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3: 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and Jillian Wygonik. 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

0: 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I'm talking about iHeart. Man, that's love right there. That's love, which is what we have for Steve DeSager. So let's go ahead. Let's get Steve DeSager in here.
1: Hola, once again. Let's start with the game at Wrigley Field, Chicago. It is the Reds leading the Cubs 6-3, and the game's in the bottom of the sixth inning. Pete Crow-Armstrong did hit a leadoff homer, 37th of the year, but Cubs starter Shota Imanaga allowed three homers and the six runs in his five innings of work. Atlanta won its seventh straight game, a 10-inning win over Colorado 3-2. The Rockies' record, worst in the National League, 52-85.

0: the National League. For the Cincinnati Reds, he has homered tonight. That's 31 homers, 105 RBIs. We're still in August, and the Reds lead in the bottom of the ninth at Wrigley Field, 7-4 over the Cubs. Pete Crow Armstrong had hit a leadoff homer for the Cubs, his 37th home run of the season. As for the other sports news, Aaron Donald is back with the Rams officially at defensive tackle after 2 years of retirement. Wide receiver Odell Beckham made the Giants roster. The Titans waived quarterback Will Levis. Browns QB Dylan Gabriel went on IR. Green Bay acquired running back Caleb Johnson from Pittsburgh. Packers running back Josh Jacobs is on the commissioner's list, essentially paid leave. In the WNBA, Atlanta over Minnesota, 80. After the schedule came out saying, hey, FIBA World Cup's in Berlin in September, so they couldn't finish the season in time. They'll conclude the regular season in late September when really nobody is paying attention, no offense. Pato O'Ward won both IndyCar races in Wisconsin. And earlier in baseball, we did have a Yankees win of 16-1 over Boston. Five home runs in the game for the Yanks. Dodgers won at Detroit 6-1. Atlanta won at 7th straight, a 10-inning win against Colorado 3-2. And the Phillies sent the Angels to a 7th straight loss 5-2. And guys, with two outs in the bottom of the ninth, Pete Crow Armstrong has just homered again, his second of the night.
1: My gosh.
0: It's 7-5 Reds. Again, two outs in the ninth. Cubs may be losing anyway, but for PCA, as he's known, that's 38 home runs, 91 RBIs, and batting .283 this season. Well, there's one story in the world of golf today. At least we thought one. I found a second one, so I'll lead with that briefly. On the European Tour, Birmingham, England today, Joe Dean was the winner. He'd never won a tour title there before until today, when he shot a 9-under 63 in the final round. A guy ranked 292 captures this weekend's title there at age 32, and he had started the final round 7 strokes off the lead. This was the first tournament in Team Europe's qualifying process for next year's Ryder Cup. This winner, again in his 30s, and had never won on the European Tour before, during the pandemic spent time delivering groceries and wound up doing it for nearly 4 years to fund his golf when he didn't have a tour card. And his caddy was the woman who he just married in July after the Open Championship. Yes, his wife was on the bag. You can make up your own jokes somewhere in there. We did in Atlanta finish the PGA Tour season. World number one, Scottie Scheffler, had already taken home a decent chunk of change because a lot of the FedEx Cup bonus money was paid out after last weekend with spots clinched, such as Scheffler's top spot. That was worth $23 million.
1: Man.
0: And then he won in Atlanta and gets the FedEx Cup trophy and a first prize check of $10 million today. Victor Hovland had entered today with a 1-stroke lead. In fact, he was 3-up on Scheffler. Scheffler had a good start. They battled. Hovland dropped another shot at 17, so Scheffler was up 3 going to the 18th and wound up claiming the cup, the money, the win, and the number one ranking, and it just doesn't end for this guy. And gentlemen, Tiger Woods is no longer the all-time leading money winner on the PGA Tour. He had earned, on course, $120 million.
1: Mm. Wow.
0: Scottie Scheffler is now at $130 million and counting. Victor Hovland got $5 million today for finishing second at the Tour Championship. And I'll go ahead and put it this way. Somebody named Ryan Gerard finished third and gets a check for $3.7 million. He finished ahead of all those who tied for fourth, including Rory McIlroy. That group, they each get $1.7 million. You could have finished dead last 30th this weekend and still get over $350,000. Scottie Scheffler, in his first 17 starts this year, finished top five 11 times out of the 17. He wound up with only one tournament victory during the regular season, but he's still the best. He comes back for this win, and in fact, that is now, in this playoff format that's been going about 20 years, Scheffler has 4 playoff wins, McIlroy 6, Dustin Johnson with 6. But it's his second victory in this year's playoffs. A couple weeks ago in Memphis, he won the opening leg by 8 strokes. And remember last week I'd mentioned he'd been battling this viral illness, the hand, foot, and mouth disease, and the blisters on his hand, and still in St. Louis, he wound up tied for 12th, and he wound up winning in Atlanta today. Already a congratulations tweet from Tiger Woods on what a season. And he's going to be joining Tiger Woods in December when they announce PGA Tour Player of the Year. That is, those two will have won it in their careers 5 consecutive times. Woods had won it every season through 2003. So on the golf schedule, we do have late September, the President's Cup. We've got early December in Bahamas, Hero World Challenge. But as far as the tour, it'll restart in Hawaii in mid-January. Back to you.
1: Well, Steve, thanks, first Steve. And foremost, yes, thank you. And hey, your 7:30 Pacific time golf work throughout the year of 2026.
2: Spectacular.
1: Is award worthy. And so you've started a thing that probably deserves its own social media handles and things like that. So we should work on that. I did have one.
0: Shows you how much concern I have about my brand, as some people call it in the industry.
1: Yeah, no, we know what your brand is, Steve, and you're crushing it. But before we leave golf until January or February or whatever, those records that you were talking about, the on-course career earnings, where do the contracts that golfers signed with live?
0: Oh, true. Because that's not
1: factor into that.
0: That's not technically earned money, right? That's contract money.
1: Fair, but obviously PGA Tour players don't have contract money.
0: Right, but they're talking about a PGA record for on-course earnings, so that would be a no in both categories.
1: Right. No, I get that. I thought it fit into the conversations we've had this year.
0: Absolutely.
1: To mention that, for example, you said Scottie Scheffler has now made $130 million on the course in his career. He would need to triple that just to make what John Rahm got for going to live.
0: And I would go to all the success that Tiger Woods had, a point that we've brought up with the influence of LIV Golf in making purses larger in the real golf tour, where I can't say this enough. It's such an American thing, and it should be praised and lauded by all of us that there is competition in any industry because it makes whoever's in first place better because somebody's actually chasing them. You don't ever want like one gas station in your town or one medical clinic in your town or in this case, one golf tour for the whole world. It's better if there's more because look at what we're getting next year. The PGA Tour has changed and will continue to change. They're going to have more signature events, which are events that mimic what LIV Golf had, which is $20 million purses and $4 million. They've been paying out not just in the majors, but some of these signature events, more money than the PGA Tour has ever paid out for tournaments before. Which is why somebody can pass Tiger Woods already, by the way.
1: No, it's well said, and it's why the Dodgers must be eliminated. No, I'm kidding. I'm kidding. We don't need. I'm kidding. I'm just kidding.
2: Are you?
1: Yes.
2: Are you?
0: He's referring to the team that has a losing record against any opponent with a 500
1: that's
0: marker.
1: Exactly what I'm referring to.
0: It's a fait accompli, apparently.
1: Steve, awesome as always.
0: Thank you
1: so much, my friend. Steve DeSager, who I'm no doubt will be with us throughout the football season, but that's it for Steve on golf for 2026, apparently, Ephraim.
2: It was a hell of a run.
1: It's a hell of a run. It's a lot. I learned a lot.
2: A lot.
1: You know what I mean? We're not usually at learning age, but I learned a lot when Steve comes on. So, anyway, few more NFL predictions to throw out there coming up next. That's Ephraim. I'm Mark. This is Fox Football Sunday on Fox Sports Radio.
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20: Slight chance for scattered rain showers tonight. Otherwise, cloudy skies expected. Lows dip down to about 72. Cloudy skies expected again tomorrow. Slight chance of rain showers. High temperatures reach up to 86. Partly cloudy skies tomorrow night. Slight chance of thunderstorms. Lows dip down to about 74. Temps a bit above average Tuesday and Wednesday with highs in the upper 80s. Slight chance for storms Tuesday. Right now, 73. That's your updated forecast. I'm meteorologist Paul Trombley.
1: Your Jadarian Price pick, Zach Charbonnet will start the year on the PUP list, Ephraim. So he's out at least four games. So I know we don't like root for injuries, but he was already hurt. So figured that that was a safe space for you. If I had to go through the teams that we talked about earlier, the division champions from last year, the last place teams, what if I made you kind of declare a confidence level of pick? In other words, I'm going to make you circle one team that's definitely going to win the division. One team and one team only.
21: Okay.
1: Who do you feel absolutely best about winning their division?
21: Houston.
1: I had a feeling that you were going to say that. I think that's a really good pick. I really do. Look, the Titans are not a threat. The Colts are interesting just because we're trying to figure out what we saw at the beginning of last year. Is that real or imagined? Jaguars are a team, but it felt like things were going their way a lot last year. And I guess it's, at the end of it all, what you're really saying is defense is what wins.
21: Well, yeah, especially a historic defense.
1: Right.
21: And, I mean, I'm under the belief that Stroud can't play any worse.
1: I think he's going to be better this year.
21: He can't be worse.
1: Is their offensive line better? You would know this better than me.
21: It is better.
1: Okay. If it's better, he will play better.
21: But, they can't be. That would be impossible to duplicate.
1: Right.
21: So, that, to me, with that defense, gives them the edge in that division.
1: I think that's the right pick. I really do. I think I would make the exact same selection if I had to circle one team that I feel very, very strongly is going to win the division. The other team that I would have considered in this conversation is actually Buffalo.
21: Oh, that's a good one.
1: It's the Buffalo Bills, because I don't think the Dolphins are a threat. I don't think the Jets are a threat, and the Patriots, to me, are one of the most ripe for regression teams. They had a schedule last year that was, I mean, you couldn't script something like that. It ended up being so easy. And, I just look at their first four games this year. Forget the whole thing, because there'll be some hard games and some easy games everywhere. But the New England Patriots will go at Seattle, home to Pittsburgh, at Jacksonville, at Buffalo. That's September and early October.
21: That's tough living.
1: Yeah. For a team that also had a really weird offseason.
21: Yeah. You think?
1: Just a little bit. A little distracting out there in the streets for the New England Patriots. So I really like, and I think Buffalo did some tightening of the screws. I know it's a new staff, but they've decided to actually give Josh Allen a receiving weapon. That's fun. if they can just play above average defense, to me, the Buffalo Bills are easily the class of the AFC East.
21: Yeah, that makes sense.
1: You know?
21: Yeah, I can see that. I definitely can see that.
1: And I look at Josh Allen the same way people look at NBA stars when they question whether or not enough has been put around him. Like, that's kind of a thing to me also with Josh Allen. Everybody thinks he's the best player in the NFL, and he's never even been to a Super Bowl. You got to get some more stuff going on.
21: Got to get it.
1: You know?
21: Yep.
1: Great all right, show, man. Brother. Yep, you too. We are 1 week closer, but continuing on. For Ephraim Salam, I'm Mark Willard. Talk to you next week.
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6: It's what you need to know.
7: In Major League Baseball tonight, the Reds were winners at the Cubs 7-5. Rookie Sal Stewart with his 31st homer. In the loss for the Cubbies, Pete Crow Armstrong with two long balls. He has 38 home runs. Philadelphia handed the Angels a seventh straight loss, 5-2. Atlanta won its seventh game in a row, a 10-inning victory over Colorado, 3-2. The Dodgers were winners at Detroit, 6-1, behind winning pitcher Tyler Glasnow, who's 4-0 on the year. And the Yankees hit five home runs and beat Boston 16-1. Scottie Scheffler took the PGA's Tour Championship by three strokes over Victor Hovland. Rory McIlroy tied for fourth place, five shots back. Defensive tackle Aaron Donald officially returned to the Rams. Wide receiver Odell Beckham made the Giants roster. The Titans waived quarterback Will Levis. In the WNBA, Atlanta beat Minnesota. And IndyCar champion for the season again, Alex Palou. I'm Steve Desig.
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0: 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Dolly was laid to rest Friday at a private service in Nashville. 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
7: Lows dip down to about 71 overnight under mainly cloudy skies. Cloudy skies with a few peaks of sun again Monday. Slight chance of rain showers. Daytime highs approaching 85. Partly cloudy skies Monday night. Slight chance of thunderstorms. Lows level off around 73. Slight chance for storms Tuesday. Highs level off around 86. 87, mainly clear skies Wednesday. Currently 73. That's your updated forecast. I'm meteorologist Paul Trombley.

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1: The Who, Mike Postine. Pete Townsend wrote this one as a tribute to legendary TV composer Mike Post, the man behind the themes for The Rockford Files, Hill Street Blues, and Law and Order. A Who song named after the guy who practically wrote the soundtrack to American television.

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7: And the Pentagon insists international shipping routes in the Strait have been cleared of sea mines.
8: Trump posting an AI video with the caption, Karg Island being blown to smithereens. International crude back up to 90. Officials in the Grand Canyon fear more than a dozen people are missing after a wall of water came raging through Saturday. Late Sunday, recovery crews found the body of a 46-year-old man.
9: Torrential rain weaving through the canyon Saturday afternoon, washing away trails, sweeping away bridges. What appears to be a cabin can be seen floating away.
10: That's a bunkhouse there?
8: That's ABC's Danny Beckstrom. Google has updated its maps, renaming Lake Ontario Lake America for U.S. users. The change coming days after President Trump's executive order in his trade war with Canada. Google says people using maps in the U.S. will be seeing Lake America, but those in Canada we'll continue to see Lake Ontario, and those outside the U.S. and Canada will see both names. On the weekend, Dolly Parton was laid to rest.
11: Do we have time for one more Dolly song?
8: Brandi Carlile had the audience in tears at Nashville's Bridgestone Theater.
11: And I only ever sang this song one time, and it was with Dolly.
8: Brandi singing it alone this time. As a Dolly photo montage played behind her in Nashville. You're listening to ABC News.
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8: The remnants of Tropical Storm Dolly could drench the Caribbean and maybe South Florida this week. Baby goats with rabies at a mobile petting zoo in Iredell County, North Carolina. The state health department saying anybody who had contact with them at the petting zoo in the last month may be exposed. Zoo owner Misty Love has an idea how this happened.
10: It was a skunk that must have, it went through the holes. We don't know. And it's devastating.
8: She wants visitors to get the rabies vaccine, which works even after infection. FDNY firefighter James McConville was off duty on his morning run when he saw black smoke coming from a neighbor's house. Wearing only a T-shirt and his jogging shorts, he went in, rescued a man with no pulse, did CPR, got him breathing, then ran back in the flames to see if anybody else was in there. Riding the Tilt-A-Whirl at the Minnesota State Fair 100 years after the dizzying ride debuted, Molly and Riley know exactly how to do it.
13: We were really leaning into the turns. You have a little control on how much
14: way it turns, how many times you turn. So we were really leaning into it and making sure that we got the full experience.
13: Yeah, we got some good butterflies.
8: Good butterflies, huh? Too many butterflies, and, well, it's more like the Tilt-A-Hurl. I'm Wayne Cabot, ABC News.
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12: Mainly cloudy skies expected overnight with lows around 71. Mainly cloudy skies expected again Monday. Slight chance of rain showers. Highs around 85. Slight chance for storms. Monday night, lows around 73, partly cloudy. Daytime highs approaching 86. Tuesday, with a slight chance of thunderstorms. 87, mainly sunny skies. Wednesday, right now, 74. That's your updated forecast. I'm meteorologist Paul Trombley.

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7: From ABC News, I'm Wayne Cabot. 6 months into the Iran war with the U.S., and for the first time in a month, both sides are again firing on each other. ABC Stephen Portnoy.
8: A U.S. official telling ABC News the military fired at Iranian Revolutionary Guard forces on an island in the Strait of Hormuz. The official saying those forces were seen preparing to launch rockets with sea mines into the strait, the U.S. hitting two Iranian rocket launchers.
7: Hours later, Iran fired on two U.S. bases in Jordan, claiming it destroyed them. The U.S. says the missiles were intercepted. Now Jordan is saying it intercepted eight Iranian missiles. A wall of water washed over a campground in the Grand Canyon Saturday. 14 people remain missing. Late Sunday, the National Park Service recovered a body. Dozens of campers ran through mud to escape. Erica Viola says it was up to her hips by the time she got to safety.
9: Once we got to the bridge, that's when this 15-foot wall of water came through the campground in Phantom Ranch and just wiped out all the bridges.
7: It also wiped out an important pipeline, and so to conserve water, all hotel and lodge stays are canceled at Grand Canyon, unclear for how long. Authorities in Nepal are warning of potential fresh flooding as water levels rise, still 3,000 missing in the apocalyptic flooding.
10: Amid the gloom, a miraculous story.
11: You're a hero.
10: I spoke to a principal whose quick thinking got all of his 900 students who were inside at the time to safety as that massive wall of mud closed in on his school. Rajendra Dawadi also managed to warn hundreds of his other students who were on their way to school that morning to turn their buses around just in time. The school, which had been there for more than 7 decades and which he even attended himself, now just a vast area of mud and debris.
7: Britt Clennett in Kathmandu. Google's U.S. maps now show Lake America in place of Lake Ontario. You're listening to ABC News.
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7: Look who just gave a major boost to a GoFundMe. Taylor Swift helping a woman who was seriously injured after pulling over to help three teenagers whose car hydroplaned off 95 in Rhode Island. Ashley Taunton said she was stunned to learn that Taylor Swift, one of the biggest names in music, heard her story. Swift has a house in Westerly, Rhode Island. Taylor's $50,000 donation should go a long way to paying for the weeks of surgeries. Ashley saying, "I want to hug her." Not an average fender bender for a teen driver evading police near Portsmouth International Airport in New Hampshire.
11: It started as a vehicle pursuit, and now a car went through the fence at the airport and hit a plane.
7: You heard that right from Broadcastify. Hit a plane. The kid driving his black Ford Mustang. Nobody was on board the plane. That 17-year-old now in a heap of trouble, charged with aggravated driving while intoxicated, DWI, reckless driving, and disobeying a police officer. Brandi Carlile says Dolly Parton took a risk and accepted her for being gay. Brandi honoring the icon on stage in Nashville Saturday night.

0: song they sang together once. Dolly was laid to rest Friday at a private service in Nashville. Wayne Cabot, ABC News.
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3: Lows dip down to about 71 overnight under mainly cloudy skies. Cloudy skies with a few peaks of sun Monday. Slight chance of thunderstorms. Highs level off around 85. Slight chance of rain showers Monday night. Lows dip down to about 73. Temperatures a bit above average Tuesday and Wednesday with highs for the mid-80s to the upper 80s. Slight chance of thunderstorms Tuesday. Right now, 73. That's your updated forecast. I'm meteorologist Paul Trombley.

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2: Hey, welcome back. Eddie Berman, you can call me Al. Paul Simon's original was famously playful and upbeat. Eddie Berman strips it down, and suddenly those same lyrics sound almost existential. A guy wondering who he is, where he belongs, and what exactly happened to his life. Could Atlantis be hiding beneath the Atlantic? Retired U.S. Navy Admiral Tim Gallaudet says researchers have identified a region of the seafloor whose features may match Plato's description of the legendary lost civilization. The team is using high-resolution underwater maps and hopes to investigate the site with a ship and remotely operated vehicle. There's only one major problem. They won't say where it is. The Azores were mentioned as a possible location, but Gallaudet did not confirm it. Most historians and scientists believe Atlantis was a fictional story created by Plato, so this is far from a discovery. For now, it's just a mis-

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4: From ABC News, I'm Wayne Cabot. The U.S. has struck Iranian rocket launchers in the Strait of Hormuz, and Iran is retaliating, firing missiles at U.S. bases in Jordan. ABC's Stephen Portnoy on the renewed fighting.
5: Sunday's U.S. strike, the first since July 29th, coming just days after the war crossed the six-month mark. President Trump has said oil is transiting safely.
6: Millions and millions of barrels of oil are coming out of the strait every day.
4: Crude back up to 90. Officials in the Grand Canyon fear more than a dozen people are missing after a wall of water came raging through Saturday. Late Sunday, recovery crews found the body of a 46-year-old man.
7: Torrential rain weaving through the canyon Saturday afternoon, washing away trails, sweeping away bridges. What appears to be a cabin can be seen floating away.
8: That's a bunkhouse there?
4: That's ABC's Danny Beckstrom. Google has updated its maps, renaming Lake Ontario Lake America for U.S. users. The change coming days after President Trump's executive order in his trade war with Canada. Google says people using maps in the U.S. will be seeing Lake America, but those in Canada will continue to see Lake Ontario, and those outside the U.S. and Canada will see both names. On the weekend, Dolly Parton was laid to rest.
9: Do we got time for one more Dolly song?
4: Brandi Carlile had the audience in tears at Nashville's Bridgestone Theater.
9: And I only ever sang this song one time, and it was with Dolly.
4: Brandi singing it alone this time. As a Dolly photo montage played behind her in Nashville. You're listening to ABC News.
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4: The remnants of Tropical Storm Dolly could drench the Caribbean and maybe South Florida this week. Baby goats with rabies at a mobile petting zoo in Iredell County, North Carolina. The state health department saying anybody who had contact with them at the petting zoo in the last month may be exposed. Zoo owner Misty Love has an idea how this happened.
11: It was a skunk that must have, it went through the holes. We don't know. And it's devastating.
4: She wants visitors to get the rabies vaccine, which works even after infection. FDNY firefighter James McConville was off duty on his morning run when he saw black smoke coming from a neighbor's house. Wearing only a T-shirt and his jogging shorts, he went in, rescued a man with no pulse, did CPR, got him breathing, then ran back in the flames to see if anybody else was in there. Riding the Tilt-A-Whirl at the Minnesota State Fair 100 years after the dizzying ride debuted, Molly and Riley know exactly how to do it.
12: We were really leaning into the turns. You have a little control on how much you want to
13: turn. Yeah, how many times you turn. So we were really leaning into it and making sure that we got the full experience.
12: Yeah, we got some good butterflies.
13: Yeah.
4: Good butterflies, huh? Too many butterflies, and, well, it's more like the Tilt-A-Hurl. I'm Wayne Cabot, ABC News.
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4: Cloudy skies with a few peaks of sun today, with a slight chance for storms. High of 86. Partly cloudy tonight. Slight chance of rain showers. 73. Slight chance of thunderstorms tomorrow. Highs level off around 89. Sunshine mixed with clouds at times. Mainly clear skies Wednesday, with daytime highs approaching 88. 84. Chance of thunderstorms Thursday. Currently 70. That's your updated forecast. I'm meteorologist Paul Trombley.

0: It's 21 after. Welcome back. You're with America in the Morning. An ongoing outbreak of cyclospora, a parasitic infection linked to recalled iceberg lettuce that is known to cause explosive diarrhea, has detected in three new U.S. states since last week. According to new data from the Centers for Disease Control and Prevention, USA Today reports the largest recorded outbreak of the foodborne illness in U.S. history hit 48 states plus Washington, D.C. since May, resulting in thousands of illnesses. The CDC, which lags significantly behind states in reporting infections, pinpointed over 17,000 confirmed cases in its latest update, August 25th, adding that there are also at least over 1,000 additional non-laboratory confirmed cases. America in the Morning continues. There are concerns overseas as the Trump administration plans to impose sanctions on another bank this week to clamp down on Iran transactions. Treasury Secretary Scott Bessent said that the U.S. will cut off the UAE operations of Bank Mansour from the U.S. financial system after accusing Egypt's second biggest bank of doing business with the Iranian government. It means the bank will not be allowed to carry out transactions in dollars and will lose access to the U.S. financial market. Today's the last day of trading for the month of August. Damian Troisi has more from Wall Street.
1: I'm Damian Troisi, and this is the week ahead on Wall Street. Investors will get several important updates on the U.S. jobs market this week. On Tuesday, the government will release the July report for job openings and labor turnover. It provides details on job openings within specific industries, along with layoffs and other information. The government will release a broader monthly employment report on Friday. That report for August provides details on job growth and unemployment for a wide range of industries. Taken together, the reports can give Wall Street a clearer picture of how the jobs market is holding up amid stubbornly high inflation and weakening consumer confidence. Overall, employment has been a resilient area of the U.S. economy, but has shown signs of weakening. Damian Troisi, New York.
0: 24 after. What's next for a woman who vandalized and live-streamed a veterans monument in Washington, D.C.? That and more when America in the Morning continues after these messages.
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0: 26 past. Welcome back. You're with America in the Morning. Vaping company Juul is updating its e-cigarette device after getting approval from the government. Correspondent Ed Donahue reports a purchase will now come with an age verification system.
8: The Food and Drug Administration is giving Juul Labs permission to sell an updated version of its vaping device. It includes an optional age verification system designed to prevent use by anyone underage. Juul plans to market the new device under the brand name Juul 2, along with updated versions of its tobacco and menthol flavored cartridges. In 2019, the company discontinued several flavors, including mango, mint, and cream, that drove most of its sales, but were favored by teenagers. Juul says any new flavors will be targeted to adult nicotine customers. The company has had to lay off hundreds of employees while paying roughly $3 billion to settle government and private lawsuits over the use of its products by teenagers. Ed Donahue, Washington.
0: A woman who live-streamed herself spray-painting a veterans monument on the National Mall in Washington and saying on video that she, quote, did it, gets indicted. Correspondent Jennifer King.
9: A Kentucky woman, Melissa Ferris, has been indicted by a federal grand jury for allegedly vandalizing the World War II memorial in Washington. Ferris, who claims to live in a camper, is suspected of spray painting the words "Clean Hands, Dirty Money" on the monument on August 13th and filling a fountain with bubbles. She admitted to the vandalism during a Facebook Live video before turning herself in.
10: It was me. I'm doing it. I did it. It's on camera.
9: Grand jurors indicted Ferris on charges of destroying a veterans memorial and destroying government property. U.S. Attorney Jeanine Pirro called it a despicable act that could carry penalties of up to 10 years in prison. President Trump referred to Ferris's case when he accused vandals of damaging the nearby reflecting pool. Jennifer King, Washington.
0: America in the Morning for Monday, August 31st, 2026 is produced by Jeff McKay. I'm John Trout. This is Westwood One.
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13: 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A new look at one of the most anticipated video games ever is out.
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13: 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Available now, nearly half-hour-long trailer for Grand Theft Auto 6, full of chase scenes, robbery missions, and of course...
15: Get us out of here!
13: Lots of shooting. After years of development, GTA 6 is due out November 19th, starting price $80. But amid all the buzz, beware of scammers. With the extended look available now, the website Malwarebytes says cyber thieves have set up fake sites promising demo versions of the game. They are fake, and instead you're downloading malware that can steal your information. And swimming giant Speedo is getting ready to offer its first wearable device. Called the Speedo IQ, it's a module that fits into the company's Vanquisher swim goggles. After getting out of the pool, swimmers will be able to sync it to an app that details things like their pace, distance, and breathing. With Tech Trends, I'm Sherry Preston, ABC News.
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19: No matter what President Trump declares, it will always be Lake Ontario. I'm John Stolness in Washington.
20: Two deadly shootings in two different cities. Police are still looking for suspects. I'm Katie Clark.
21: A South Carolina police officer is dead, a second injured in a gunfight Saturday in a park. I'm Julie Walker.
22: President Trump says that he's reported a major network anchor to the FCC. I'm Clayton Neville.
23: OpenAI pulls the rug from under SpaceX. I'm the new old tech guy, Chuck Palm.
24: Fasten your seatbelts, because another legacy sequel is speeding into theaters. I'm Kevin Carr.
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6: We're back on America in the Morning, getting you caught up to date on the nation's forecast. AccuWeather.com meteorologist Matt Rindy.
7: We are seeing some tropical activity in the Gulf of America and what otherwise has been a quieter tropical season. AccuWeather hurricane experts have designated this feature as a tropical rainstorm. And this will mean that areas along the Gulf Coast from around Mississippi into Louisiana and then toward eastern Texas will have impacts from this storm. This is going to produce stronger wind gusts as it tracks toward the state of Texas, as well as very heavy rainfall that could lead to localized flooding. Outside of the tropical rainstorm, there'll be some scattered afternoon showers and thunderstorms throughout the southeast, mainly along the coastal regions, with some heavier storms through parts of north and central Florida. Farther north in the central U.S. into the Ohio Valley, is going to be hot with plenty of sunshine. So areas from Kansas southward to Texas and then east through Illinois, Indiana, and southern Ohio southward to Kentucky, Tennessee, and northern Mississippi will have afternoon temperatures well into the 90s and several 100s. More showers and thunderstorms will be forming around the four corner states of Utah, Colorado, Arizona, and New Mexico, some of which will be heavy enough to cause flash flooding. Parts of eastern Nevada into southern Wyoming will also have some scattered afternoon storms. Areas with these storms will have highs in the 70s and 80s, or about 5 to 15 degrees below average. The rest of the West will be largely dry with sunshine and afternoon temperatures close to historical averages, with 80s and 90s in the north and 100s in the southwest deserts. And a storm moving through the Great Lakes will produce more showers and thunderstorms from Wisconsin into Michigan and then eastward to New York, southern New England, and then eastern Pennsylvania, New Jersey, and into Maryland, Delaware, and Virginia. That's the nation's weather. I'm AccuWeather.com meteorologist Matt Rindy.
6: 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The war of words between the United States and their longtime close ally Canada as a result of their brewing trade war has spilled over into the name of one of the Great Lakes. John Stolness has that story from Washington.
8: After President Trump signed an executive order on Thursday renaming Lake Ontario Lake America, Ontario Premier Doug Ford and other Canadian leaders have been reacting. On Saturday, Ford and Ontario officials planted a giant sign in the ground on the Canadian side of the border saying, Lake Ontario, now and always. He told ABC's This Week, sometimes it's necessary to stand up to a bully.
9: It was like something out of Saturday Night Live when he signed a document saying change to Lake America. It's no one's going to call it Lake of America. It's been Lake Ontario for hundreds of years. It's going to continue being Lake Ontario. And it's just so disappointing.
8: Google Maps has already made the change to its information. However, as of this morning, Apple Maps has not. In an interview with Fox News last night, President Trump said Canada has been taking advantage of the United States for far too long.
10: We're putting very substantial tariffs. We lose $60 billion a year for many years with Canada. More than that, they used to lose, but we lose all of this tremendous money.

0: It's 15 till. America in the Morning continues. Thanks for listening. One police officer's dead and a second was injured in a shooting at a South Carolina park over the weekend. Details from correspondent Julie Walker.
1: A South Carolina police officer is dead, a second injured in a gunfight Saturday in a park following a call about a domestic dispute. That's according to the police chief in Columbia. The suspect, a 33-year-old man with a lengthy criminal record, also died, according to Chief W.H. Skip Holbrook. Holbrook says the officer who was killed is 29-year-old Christopher DeLong. He had been with the department for 2 years.
2: He survived by his wife, two young children. Our thoughts and our prayers are first and foremost with Officer DeLong's family, his loved ones and friends, and his co-workers.
1: He says our hearts are broken this evening. In a social media post, DeLong's wife praised her husband as the best dad to our babies. I'm Julie Walker.
0: President Trump says in a Truth Social post on Sunday that NBC's Kristen Welker will be reported to the Federal Communications Commission for comments she made in a weekend interview. Correspondent Clayton Neville reports.
3: President Trump calling on the FCC to step in after he says NBC's Meet the Press anchor Kristen Welker noted that Trump's success in endorsing political candidates has been mixed. The comments came on NBC4 Washington with Welker saying that Trump had endorsed a slate of candidates in the primaries and, quote, had some mixed results. The president didn't like those comments and posted on Truth Social. Because of this purposeful inaccuracy, she'll be reported to the FCC for rebuke or punishment. Referring to Welker, the president continued by saying, unfortunately, she's not the only one. In a separate post later yesterday, the president said the fake polls used by our crooked media are out of control and something must be done about it. FCC to the rescue. End quote. Asked to comment on Trump's post, an NBC spokesperson said Kristen Welker's one of the best in the business and that the network stands by her. I'm Clayton Neville.
0: The Trump administration sent more than 100 deportees from Afghanistan, Cuba, Nicaragua, and other nations to 8 countries across Africa, expanding its third country deportation campaign. CBS News is reporting that 3 Immigration and Customs Enforcement deportation flights dropped off dozens of men and women expelled from the U.S. in Cameroon, the Central African Republic, and 6 other African nations. None of the deportees, which also included Iranians and people from Nepal, Turkey, and Venezuela, were from the countries to which they were deported. OpenAI is cutting off the AI models behind a SpaceX acquisition they bought for $60 billion, and Elon Musk and Sam Altman are trading public insults over it. Chuck Palm, the new old tech guy, has the story.
4: Back in June, I told you that SpaceX wrote a $60 billion check for a company called Cursor. Cursor is an AI tool that writes software. And SpaceX bought it to help them build rockets. On Friday, OpenAI pulled the plug. They notified SpaceX they will stop supplying its models to the Cursor platform on November 12th. And the reason they gave was trust. OpenAI said it cannot be confident that SpaceX will stay inside the terms of the contract. It pointed at Twitter, which broke its agreement with OpenAI after Musk bought it. And then pointed at Musk admitting under oath this spring that XAI had violated those same terms. In typical Musk fashion, he answered Saturday morning on X with 4 simple words. I couldn't care less. Sam Altman and Musk have been going at it for years. Musk sued OpenAI for $150 billion and a jury threw it out because he filed too late. But a lawsuit? That's just noise. This is a supplier walking away from the job. $60 billion will buy you a lot, but not a guarantee that your vendors will keep taking your calls. Anthropic stepped in within hours and offered more computing power to fill the hole. Sometimes when you build your world on someone else's software, those people tend to be your single point of failure. 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
5: Scottie Scheffler roared back to win golf's Tour Championship in Atlanta, coming from three strokes back to beat Victor Hovland by three for his second FedEx Cup in the last 3 years. A first-round stunner at the U.S. Open Tennis Championships last night, four-seed Novak Djokovic lost his opening match to Argentina's Mariano Navoni in five sets and over 4.5 hours. The last time the Joker lost in the first round of a major was at the Australian Open in 2006. Baseball, the Braves won their seventh straight, edging the Rockies 3-2 in 10 innings. Rays scored twice in the ninth and the 11th to shade the Padres 5-4. Yankees romped over the Red Sox 16-1. Austin Wells hit two of New York's five home runs, both of his coming in a 9-run eighth inning. Shortstop Jose Caballero had a 3-run shot.
6: It could be down to a tiebreaker for the division or for the wild card.
5: Twins whipped the White Sox. Zebby Matthews took a perfect game into the sixth and carried a shutout into the ninth. The Blue Jays blanked the Mariners, a one-hitter for Max Scherzer and the factor, old Blue Eye, back in the win column for the first time since March. Marlins scored all of their runs in the ninth to upend the Nationals. That's Washington's 35th blown save of the season, two off the all-time record with a month to go. Curaçao routed Nevada to win the Little League World Series. NFL cutdown day, highlighted by a couple of guys coming back. Veteran receiver Odell Beckham Jr. earned a spot with the Giants, and the Rams convinced star defensive tackle Aaron Donald to come back. All it took was $30 million. And that defense that's got its eyes set on the Super Bowl. That's Monday Sports.
0: It's 8 till. When we return on America in the Morning, popular amusement ride tilts after these messages.
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0: Now 6 till, this is America in the Morning. Welcome back. A 1990 race car movie starring Tom Cruise is getting a reboot 36 years after it debuted in theaters. Entertainment reporter Kevin Carr has details of the next Days of Thunder.
17: Tom Cruise is feeling the need for speed again, this time on the ground.
18: There's nothing I can't do with a race car.
17: Cruise took to social media this weekend with his new co-star Anne Hathaway to announce the production of Days of Thunder 2.
19: We're coming out summer of 2028. Don't be late.
20: Are you sure you want to go with that?
17: The 1990 film Days of Thunder follows Cruise as a young driver who gets a shot at top-level racing. Also this weekend, Randy Quaid, who played the owner of the race team in the original film, announced on his social media that he'll be back.
21: Tom Cruise just called me. We're making Days of Thunder 2.
17: There was a hiccup in the excitement, though, when Quaid, who has been known for erratic behavior, followed up by complaining about Anne Hathaway, calling her, quote, a horrible choice, and that she was not sexy because she's pregnant. In fact, Cruz and Hathaway, whose baby bump was clearly visible, addressed this.
20: Now what? Let's make the movie, now what? I'm going to have this baby, and then we're going to make this
19: That's
20: movie.
19: That's a good idea. Okay. You have the baby, then we'll go make the movie.
17: Quaid also demanded they needed, quote, the original girl. Of course, that original girl is Cruz's famous ex-wife, Nicole Kidman.
15: I was desperate to get your attention.
21: Well, you got it. I walked into a jungle.
17: Don't hold your breath for her return. After the original Days of Thunder was released, Kidman and Cruz starred in two other movies together before their high-profile divorce in 2001. I'm Kevin Carr.
0: The Minnesota State Fair has been as popular as ever, and one special attraction is celebrating a magical milestone. Correspondent Donna Warder reports on the Tilt-A-Whirl amusement ride turning 100 years old.
22: All right, girls, you guys ready?
23: Yeah!
24: Zoe and Kaya Sylvester are about to ride the Tilt-A-Whirl for the very first time. They're at the Minnesota State Fair, where the amusement park ride debuted 100 years ago. And the girls were impressed.
22: What was it like?
23: Amazing!
22: Did you have fun?
23: So much fun!
24: Yes! The Tilt-A-Whirl ride has been a mainstay at amusement parks across the country. Herbert Sellner, an inventor for a manufacturing company in Minnesota, created the Tilt-A-Whirl after attempting to make a water ride with spinning boats. That failed and was destroyed in a storm. After that, his brother Martin suggested he make a land-bound version, according to the Rice County Historical Society. And 100 years later, it's still impressing the pros, like Molly Rosbach and Riley Lovett.
25: We were really leaning into the turns. You have a little control on how much weight it turns, how many times you turn. So we were really leaning into it and making sure that we got the full experience.
26: Yeah, we got some good butterflies.
25: Yeah.
24: Michael Preem Anderson brought his son and daughter to experience the ride.
27: As long as I can remember, when I was young, my parents and my grandparents took me to the fair. We rode the Tilt-A-Whirl every time. We love to bring our kids and do the same thing, and it's definitely a family tradition. Knowing that it's 100 years old this year is pretty crazy, but I'm glad that we get to be a part of it.
24: The Historical Society's Jenna Nelson says the Tilt-A-Whirl has really stood the test of time in terms of how they machined it. She says only about 1,000 cars were ever sold, and that all the equipment is largely the same today. And there are likely to be a lot more Tilt-A-Whirl rides in the future for friends Molly and Riley.
25: We took such a good ride! Congratulations! Happy birthday to
26: Happy
25: the Tilt-A-Whirl.
26: Tilt-A-Whirl!
25: Yes, it's an honor.
26: Yes, it is.
24: I'm Donna Warder.
0: That's our show for today, Monday, August 31st, 2026. America in the Morning is produced by Jeff McKay. I'm John Trout. This is Westwood One.
28: Daisy was abandoned by her family and placed in foster care at 15 years old. Her life was full of uncertainty. She thought she'd never have a permanent place to call home.
29: Before I was adopted, I felt like I wasn't enough. I had this hole in my heart, and I never knew what I needed to patch that hole. But when my mom asked to adopt me, that hole was closed. It feels so normal now to say that I'm a part of this family. I am surrounded by love. I feel safe. And that hole inside of me is gone. I am whole. I'm finally enough, just as I am.
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30: From ABC News, I'm Sherry Preston. More than a dozen campers in the Grand Canyon are still missing after deadly flash floods struck the park over the weekend. More than 60 people had to be evacuated, including Gabe Bergman, who described what it was like trying to reach safety.
31: There was a fridge. We even saw the scariest thing was there was like a cabin that washed down the river, and we could see like the the roof of the cabin and the bed from the cabin that was in the river.
30: The Park Service confirming the body of a 46-year-old man was pulled from the Colorado River hours after the storm turned quiet creeks into raging rivers. The death toll from last week's flooding in Nepal and China is now more than 900 people, but more than 4,000 are now reported missing. ABC's Britt Clennett is in Nepal.
1: Well, the accounts coming in now are chilling. I spoke to one American survivor who described it as a serpent coming towards them. She said it's sucked everyone in and everything in its path, vehicles, homes. It was horrifying. And she said she managed to escape with her husband within seconds, just running for her life.
30: Rescuers are still trying to reach workers believed trapped in tunnels at hydropower sites. The first military action in a month between the U.S. and Iran happening over the weekend.
2: Central Command says Iranian forces were preparing to fire rockets loaded with sea mines into the shipping lanes just days after the U.S. declared the strait cleared of mines. Iran fired back overnight. State TV released video claiming to show missiles and drones being launched at two air bases in Jordan that host U.S. forces.
30: ABC's Karen Hua, oil prices up again. Brent crude trading at about $90 a barrel. President Trump is calling for Canadian companies doing business with the U.S. to move here permanently. Meantime, Ontario Premier Doug Ford has put up a big billboard on the shores of his province's Great Lake that reads, Lake Ontario, now and always. You're listening to ABC News.
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30: Another attempt by the White House to try to bring down the cost of beef. Here's ABC's Allison Kosick.
4: The Trump administration is expected to announce new rules this week to make it easier for cattle ranchers to process their own meat and sell directly to consumers without USDA inspections. Some producers say cutting red tape could help. Others are pushing back. The South Dakota Cattlemen's Association saying food safety is not red tape.
30: One of the best in tennis is out at the first round of the U.S. Open. Here's ESPN's Jay Reynolds.
5: For the first time in his career, Novak Djokovic drops his opening round match at the U.S. Open, losing last night in five sets.
6: Unfortunately, all great things do eventually come to an end. Yes, here's another cliche. Father time is undefeated, and it did finally catch up. He got sick a couple times. It looked like he may have cramped. The back was bothering him. It all went south in the end.
5: ESPN's John McEnroe. Djokovic now 19-1 in opening round matches at the U.S. Open.
30: After almost 2 weeks of testimony, jurors will likely today begin deciding the fate of the only man ever charged in the 1996 murder of rapper Tupac Shakur. Closing arguments are set for today in Dwayne Davis's trial. Deliberations will begin after that. NASA's newest space telescope blasted off on Sunday in a SpaceX rocket. The Roman Space Telescope will hunt for planets around other stars and survey the cosmos like never before. Sherry Preston, ABC News.
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7: Good morning and welcome again to the WSJM Morning Show. I'm Ken Lundberg. Mike Weibel is here with me. It's Monday. It is the final Monday of August.
3: The final Monday.
7: The final Monday we'll ever experience in August in 2026.
3: Yes, and so if you haven't got it done, today's the last day.
7: If you had to do something on a Monday in August, this is it.
3: Yes.
7: It kind of feels like a nice extension. It feels like it should be September. Kind
3: of. It seems like this year we've rolled into like the middle of the next month rather than roll it in like at the beginning. It seems like we kind of get a little bit of a
7: lag. Tomorrow will be the 15th of September.
3: Exactly.
7: And today's the August 31st, last day of... And actually, weather-wise, it's not feeling like the end of summer. We've got warmer temperatures. Got a little warm yesterday.
3: Supposed to get really warm this week.
7: Supposed to get really warm today, tomorrow, and the next day. Let's see, forecast for today... Let's see, by the way, what do we have temperature-wise out there? 72 in Benton Harbor, 72 in St. Joe, 71 degrees in Dowagiac, and 71 degrees in Buchanan. Partly cloudy skies is what we expect today. There is a 30% chance of rain showers. Some pop-up rain showers will be totally normal today. A high around 87 degrees.
3: I know, it's crazy.
7: 87 degrees. And even here by the lake, we're supposed to get up to 85.
3: Yeah.
7: That's warm.
3: Yeah.
7: That's warm.
3: Yeah, it's warm.
7: That's warm. Wind gusts out of the southwest up to 25 miles per hour today. So watch it if you're on a small craft out on the lake. Tonight's forecast, partly cloudy skies, a 30% chance of showers, a low of around 73. Blah. Don't like it when the lows are around there.
3: No.
7: And muggy.
3: Yeah.
7: Tuesday's forecast, partly cloudy, a 20% chance of showers and storms, a high on Tuesday around 90. The high on Wednesday is supposed to get up to 93 degrees.
3: So it's going to be a sweaty beginning to September.
7: Yeah, yeah, yeah. So the kids are going back to school this week.
3: Oh, yeah, I remember those days.
7: And the maintenance crew has said, yeah, we probably won't need the we won't need the air conditioning this week, will we?
3: Right.
7: Yeah, well, hopefully they've got it working right. So anyway, for Wednesday, a high around 93. Thursday, partly cloudy, a high of around 87. Again, some storms are likely pretty much all days this week except for Wednesday, or at least possible. Friday, a high of 87, and then Saturday, a high of 85. So it looks like it doesn't break too much this week, but the warm days certainly look like they're going to be Tuesday, Wednesday, Thursday of this week. Some of the news from the WSJM newsroom. Crews at the Palisades Nuclear Power Plant in Covert Township have begun carefully loading fuel into the reactor vessel, marking a major, yet another major milestone toward the restart. Palisades owner Holtec International officials say the process began yesterday. The plant is moving through its step-by-step return to power generation. The reactor core, you know how many fuel assemblies are in the reactor core?
3: No.
7: 204.
3: Oh, okay.
7: 204 fuel assemblies are in there, and it's designed to support the plant's 805 megawatt electric output. Holtec Chief Nuclear Officer Fatty Dia says the milestone reflects a tremendous effort of men and women who have brought this plant to this point so far. With fuel loading underway, Holtec says Palisades is moving through the remaining pre-startup activities. The company has not yet provided a specific timetable for when the actual restart will occur. So all systems go. Going to put the refueling, they're refueling it right now. So we'll see when they actually call it on.
3: Flip the switch.
7: Well, yeah. I mean, show us the switch. Cut the ribbon. Show us the switch. Let's go. All right. Well, anyway, we know they want to be careful. That's a good thing. Okay. Other news happening. A ceremony marking the 25th anniversary of 9/11 will be held in Benton Harbor next week. Some special guests will be there as well. Benton Harbor Department of Public Safety Deputy Director of Fire Services Brian Kazmierzak says the public is invited to gather at the city's 9/11 memorial right across from City Hall at 11 a.m. on that September 11th.
8: The whole purpose of this ceremony is never forgetting, never forget what happened on that September day. And we're lucky enough to have with us one of our firefighters who worked for the fire department in New York City as a paramedic on 9/11, who actually responded to the towers. His name is Paul Dell.
7: Kazmierzak says Dell will speak and tell some of his story at that ceremony.
8: Left New York shortly after 9/11, I think in like 2003, went to the United States Marine Corps for about 6 years, served as a Marine in Fallujah, came back from the Marine Corps and went to medical school, became a ER doctor and cardiothoracic surgeon, and works for us part-time now.
7: That's an amazing story. Yeah. Also planning to be there, area Congressman Bill Huizenga, along with other local leaders, bagpipes, and honor guard. Kazmir Zak says the ceremony is about honoring those who lost their lives in September 11's terrorist attacks, and the city's 9/11 memorial includes a girder recovered from the World Trade Center wreckage. Mm. And other news, the public is invited to downtown St. Joseph for Labor Day weekend. That's coming up this weekend as St. Joe Today closes out several seasonal activities. St. Joe Today's Daniel Crevier says it'll be a great three-day weekend for one last big summer blowout celebration.
9: It's kind of our end of the summer weekend for like our artisan fair, the lighthouse tours, and our Friday night concert series. Of course, our farmers market will still be going on through October, but it's just a really fun like end of summer weekend. So, you know, the fact that we've got some of our biggest shows all jam-packed on Friday, Saturday, and Sunday is always a fun time to be downtown.
7: We went downtown this weekend.
3: You did?
7: It was crowded.
3: Yeah. Yeah, still
7: it was
3: is.
7: Still crowded. That's really, really good.
3: Usually the town cleans out, but it seems like summer is extended for our tourism.
7: It was very nice. Well, because, you know, Labor Day's late.
3: Right.
7: So still some tourists getting the most of
3: Thanks,
7: it.
3: Thanks, Labor Day.
7: And still, even though there were a lot of people down there and a lot of parking have been, there were still some spots to be had.
3: Oh, nice.
7: I don't know. Have you noticed downtown the parking thing seems to be going all right?
3: Yeah.
7: Per plan anyway?
3: Yeah, I think so. I mean, I think I've talked to a few people who get slightly irritated about it. But
7: you have irritating friends.
3: Well, true. But I get irritated when I go to Chicago and I pay for parking, too.
7: That's true.
3: And I still do.
7: Crevier also notes that the Tri-State Regatta with about 100 sailboats will be here.
9: So you can watch as the regatta boats come in on Saturday morning. They have a big party on Saturday that's open to the public. And then you can watch the boats go out if you're in Lake Bluff Park for Antiques on the Bluff. You can watch them leave that Sunday morning.
7: This will be the final weekend for regular St. Joe Lighthouse tours and the final Friday night concert and the final artisan fair of the season. Crevier says downtown activities will continue, however, into the fall, including Antiques on the Bluff. That'll continue. Mm-hmm. Fall Fest, which is coming up September 18th. And then the October Spooktacular will be October 17th.
3: Okay.
7: Yeah, so lots of fun stuff still coming up in downtown St. Joe. 6:12, it's the WSJM Morning Show. I'm Ken Lundberg. Mike Weibel is here. We've got a lot to talk about this morning. We've got sports right now. How about that football?
3: How about it?
7: How about St. Joe pulling it out against Niles?
3: Yeah, and Lakeshore winning. So we've got the battle of the 1-0s.
7: Yeah, this is nice. This is a good way to start the season.
3: It is.
7: All
3: it
7: right,
3: is.
7: 6:13.
10: The Detroit Tigers offensive continues to struggle with a 6-1 loss to the Dodgers. Detroit has only scored 9 runs over its last 6 games and has lost 12 of 15. The Tigers visit Minnesota tonight at 7:40. Pre-game show is at 7:15 on News Talk Sports 94.9 WSJM. White Sox fell to Minnesota 9-1. They visit Houston tonight at 8:10. And the Cubs lost to the Reds 7-5, despite 2 more home runs from Pete Crow-Armstrong, giving him 4 home runs in his last 7 at-bats and 38 this season. The Cubs host Milwaukee tonight at 7:40. Noah Kim threw a pair of touchdown passes and ran for another as Eastern Michigan opened up its season with a 28-17 win over Sacramento State. It was the 500th victory in Eastern's program history. In the Midwest League, Lansing beat Grey Lakes 9-5. It was West Michigan over Peoria 9-1 and Wisconsin at South Bend 11-10. With sports, I'm Dave Wolf.
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11: Nicole Heslip with Ag Headline News. I'm Brownfield. The nation's largest ag cooperative, CHS, is partnering with a major phosphate fertilizer producer to build a fertilizer production facility in Louisiana by the end of the decade.
12: And from that facility, then we will ship them up the Mississippi River and get it out into the fields of America.
11: A market analyst says the rally in corn heading into harvest is unusual.
14: That's as big of a contra-seasonal move as I can remember. This is not one that anyone would have predicted.
11: A specialist sees several challenges facing rural communities.
15: Energy and broadband, but also what sometimes is quite invisible infrastructure. So that is the housing and the childcare and workforce enablement.
11: And an ag economist says inflation and higher interest rates continue to impact farm profitability.
16: Positioning themselves to maybe raise interest rates as we wrap up 2026, maybe in early 2027, probably means higher borrowing costs.
11: I'm Nicole Heslip with Brownfield.
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22: Partly cloudy skies today. Slight chance of a shower through the day. High temperatures getting up around 85 this afternoon. Tonight we'll stay in the low 70s with a slight chance of rain. And then for tomorrow, hot and humid. Slight chance of rain. High temperatures up near 90. On Wednesday, we'll see high temperatures in the lower 90s. I'm WSBT 22 Chief Meteorologist Carrie Pujol.
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3: Yes.
7: I'm Ken Lundberg. Mike Weibel is here.
3: Yes.
7: The kids are going back to school.
3: Yeah, if they haven't already.
7: If they haven't already.
3: Right.
7: Yeah. I mean, and it seems, does it seem early?
3: It does.
7: Yeah. Okay. So anyway, so we've got 72 degrees in Benton Harbor right now, 72 in St. Joseph, 71 degrees in Dowagiac. If you have an umbrella and you're so inclined, you might want to pack it. Because yeah. we're going to have some pop-up showers today.
1: Yeah, it might happen.
7: Pop-up showers.
1: I remember this time of year being like the worst when you're going back to school because it's still light outside.
7: Oh, yeah.
1: And you go to bed and it's you're looking at, the sun hasn't hardly set yet. And you're just like, it doesn't seem like I should be going to bed. And then you got to get up early in the morning and go sit in a sweaty classroom.
7: I hear what you're saying.
1: Yeah. Huh?
7: However, I'm thinking and I'm looking outside. It's still dark. It's still dark outside right now.
1: Right.
7: And when I went to bed, it was getting dark.
1: Yeah.
7: It was almost dark. So I feel like we're already losing the sun sunlight.
1: They said in September we're going to lose 80 minutes of daylight.
7: What?
1: Yeah.
7: Oh,
1: saw
7: dear
1: that
7: Lord.
1: Last week.
7: Okay.
1: So we got that to look forward to.
7: Let's go back to school. And just another cautionary note, if you are out and about driving and you see the big yellow things on wheels, those are school buses. And they have little kids running around them.
1: Yes.
7: So be careful, please.
1: Please.
7: When you see the yellow lights go on, prepare to stop. Don't go zooming around them. And then certainly stop, definitely stop when you see the red lights.
1: Yeah, if you have a question on whether you should or shouldn't stop, just go ahead and stop.
7: Just stop.
1: All right.
7: Yeah, just put your phone on pause.
1: Right.
7: Because you're looking at it anyway. And stop.
1: Right.
7: Don't look at your phone. Okay, some of the news from around the world. United States forces yesterday struck two Iranian rocket launch sites on Larak Island. That's according to a U.S. official. IRGC forces, according to the U.S., were observed to be preparing rockets armed with sea mines for launch back into the Strait of Hormuz.
1: Not a good idea.
7: So, yeah. Remember, we told them, get rid of the sea mines.
1: And
7: I
1: did.
7: And I think they had, maybe, I don't know, or we got rid of them for them. Well, apparently, and I didn't know this is how you put sea mines back in.
1: I didn't either.
7: Is that the deal?
1: I thought they were putting in B mines, but sea mines, I guess.
7: Sea mines, D mines, E mines. Larak Island is a small Iranian island in the Persian Gulf at the eastern end of the Strait of Hormuz. The attack comes after the U.S. Central Command and President Trump last week said the strait had been cleared of mines. So apparently the Iranians making sure that they wanted to put some stuff back in. The U.S. officials said forces are monitoring the area closely and remain prepared to protect the free flow of commerce through that essential waterway. As far as Iran, their Islamic Revolutionary Guard Corps said the U.S. military's Sunday night attack will be responded to and will lead to punishment of the aggressor.
1: Uh-oh.
7: According to a statement by Iran's official news agency. What did they do? Well, they sent some missiles in the air. Jordanian Air Defense Systems intercepted 8 missiles in its airspace early this morning. The Jordanian Armed Forces were able to successfully destroy the missiles, most of them anyway, before they posed any threat to citizens or property. 2 Jordanian security sources told ABC News today that some of the missiles targeting Jordan were not successfully intercepted, but they, when they hit and exploded, they did not produce any casualties. So good news there.
1: Yeah,
7: good news there. They did not specify where those missiles hit. Let's see, what else do we have going on in the news? Ooh, the death toll from last week's flash flooding disaster in the Nepal-Tibet border region rose to at least 919 people as of Monday. They're still searching for 4,700 people.
1: Yeah.
7: Still searching. At least 903 bodies recovered in Nepal as of today. Let's see. At least 4,247 people listed as missing.
1: Like that's 100 Americans, I think.
7: Up to 100 Americans. I think 85 was the last count I saw. China's state-run news agency said 16 people had been confirmed killed on the Tibetan side of the border. Another 546 reported missing, at least 85 Americans among the missing as of yesterday. That's according to the State Department. They said that our priority is the safety and security of the American people. As you mentioned, the remoteness of the location makes reliable information difficult, but our dedication remains. They say they've activated from the State Department $3.6 million in emergency humanitarian assistance. That includes up to 3 months of emergency food for up to 10,000 flood-affected households. And boy, they are. Did you see some of the footage of that over the weekend?
1: Yeah.
7: That's just incredible. Speaking of flash flooding, one person has died and at least 14 others may be missing or unaccounted for in the Grand Canyon in Arizona.
1: Uh-oh, what happened?
7: Rain basically created some dangerous flash flood conditions over the weekend. Air evacuations continued yesterday. a day after what they called a significant flash flood swept through campgrounds and hiking trails at the bottom of the national park. The Grand Canyon National Park Service said in an update yesterday, last night, that one person was recovered from the river in the park. The identity not yet released. The other 14 individuals who might be missing or unaccounted for, they're still looking for them. So they don't know if they maybe ran to higher ground, can't get cell service, that kind of thing.
1: Right.
7: But they're still looking for them. The National Park Service is asking anyone who knows of hikers or backpackers who were in the canyon area along the Bright Angel Creek corridor, as well as anyone who had a campground in that area, to provide information to the National Park Service Investigative Service branch. Friday, Dolly Parton was laid to rest at a private burial in Nashville 3 days after she died at age 80. Her niece, Lainey Mae Parton, shared news of the burial on Saturday in an emotional social media post talking about her aunt. She said, "This is really hard, a hard post for me to make. I wanted to wait until after my granny was laid to rest yesterday before I tried to put any of this into words." She said, "From time to time when I was little, my granny always had a way of making me feel like I was enough. She believed in me, and I even knew how to believe in myself." Lainey Mae Parton, also reflecting on Parton's close relationship with family, she said, "Because she couldn't have kids of her own, she always made us feel like we were hers. She loved us that way, and I'll forever be grateful for that." It's amazing how good and positive Dolly Parton was and made people feel around her her entire life.
1: Yeah. It was obviously more than just a persona. That was just who she was.
7: That's who she was. Yeah. I mean, she honestly, it just felt like she believed it through and through.
1: They say her estate is valued between $450 million and $600 million.
7: Is that it?
1: Yep.
7: Okay.
1: So
7: just $600 million?
1: Right.
7: Maybe some of it's tied up somewhere else. I don't know. Anyway, tributes kept coming in. And in fact, as we started to hear last week, Tennessee Governor Bill Lee and Nashville International Airport have announced their intent to rename that airport in Parton's honor.
1: There you go. That would be a good idea.
7: So you'd be able to fly in and out of Dolly Parton International sometime in the near future. Let's see. What else do we have in the news? Warner Brothers making big bucks 3 years after they abruptly canned the movie Coyote versus Acme. The Looney Tunes film feature was given a new lease on life by Ketchup Entertainment.
1: Okay.
7: Ketchup, you know, like ketchup. Yeah. They debuted with an estimated $15.5 million in ticket sales over the weekend. The movie is an animated film, right? Coyote.
1: Roadrunner and Coyote.
7: Like Wile E. Coyote versus Acme. $15.5 million. So people are dying to go see anything. You put it in the box office now and people go see it.
1: They do.
7: Anyway.
1: Keep a thought, because everybody's going to, like, theaters are going to die.
7: Yeah.
1: And we're still going back.
7: For the fifth weekend in a row, Spider-Man Brand New Day topped the North America box office, grossing $22.2 million in both U.S. and Canadian theaters, which we renamed American Theaters.
1: Yes.
7: No, we didn't. That's according to studio estimates yesterday. That brings the Spider-Man movie, the latest Spider-Man installment, worldwide total. So far, they've grabbed in $2.3 billion. $2.3 billion. Coyote versus Acme, which had been relegated to the dust heap, debuted in second place, again at $15.5 million. Let's see, what else do we have going on? Yeah, other movies. Dog Stars. Have you heard of this?
1: No.
7: I've not heard of it. It's a Ridley Scott action drama, Dog Stars. It's about a pilot and a German shepherd who survive a global pandemic.
1: Well,
7: yeah,
1: it's original. That was original.
7: Yes, exactly. They opened in fifth place.
1: Wonder what they were doing in 2019 and 2020.
7: Yeah, I mean, again, you put anything in a box. I mean, I could put my neighbor's paint drying in the box office right now, and I think it'd make $3 million.
1: Well, let's do it.
7: Let's do that. We'll film the paint drying. Let's see, $8 million opened in fifth place. It actually added another $11.3 million overseas. That's funny.
1: They really like paint drying over there.
7: Yeah, that's about it. Oh, The Odyssey is in its seventh weekend now and slid to a miserable third place, grabbing only another $14.3 million. Apparently, it's again, it remains unusually strong overseas. And it grossed another almost $50 million over the weekend.
1: Mm.
7: That's just incredible.
1: Yeah.
7: That's big bucks. So number one was Spider-Man, Brand New Day. Number two, Coyote versus Acme. Number three, do you say Coyote or Coyote?
1: Coyote.
7: You say Coyote?
1: Yeah.
7: I always grew up with coyotes.
1: Yeah, well.
7: Okay.
1: You're out west.
7: Yeah, I guess. The Odyssey is number three. Insidious, Out of the Further.
1: Insidious.
7: I love that franchise. Number four. Dog Stars, number five. Buddy, number six. The End of Oak Street, which Andrew Green has reviewed, was number seven. Paw Patrol, the Dino Movie, was number eight. Mutiny, which Andrew Green has also reviewed, was number nine. And then Tony was number 10, taking in only $2.2 million.
1: No, they barely even showed up.
7: Yeah, okay. More stuff about what happened over the weekend coming up. We've got to take a quick break, get some important messages in, talk about financial news from our friends in Bloomberg. We'll be back. It's the WSJM Morning Show.
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1: More than 60% of cybersecurity professionals say their jobs are more stressful than they were 2 years ago. Checking on the markets, Fed Reserve Chair Kevin Warsh reiterating his commitment last week to bringing down inflation. Traders now see an interest rate hike as more likely than not at the central bank's next policy meeting in September. Stock futures are looking at small losses to kick off the week. And the Home Depot is putting its new artificial intelligence system to work in its stores. The retailer says its Magic Apron AI tool is live in all of its U.S. locations. The shopping assistant helps customers navigate stores, locate products, and even get advice on a project. Courtney Donahoe, Bloomberg Radio.
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3: Thank you so much. Do it again. Do it again.
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3: No, you did it deeper.
2: WSJM.
3: Yeah, just like that. It's News Talk
2: News
3: Sports.
2: Talk Sports.
3: Did you tune in to Brett Witkowski calling his first play-by-play with the same joke?
2: I didn't.
3: Oh, you didn't? Well, thank you for being.
2: I did see that on Facebook.
3: Yes.
2: But I didn't hear it. I just saw it.
3: I listened to a little bit of it. And, I mean, it was exciting. I especially, every time I heard the big horns going
2: right.
3: off, I decided to tune in. And Brett was, calm down, Brett. Remember, you have a co-host.
2: It's like the Hindenburg.
3: It was good. No, it was really good. It was really good. So we, 35th season.
2: Yeah.
3: Brett Witkowski on the air.
2: That's pretty cool.
3: Yeah, it's very cool. Anyway, so you can hear the official voice of the St. Joe Bears football play-by-play announcing on WSJM. And you can also hear, if you want to hear Al Pasholka call the Lakeshore games, you can hear that on one of our sister stations. But Lakeshore won this weekend.
2: They did.
3: That is outstanding.
2: Yeah.
3: We appreciate that. Let's see. It's 31st of August. It's the last day of August. It's Monday. 72 degrees outside right now. Partly cloudy skies is what we expect today. A 30% chance of showers. High around 87 degrees. Tonight's forecast, partly cloudy, a low of 73 overnight. Tuesday's forecast, partly cloudy, a 20% chance of showers remains, and high around 90 degrees tomorrow. Yeah. Yep.
4: ABC News, I'm Sherry Preston. Torrents of rain setting off deadly flooding racing through the Grand Canyon. At least one person dead, 14 more are still missing. David Gregory was able to make it out of the Phantom Camp in Arizona.
5: The rain was just pouring down in sheets. The little trails within the camp were like becoming little creeks. Water was just pouring off the roof.
4: And more rains in the forecast today. The death toll in the floods in the Himalayas now well over 900 people. Over 4,700, though, are still missing. ABC's Britt Clennett is in Nepal.
6: These numbers are moving very fast, and they keep climbing because crews, quite frankly, are still pulling bodies out of mud and debris that's feet deep in places. And some victims were swept so far downstream that they've turned up as far away as India.
4: The U.S. military hitting an Iranian target in the first known American strike in a month. Two rocket launch sites hit in the Strait of Hormuz. Officials say they posed an imminent threat. This is ABC News.
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3: 6:37 is the time. Coming up just after 7 o'clock this morning, the local news. The city of South Haven again warning residents and businesses about a scam involving letters and emails that appear to come from the city's planning and zoning department.
2: Oh.
3: Remember, we dealt with this last year. St. Joe.
2: Right.
3: Had their labels
2: their
3: forged. Their letterhead and everything forged and names and everything. So anyway, the city warning people don't pay it and especially don't pay a wire transfer.
2: Right.
3: Because they don't ask for that. So we'll talk about that.
2: And anytime you get contact like this, call back the city and ask whether this is legit.
3: Yes. And independently get the phone number. Don't just take it off whatever communication
2: correct.
3: It is. Yeah. All sneaky little buggers.
2: It's becoming a lot. It's something we talk about really every week now at Baird because they actually have a department just about fraud because it's become so prevalent.
3: Wow.
2: And their thing is somebody calls in, even if their voice sounds like the person.
3: Yeah.
2: If there's anything that kind of is like, they're like, hang up and call them back directly on the numbers that we have, not on what they might give us because it's just happening all the time. People are calling in and wanting this and that and information and they're

0: those people.
1: If you're suspicious at all, hang up. But before you hang up, say, yeah, check's in the mail. Click.
0: Yeah.
1: don't let them say anything.
0: No.
1: All right. Other news stories that we'll be talking about, in addition to how to watch out for scams and protect yourself. Despite gas prices being higher than they were a year ago, AAA of Michigan is forecasting plenty of Labor Day travel.
0: Okay.
1: In fact, I think we'll be traveling as well, so we'll talk about that.
0: Okay.
1: And then also, the Buchanan City Commission will hold a public hearing in September on establishing a plant rehabilitation district. It's not to, like, take care of your ferns or anything like that. This is an old manufacturing plant.
0: Oh.
1: Yeah, see, that kind of plant.
0: Gotcha.
1: So we'll talk about those stories and more. It's all coming up here on the WSJM Morning Show just after 7 o'clock. Right now, we've got sports coming up after a look at state news.
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3: I'm Beth Fisher. A scary incident at Ford Field Saturday night following the Ed Sheeran concert, sending six people to the hospital. The Detroit Fire Department and officials with Ford Field confirmed the six were workers handling equipment following the show. Authorities did not confirm what caused the injuries, but reports suggest a forklift was involved. All six were taken to the hospital. Two are in serious condition. Vice President J.D. Vance will be in Sterling Heights today alongside Michigan's Republican ticket that includes Senate nominee Mike Rogers, gubernatorial candidate John James, and Mike Bouchard Jr., who's running to replace James in Michigan's 10th congressional district. A stabbing at a mall in Oakland County on Sunday. Auburn Hills police say two employees at Great Lakes Crossing outlets got into an altercation that escalated to violence. Authorities say the victim sustained non-life-threatening injuries. The suspect was arrested. I'm Beth Fisher for the Michigan News Network.
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7: The Tigers' offensive struggles continued on Sunday as the LA Dodgers beat Detroit 6-1. Tyler Glasnow held the Tigers to one run on two hits over seven innings, while Teoscar Hernandez hit a two-run homer for the Dodgers. Detroit has only scored 9 runs during its last 6 games and has now lost 12 of 15. The Tigers open up a series in Minnesota tonight at 7:40. News Talk Sports 94.9 WSJM will have the game starting at 7:15. The White Sox fell to Minnesota 5-0 as Zebby Matthews took a perfect game into the 6th inning and completed his first career shutout. Tonight the Sox visit Houston at 8:10. And the Cubs lost to the Cincinnati Reds 7-5 despite 2 home runs from Peter Armstrong. The NL's MVP frontrunner has held 4 home runs in his last 7 at-bats and 38 this season. The Cubs host Milwaukee tonight at 7:40. At the U.S. Open, Novak Djokovic suffered his earliest Grand Slam exit in 2 decades. 39-year-old fell to Mariano Navone in 5 sets in a first-round marathon lasting 4 hours and 36 minutes. Venus Williams may have played the final Grand Slam match of her career. The 46-year-old lost to Sofia Kenin in straight sets shortly after midnight. Match began at 12:13 a.m., the latest starting time in the U.S. Open history. In college football, Noah Kim threw 2 touchdown passes and ran for another as Eastern Michigan opened its season with a 28-17 win over Sacramento State. Kim completed 27 of 38 passes for 279 yards as the Eagles earned their 500th win in program history. In Midwest League baseball, Lansing defeated Great Lakes 9-5, West Michigan beat Peoria 9-1, and it was Wisconsin over South Bend 11-10. Tonight in high school boys soccer, St. Joe is at Harper Creek. Our Lady of the Lake travels in Buffalo at 5 o'clock. Covert is at Michigan Lutheran. Schoolcraft visits South Haven. Cloma is at Berrien Springs. Constantine visits Sewajak. And Battle Creek Central is at Mattawan. The rest of the scores from last night and the schedules for today's games are on this station's website. With your morning sports for Monday, August 31st, I'm Dave Wolf.
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1: Hey, it's Ken Lundberg with the WSJM Morning Show. I want to tell you about a place that I have become a huge fan of.
9: Yes.
1: Grant Stone Shoes in downtown St. Joe.
9: Are you wearing your Grant Stones today?
1: I am. See?
9: Look again.
1: See,
9: have
1: look at that.
9: Have you taken them off since you got them?
1: No, I have not. only to change my pants and my undies.
9: Yeah.
1: Yeah. No,
9: okay. Grant's, which I'm glad to hear that you're doing that.
1: We walked downtown yesterday just to enjoy the beautiful day, you know, in between rain showers.
9: Right.
1: And saw Grant Stone Shoes. And yeah. I just, even just looking in the window, I love it. It's just
9: so
1: really
9: when you
1: cool.
9: walk downtown, do you like hike up your pants so everybody can see your boots?
1: Hi, yes. Oh, Grant Stone Shoes. Oh, look, there's their store. Yeah, no, there's
9: isn't that Ken Lundberg and his Grant Stone Shoes?
1: There's really something
9: what
1: satisfying.
9: What a fresh haircut he has, too.
1: Affinity Salon and Spa. There's really something satisfying about buying something that is made to last. You know, you make an investment like this, you want to make sure that it's going to last, and these do.
9: Nice.
1: That's exactly what you're going to find at Grant Stone Shoes. 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
11: 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Times have changed. 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Remember, it wasn't raining when Noah built the ark.
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0: Partly cloudy skies today. Slight chance of a shower through the day. High temperatures getting up around 85 this afternoon. Tonight, we'll stay in the low 70s with a slight chance of rain. And then for tomorrow, hot and humid. Slight chance of rain. High temperatures up near 90. On Wednesday, we'll see high temperatures in the lower 90s. I'm WSBT 22 Chief Meteorologist Carrie Pujol.
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2: Trying to update my phone.
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3: You're supposed to do it at night when you're sleeping.
2: Yeah, I never sleep.
3: Well, usually sleep in the afternoon.
2: Is the iOS 27 Beta 5.
3: Ooh, the beta 5.
2: So that's if my phone doesn't work, that's why.
3: All right.
2: Good morning and welcome again to the WSJM Morning Show. I'm Ken Lundberg. Mike Weibel is here.
3: Present.
2: It's Monday. You had a good weekend?
3: Yeah, good weekend.
2: Didn't get caught in the rain.
3: No.
2: But that did curtail some of your golf plans.
3: It did. Yeah, okay. Kind of washed them out yesterday.
2: But you played well on Saturday.
3: I did. Had a good round. So.
2: Good job. What was the secret? What was the key?
3: Not overthinking it.
2: Oh, very good.
3: Yeah.
2: So you thought, I'm not going to overthink this.
3: Right. I know what club I'm supposed to hit. I'm just going to get up and hit it.
2: And you were showing off. Let's be honest.
3: Well, and the other thing is that, like, I'm telling my daughter, I was playing with my daughter.
2: See, that's why you were showing off for your daughter.
3: And you start telling her, like, the just simple stuff, like, you know, just swing easy.
2: Basics.
3: Yeah. And then you realize, okay, well, I should probably follow what I'm telling her.
2: So you stopped trying to kill the ball and you started hitting some pars.
3: Yeah.
2: Nice.
3: Yeah.
2: So. Good. I'll remember that.
3: Okay.
2: Talking about hitting par, President Donald Trump said Meet the Press moderator Kristen Welker will be reported to the FCC.
3: Oh, no.
2: See, we've avoided this so far.
3: We have.
2: This is good. She will be reported to the Federal Communications Commission, the president says, over her coverage of the president's endorsements, his political endorsements ahead of the midterm elections.
3: Oh.
2: He wrote on social media, because he didn't have anything else to write about. He wrote, Kristen Welker, the unpopular hostess of the once great Meet the Press, now considered Meet the Fake Press.
3: Uh-oh.
2: Yes, this is what he wrote. Just stated that Donald Trump has mixed results on his endorsement of candidates. When the recent wins, all caps wins, of Darlene Graham and Mike Madsy, I don't know who that is, stand at 100% for the U.S. Senate and 98% for the U.S. House. That's what he wrote in a Truth Social post yesterday.
3: Mm.
2: He added, because of this purposeful inaccuracy by Meet the Press moderator Kristen Welk, she will be reported to the FCC for rebuke or punishment.
3: Oh.
2: What the heck? The president of the United States. Take it easy.
3: Yeah, he's getting a little touchy.
2: Unfortunately, she is not the only one, is what he said.
3: Mm.
2: NBC News said, Kristen is one of the best in the business, and we stand by her. And that was it.
3: All right.
2: That was it. President Trump does have a pretty strong 2026 endorsement record, but some candidates he supported lost recent primaries. That's just fact.
3: Right.
2: In Wyoming, Megan Degenfelder, who leads the state's Department of Public Instruction, lost a Republican primary for governor. Florida Representative Corey Mills lost, but he had other issues as well. But he lost his reelection bid, as did Tennessee Representative Andy Ogles, a controversial House member. In Minnesota, longtime Trump ally and MyPillow founder Mike Lindell also lost his GOP primary for governor, despite the president's endorsement. And despite the president's post, the FCC apparently doesn't have much legal power to take action against Welker as an individual. But his comments escalate the president's criticism of the journalist. In early June, he made headlines when he abruptly exited a Meet the Press interview. Remember this one?
3: Yeah.
2: With Welker after a tense back and forth when she said, but Mr. President, I flew all the way out here to see you.
3: Yeah. He's like, I'm out.
2: And boy, are my arms tired.
3: Yeah.
2: The NBC anchor at that time pushing back on the president's comments about California election security. So, I don't know if it'll go anywhere, but it can't feel good to have the president of the United States saying, I'm going to sick the FCC on you, because then you may have to get a lawyer.
3: I'm sure they have a couple there.
2: Yeah, well, at NBC.
3: Right.
2: Yeah, that's expensive. All right, 6:54. It's the WSJM Morning Show. Back with more in a moment.
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2: Now it says I have 5 minutes remaining of the download.
3: No, you're still downloading.
2: Yeah. So, no, now it says about 10 minutes remaining. I don't know what's going on.
3: So you talk to it, got maybe, it all nervous.
2: Maybe Terry's throttling the internet. I bet it he is.
3: It could be.
2: I bet he is. Yeah. Ken's iPhone's trying to get to the internet.
3: Not going to happen today.
2: Going to slow that down. Good morning and welcome again to the WSJM Morning Show. 71 degrees in Berrien Springs right now. 72 in St. Joseph. 72 in South Haven in Benton Harbor. Also 72 degrees. Here locally, we're probably going to get up to a high today of around 85 degrees.
3: It's going to be steamy.
2: So it's going to be steamy. It's going to be a little bit muggy. You're probably going to see some mushrooms pop up on the lawn. The forecast for today does call for partly cloudy skies, a 30% chance of showers, a high around 87 degrees inland. Again, as we mentioned, about 85 here locally. Partly cloudy tonight, 30% chance of showers, a low of 73 overnight. The high on Tuesday, getting up to 90. High on Wednesday, getting up to 93. High on Thursday, getting up to 87, so it won't be so bad. Next hour, we are going to grouse about the NFL players who want to go back and play college football.
3: Right.
2: So we're going to talk about that. We're also going to talk about what happened on this day in history and a whole lot more. This is the WSJM Morning Show. It's 7 o'clock.
11: From ABC News, I'm Sherry Preston. More than a dozen campers are still missing after Grand Canyon flash flooding that has claimed at least one life. ABC's Lana Moise has more on the weather that prompted emergency evacuations throughout the weekend.
14: Erica Viola and her husband forced to flee the Bright Angel campsite near Phantom Ranch when fast-rising floodwaters poured in. The couple joining other campers racing to safety as floodwaters rushed downstream.
15: You can't get too far in knee-deep mud and water and debris everywhere. And yeah, there was a moment there where I didn't think I was going to be able to make it in time.
14: They escaped, but most of their belongings were swept away.
11: The body of a 46-year-old man has been found in the Grand Canyon, but 14 other people have not been seen since the water began rising. More rain in the forecast today. The U.S. is mobilizing aid after the landslide in Nepal. The death toll is still more than 900 in the flooding, but more than 4,000 are still missing. After ousting the country's leader, the U.S. is now taking over Venezuelan oil reserves. However, getting gas prices down from the $4.08 a gallon they are now might take a while. ABC National Correspondent Stephen Portnoy explains why.
16: Crude oil in Venezuela is described as very heavy and thick. It has to be refined and diluted in order to turn into gasoline or jet fuel or any other kind of oil that we use in the marketplace. It's not easy to do that, and the infrastructure in Venezuela that exists now needs to be substantially updated. That's going to take a lot of time and a lot of money. American oil companies are going to have to get on board.
11: In the Middle East, the U.S. and Iran trading strikes overnight for the first time in a month. An appeal from President Trump to Canadian business owners.
17: Trump calling for Canadian companies that are doing business with America to move to the U.S. immediately, saying many of them moved out years ago due to stupid U.S. leadership.
11: Trump promising no tariffs if they move back. That's ABC's Allison Kosick. This is ABC News.
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11: You've been hearing about flash flooding in the Grand Canyon, another part of the country. Texas struggling to get out of drought, however. ABC's Jim Ryan with more on a Gulf system that may help, but not much.
18: If the disturbance does reach sustained winds of 39 miles per hour, it would become Tropical Storm Edward. It's not expected to bring much relief to North Texas, where excessive heat and drought persist. The Ross wildfire west of Dallas-Fort Worth has grown past 85,000 acres and is only 31% contained.
11: Dolly Parton was laid to rest over the weekend with only family and close friends attending the private burial. ABC's Hannah Patah says Nashville, however, has been honoring the icon since she died last week at the age of 80.
19: The tributes continued at the Grand Ole Opry, which dedicated its show Saturday night to Dolly. Carly Pierce, who got her start performing at Dollywood as a teen, sang "Those Memories of You."
20: Those memories.
19: And later, a star-studded tribute to 9 to 5, with Jelly Roll making a surprise appearance.
20: Working
19: Dolly was also remembered at a music festival in California, where Olivia Rodrigo and Sarah McLachlan dedicated McLachlan's hit song Angel to her.
11: The proceeds of that festival, organized by Rodrigo, will go toward nonprofits that advance women's health, workplace protections, and legal rights for women. Cherry Preston, ABC News.
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2: 7:05, good morning and welcome to the WSJM Morning Show. I'm Ken Lundberg. Mike Weibel is here with me. We're on the video live stream.
3: Yes, we are.
2: And Mike has a new segment that we've been doing, and we've been kind of playing around with it a little bit, mm-hmm. and Mike has refined it. The This Day in History with local flair.
3: It is a little local flair.
2: With local flair on it. So we'll be having that here in just a few moments on the WSJM Morning Show. Should we do it on the radio and the live stream, or just the live stream?
3: I think we should do it on both.
2: Okay. All right. We'll get into it on both.
3: Okay.
2: And then we'll finish it out on the video live stream. So it's exclusive content there.
3: Yes.
2: Okay. All right. Let's talk about the weather first off. It's muggy outside. 72 degrees. Is it muggy? It's kind of muggy.
3: A little. I didn't feel like it was really humid when I walked out of the house this morning. But,
2: okay. All right.
3: Man, if it gets to be 87 today?
2: 85 here by the lake, 87 inland.
3: Yeah.
2: Is the high that we're shooting for.
3: Right.
2: So that's going to be muggy. But it's 72 right now with some partly cloudy skies. 72 in Benton Harbor and in St. Joseph and in South Haven and in New Buffalo. Pretty much all around southwest Michigan right now. Tonight's forecast, today, partly cloudy, a 30% chance of showers. As we mentioned, high of 85 locally, 87 inland. Wind gusts possible out of the southwest, about 25 miles per hour. Tonight's forecast, partly cloudy, 30% chance of showers. Low overnight of 73. Tomorrow, the high is supposed to get up to 90. Wednesday, the high is supposed to get up to 93. That's our warm day of the week.
3: Wow.
2: Right there. 93 degrees on Wednesday is what the high is supposed to get to under partly cloudy skies. Thursday, we see the precipitation chance return, a high of 87. Friday, 87 for a high with a chance of rain. Saturday, partly cloudy, a 30% chance of showers. The high is supposed to be 85 and the low of 64. I kind of want a cool weekend for Labor Day.
3: I know. Wouldn't that be nice?
2: Yeah, nice fall crisp, but not too crisp. Warm, like 80 during the day. I want that.
3: Right.
2: But it's going to be 85, so busted.
3: Yeah, it's not going to be anything you want.
2: Anyway, some of the news from the WSJM newsroom. This is one that applies not only to South Haven, but to all of our communities around here, because we've seen this happen. The city of South Haven is again warning residents and businesses about a scam involving letters and emails that impersonate the city's planning and zoning departments.
3: Yes.
2: The city says scammers are using publicly available information on you, me, everybody, to make fraudulent payment requests appear legitimate, including messages from an address that spoofs the real city email address.
3: Yes.
2: So it arrives and it looks like it's from the city. But when you hit reply with your information apparently it goes to the scammers. Anyway, South Haven says it does not accept or request payments by wire transfer. And other warning signs about this scam include charges that don't match the city's fee schedule. So if you're used to paying like $139 a month for or a quarter for your water, whatever it is, and it's $500. Well, OK, something might be up.
3: Right.
2: something might be up. A distorted city logo sometimes is appearing on these emails. They don't have the actual file. They've just copied it from somewhere and blown it up, and it doesn't look right, so it's pixelated. There's also a warning sign is an immediate payment deadline, like you have to pay all of this right now.
3: Right.
2: Anyway, so anyone who receives a suspicious message or thinks it's suspicious should contact the city directly to verify whether or not anything is legit. Again, the city says, we don't ask for gift cards. We don't ask for wire transfers. We don't want you to send it someplace in South America or Asia. So just be careful, okay?
3: There's bad people out there.
2: There are bad people
3: bad,
2: out there.
3: Bad.
2: Speaking of bad things, despite gas prices being higher than they were a year ago, AAA of Michigan forecasts plenty of Labor Day weekend travel.
3: Ooh.
2: Yeah, this coming weekend is Labor Day weekend, our 3-day weekend. AAA spokesperson Adrian Woodland says there's strong demand for that last summer trip. And she says of all the places in the nation, AAA is seeing the most popular destination for driving in the country this coming weekend.
3: Yes.
2: Seattle.
3: Really?
0: And with that Seattle, we found with our booking, cruise destinations are really popular. And one of the popular destinations for Labor Day weekend is Alaska, hence why Seattle is such a top destination, because a lot of those Alaska cruises leave out of Seattle.
2: See, so it's not really about driving, and it's not really about Seattle.
3: No.
2: They're just getting there to get somewhere else.
3: Right. You probably didn't drive there. You probably flew
2: there. Yeah. Other popular destinations, apparently, Orlando, Boston, Denver, New York. Woodland says most travelers will drive, and AAA expects some days and times to be more congested than others.
0: With some of the heaviest congestion to be on Thursday, September 3rd, between about 2 p.m. and 7 p.m., the busiest day is expected to be Friday, September 4th, particularly between noon and 8 p.m.
2: Now, AAA says other busy travel periods are going to be Saturday from 1 to 5 in the afternoon.
3: Oh.
2: Why is that?
3: I don't know.
2: Why? 1 to 5 in the afternoon, you think you'd already be at your destination.
3: You would hope.
2: Settling in. Or maybe you're running for one more, I don't know,
3: ice cream cone.
2: Beer run or something like that.
3: Oh, good point, yeah.
2: Then also Monday from 2 to 5 p.m. It's supposed to be a congestion period.
3: Asking what, Google Maps? Who are they asking?
2: Ask Google Maps. Yeah. Cruises and national parks, including Rocky Mountains, Arches, Zion, and Grand Canyon National Parks, also among the year's top destinations. So anyway, long story short, AAA says it's going to be busy on the roads.
3: Gotcha.
2: Okay. One more story. Economics. The Buchanan City Commission is preparing to hold a public hearing in September on establishing a plant rehabilitation district for the former Electro Voice building at 600 Cecil Street. Yeah, you know, microphones.
3: Yeah.
2: This thing that you and I are talking into right
3: now.
2: Electro Voice made this.
3: Yeah.
2: This actual microphone.
3: Yeah.
2: It says made in Buchanan on it.
3: So old.
2: Hey, it's still good. City manager Tony McGee says a new business has moved into the building and is looking to expand, and says that building, built back in 1902, has become a little obsolete.
1: L&L Air Handling Systems has moved into that building. They're using a big portion of it, but it's a huge facility. And so what they want to do is rehabilitate the rest of the facility and set it up for other businesses to be able to use.
2: McGee says L&L is now operating its primary business from the building and plans to hire more employees. That's good news.
3: Yeah.
2: The district would also allow the business to seek an industrial facilities exemption certificate that could lower certain property taxes for up to 12 years. Commissioners will also have a public hearing on a new workforce housing payment in lieu of taxes program,
1: where if you develop housing that's targeted to people under 120% of the area median income, you can request a payment in lieu of taxes for that project, so that it can help create that affordability that's so desperately needed.
2: I'm telling you, Buchanan is one of those that's on the grow.
3: They are. They're going after it.
2: They are. McGee says the program would provide a simpler way for developers to create workforce housing in Buchanan if it receives final approval. Okay, so again, lots of fun stuff happening in Buchanan and everywhere around Southwest Michigan. We appreciate you for being part of the WSJM Morning Show this morning. In a couple of moments, we've got sports with Dave Wolf. But first off, a newer segment that we've done this day in history for a while.
3: Yeah.
2: But Mike has taken this and he's made it his little bambino.
3: Uh-huh.
2: This day in history.
3: Yeah.
2: And you've put a local flavor on this.
3: Yeah.
2: So let's talk about this day in history. Where do you want to begin?
3: Let's start off in 1856.
2: Oh, okay.
3: So
2: I remember 1856.
3: Do you?
2: No,
3: just like
2: I
3: it
2: don't.
3: Was yesterday.
2: Yes, exactly.
3: Abraham Lincoln traveled to Kalamazoo to speak at a political rally.
2: Oh.
3: In 1856.
2: To Kalamazoo.
3: Kalamazoo.
2: Wow. I wonder what he talked about.
3: I don't know, but
2: I'm looking forward to going to the theater. No,
3: in the fall.
2: Yeah.
3: So that was one. And then also, which is kind of cool, and that is in 1907, it was recorded the postal history, the first time that Pawpaw Lake was one word. Oh. That was before it had been two words, and they had a postage stamp that made it one word, Pawpaw.
2: Oh.
3: And that happened in August 31st of 1907.
2: Okay. One word, two words.
3: One word, two words.
2: Okay.
3: In 1888, the body of Mary Ann Polly Nichols was discovered in London, oh. Widely identified as Jack the Ripper's first victim.
2: In London?
3: Yeah.
2: That wasn't local.
3: No, it wasn't okay. local, but okay. still.
2: But the first victim.
3: First victim in 1888.
2: Okay. And they're still making TV shows and movies about it.
3: Yeah. Well, yeah. Yeah.
2: Okay.
3: Yeah, he's still out there. And then also.
2: Well, he's not still out there, we don't think.
3: No, we don't think so. Otherwise, that'd be really creepy.
2: Because he was never caught.
3: No.
2: Okay.
3: This is, again, not local, kind of expanding out, but Ruby Ridge in 1992, Ruby Ridge standoff in Idaho.
2: Yeah, I remember
3: included
2: that.
3: With Randy Weaver surrendering after 11-day standoff.
2: Yep.
3: 1997, Diana, Princess of Wales, was tragically killed in a car accident today in 1997.
2: Yeah, that was bad.
3: And then, you know, we've got today, we're kind of looking, I won't be around until for a couple more days, but we do have some local birthdays.
2: Oh, okay. This week?
3: Yep, this week. So Michelle Burkett, she's a Stevensville resident. Her birthday is tomorrow.
2: Hey, happy birthday, Michelle.
3: Lindsay LaValle. She's part of the LaValle family of cars. Her birthday is tomorrow.
2: Very nice.
3: Happy Noreen Toski Seuss is, her husband is an insurance agent in town. And her birthday is Thursday.
2: She's not a doctor.
3: No.
2: Oh, okay.
3: And then Jimmy Campbell. I went to he's a couple years older than I am, but went to high school with him. He's a Lakeshore graduate.
2: Nice.
3: Big influencer in first tee and golf in the area. His birthday is Friday.
2: You're going to be here Friday.
3: Yeah.
2: So you can wish him a happy. Oh, no, we're not going to be here Friday.
3: No, we're not.
2: That's right. Okay, never mind.
3: I wasn't going to spill the beans
2: on
3: that.
2: Okay, that's fine.
3: And then Corinne Mays. Corinne Mays is a hairstylist in town. Her birthday is Friday as well. Kaylee Rooker, her birthday is on Saturday. She's a PA in town. And Lisa Wolf, her birthday is on Saturday. And that is September 5th. So those are the local birthdays coming up. If one of these people you know, or if you run into them, hey, wish them a happy birthday and told them you heard it on WSJM.
2: I love it. And thank you for putting the local spin on some of the This Day in History tidbits.
3: You're welcome.
2: And you want to make a pitch for people?
3: Sure. Yeah, if you're out there and you've got something that happened in Southwest Michigan in history that you heard about, know about, send it in on the Facebook chat or email it to Ken Lumberg.
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3: Okay. Or just do Ken Lumberg at kenlumberg@gmail.com. In fact, go to his house and drop it by.
2: Do not do that, please.
3: Knock at his door. If you don't know where he lives, let me know.
2: There's a no soliciting sign and a big old pit bull waiting for you.
3: Yeah. So, but we'd love to have your input. So if you know something coming up that happened in history that people would be, and that would be like Chuck Jagger, if you're out there, you know stuff. So send it in to us and we'd love to talk about it.
2: Okay. Thank you for that. 717. We're going to continue this conversation, Mike.
3: And one other thing. Remember last week we talked about Bob Rowley, who had heart surgery?
2: Yes.
3: He heard us on the radio and said he's not exceptionally tall. He's probably like 5'6". He said he felt like 5'9" when he heard us on the radio.
2: Very nice. Bob, we're glad you're doing well. It's 717. It's the WSJM Morning Show.
4: The Detroit Tigers offensive continues to struggle with a 6-1 loss to the Dodgers. Detroit has only scored 9 runs over its last 6 games and has lost 12 of 15. The Tigers visit Minnesota tonight at 7:40. 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White Sox fell to Minnesota 9-1. They visit Houston tonight at 8:10. And the Cubs lost to the Reds 7-5 despite 2 more home runs from Pete Crow-Armstrong, giving him 4 home runs in his last 7 at-bats and 38 this season. The Cubs host Milwaukee tonight at 7:40. Noah Kim threw a pair of touchdown passes and ran for another as Eastern Michigan opened up its season with a 28-17 win over Sacramento State. It was the 500th victory in Eastern's program history. In the Midwest League, Lansing beat Grey Lakes 9-5. It was West Michigan over Peoria 9-1 and Wisconsin at South Bend 11-10. With sports, I'm Dave Wolf.
2: Hey, it's Ken Lundberg with the WSJM Morning Show. 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
25: Partly cloudy skies today. Slight chance of a shower through the day. High temperatures getting up around 85 this afternoon. Tonight we'll stay in the low 70s with a slight chance of rain. And then for tomorrow, hot and humid. Slight chance of rain. High temperatures up near 90. On Wednesday, we'll see high temperatures in the lower 90s. I'm WSBT 22 Chief Meteorologist Carrie Pujol.
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2: Oh, whistling. Stop the whistling. Good morning and welcome again to the WSJM Morning Show. I'm Ken Lundberg. Whistling Mike Weibel is here. Hey, that makes sense. Whistling Mike Weibel, because right. It's got two W's.
3: Whistling Weibels.
2: 722. I've never thought about it, but your last name starts with W.
3: It's true. It does.
2: Were you... I know this will come as news to you.
3: Yeah.
2: Were you oftentimes at the end of like lists or
3: yes.
2: call-ups and stuff like that?
3: Back of the classroom.
2: Did that make you mad?
3: No.
2: Okay.
3: Those are the big kid in the back.
2: Oh, okay. Because, I mean, with L as a last name.
3: Right.
2: Because that's not a stage name. It's always the middle.
3: So it's not a stage name.
2: It's not a stage name. Believe it or not. 722, last Monday of August, August 31st. Hope you're enjoying it. Maybe you're taking the whole week off.
3: Could be. Not a bad idea, actually.
2: Mike and I are changing up the schedule a little bit. I'm going to take some time off to sleep in. I guess you will as well, maybe, on Friday?
3: Yeah.
2: So on Friday, Zach East will be here.
3: Oh, okay.
2: And then on Monday, the following on Labor Day Monday, we'll have a special program at this time from ABC News. They always put together a nice, interesting to know, newsy type program.
3: Newsy
2: type program. Mm-hmm. So we'll have that. So just a schedule alert. Mike and I are taking the day on Friday, and we'll have Zach East here with special guests. And then on Monday, we'll have ABC News special programming.
3: Right.
2: Yes.
3: So if you've got a busy weekend and you're looking, like, well, what days can I not listen to the morning show? Those would be those 2 days.
2: No.
3: Because we're not there.
2: Come back. all right. Speaking of things that you might eat this weekend, cyclist psoriasis is still around. The Trump administration is closing down. Surprisingly, do you hear about this?
3: No.
2: They're closing down two of the three USDA research projects that are studying cyclospora. Even after that parasite has sickened tens of thousands of Americans this summer.
3: Yeah, but look how much weight they've lost.
2: That's true. You got a point there. The two projects were defunded by Congress earlier in the year, and there's a third that's due to be moved in the coming months from Maryland to Iowa. As part of a broader USDA reorganization that's happening. Although the third project does remain funded, all scientists working on that parasite, Cyclospora, have declined to move from Maryland to Iowa.
3: Oh, wow.
2: Therefore putting the future of the program in jeopardy. They say none of the research has been disrupted as of yet, and research will continue without disruption. That's a USDA spokesperson said. And they pointed to Congress over the funding cuts. They said, this is not the president. This is Congress. They defunded it. So, c'est la vie.
3: Well, so here's something I looked up last week.
2: All right.
3: And that was,
2: lettuce.
3: Is there enough lettuce produced in the United States that we don't have to import it to Mexico? And it said, yes.
2: Oh.
3: So the reason we import it is obviously it's cheaper.
2: Right.
3: But there's enough farmers in the United States that we don't have to do that, which would avoid us to have this.
2: So why do we do it?
3: Poopy parasite.
2: The poopy parasite. Thank you. Why do we do it then?
3: It's about the dollar.
2: So what do we do with the excess?
3: Well, we probably end up shipping lettuce to other people.
2: Oh. Canada? Are we sending it to Canada?
3: I don't know. They're probably not taking it anymore.
2: Congress did not appropriate funding for the two research projects that were being undertaken at the Beltsville Agricultural Research Center. That's right outside Washington, D.C., on the Beltway, believe it or not.
3: Yeah.
2: For the 2026 fiscal year in the Ag Appropriations Act. But, you know, they worked on the Ag Appropriations Act well before the cyclospora psoriasis outbreak began.
3: Yes.
2: So how did they know? How could they know? Anyway, but there are a lot of people concerned about the overall state of USDA food inspectors.
3: Yes.
2: And whether or not they're doing enough sampling to keep parasites like that out. The Centers for Disease Control has recorded more than 17,000 confirmed cyclosporiasis cases across 48 states plus Washington, D.C. They recorded those from May 1st to August 24th. I mean, a great deal of those. And that's probably only... Bless you.
3: Thank you.
2: That's only cyclosporiasis alert. That is probably just a fraction of what's really been out there, because here in Michigan, we've had upwards of over 10,000 cases.
3: Right.
2: And in a typical cyclosporiasis season, we usually get 50.
3: Yeah.
2: 50.
3: Right.
2: And we've had more than 10,000.
3: But you didn't even know about that, though. I mean, it was this is like, where is this coming from? It's always been out there, but.
2: Yeah.
3: Right.
2: Yeah. But for some reason, we had a big issue of it.
3: Right.
2: Let's see. What else do we have going on? Oh, the FBI. You ever wanted to work for the G-Men, the FBI?
3: I've never really thought about it.
2: Okay.
3: So
2: never as a kid, you were thinking, I'd like to be part of the FBI?
3: Yeah. No, not the FBI, but to be a police officer, definitely.
2: Okay. I thought about the FBI as well.
3: So my uncle used my uncles were the Jewels, Nick and Don Jewel. And so when my Uncle Don would be out and I would be spending the weekend at their house. My aunt had a scanner at the house. And
2: she had a police scanner in her house?
3: Yeah.
2: Oh, that's fun.
3: I know.
2: Yeah.
3: And so he would make a little, like a secret mic call when he was out there so I could hear him. It was so much
2: what
3: fun.
2: What would he say?
3: Just like, you know, just like a radio check or something like that. And he'd ask for a radio check and then say something about like, you know, like the color green. I'm going to mention the color green or something like that, you know.
2: That's funny.
3: Yeah.
2: Well, the FBI, if you've ever want to work for them and you have kind of a checkered past in certain areas, there's still hope for you.
3: Well, good.
2: Yeah, there's still hope for you because, I mean, I remember, again, when I was looking into it when I was a young pup, just still thinking about career options, you look at the website and you see certain things that are probably automatic disqualifiers.
3: Yeah,
2: right?
3: I think, yeah.
2: Well, now the FBI is dropping a categorical hiring ban on applicants who have had encounters with prostitutes.
3: Oh.
2: And will instead consider in a more holistic manner at least some candidates who have engaged in that practice in the past and been busted for it, according to people familiar with the matter. I know. Mike's got his jaw just dropped right now.
3: What just happened?
2: The move away from an automatic disqualification falls along a continuum of what they call a continuum of evolving recruitment standards.
3: Oh, boy.
2: Within federal law enforcement and at button-up bureaus like the FBI, which several years ago relaxed its approach to candidates past marijuana use, and has drawn more recent concern by current and former agents about a perceived loosening of recruitment requirements as they're seeking to rebuild their ranks. I mean, this all goes back to you can't recruit enough people to get into law enforcement because they're not appreciated,
3: right?
2: And or they can get paid more elsewhere. Anyway, the bureau still intends to dismiss applicants who are revealed during the vetting process to have engaged in prostitution within the last 10 years. Three or more times overall, or while in a position of trust, according to guidance issued this past spring and described by a person familiar with the matter who was not authorized to talk on the record about it. For others, it will allow consideration of the context of the conduct rather than treat it as grounds for automatic rejection. What's the context of what happened here?
3: Right.
2: Can you go into a little more detail? Okay. All right. You're out. Anyway, the practice.
3: So why did you, what happened there? Oh, I just wanted to talk. Yeah. Okay. Oh, well then fine. You're a communicator.
2: The practical impact, not immediately clear, since many who have engaged in prostitution might still either be immediately disqualified or weeded out upon further scrutiny from the FBI polygraphers and security officials. I mean, I think part of the reason why they do this is, number one, what's your moral character? Do you abide by laws?
3: Right.
2: Do you, you know, this, yeah, that, and the other thing? And then also part of it is, too, do you have vulnerability to being blackmailed? One way or another.
3: Right.
2: The FBI said in a statement describing the background check process as wide-ranging and extensive, and they said it's false to suggest criminal behavior like this is no longer disqualifying at the FBI. Any applicant who is engaged in criminal sexual acts like those referenced would, of course, not be eligible for employment, and it's ridiculous to suggest otherwise. So they're saying not necessarily the case, but we do have a wide-ranging and extensive background that takes things into context. So,
3: all right.
2: Anyway. Tennis. Let's hit a tennis one.
3: All right.
2: And then we'll have a little bit more. Let's volley about this because we have more sports to talk about this hour because we're going to talk about the revolving door that some players in the NFL are seeking to do.
3: Yes.
2: Back to college. So we'll talk about that in a moment. But first off, tennis. Venus Williams bowing out of her 26th U.S. Open singles appearance early this morning.
3: Oh.
2: Early this morning.
3: Like early. Because it's already early.
2: She fell in straight sets to fellow American wildcard Sofia Kenin after not getting on the court until after midnight.
3: Oh.
2: After midnight. So they're at the U.S. Open, 26th U.S. Open singles, and they didn't start their match, Venus Williams.
3: Right.
2: And the other wildcard. After midnight. She's 46, by the way. She lost 6-2, 7-6.
3: She was tired.
2: It's bedtime.
3: Yeah.
2: I can relate.
3: Yeah, me too.
2: In what could be her final singles match at the Grand Slam, if not her whole career, it was her 14th consecutive singles defeat, dating her last to her last victory in Washington back in July of 2025. So why did they start so late? Well, at 12:13 a.m., it was the latest start to a match at the U.S. Open, 6 minutes later than the previous start time. And part of it was because Djokovic's match apparently went really long, and he lost as well.
3: Oh.
2: Yeah. So anyway, it concluded at 2:01 a.m. It became the latest finish for a first-round match in U.S. Open history. There you go.
3: Oh. Latest in history. Well, yeah, it would be. It's not hard to compete on, hey, who wants to go to the midnight tennis match?
2: And there were people in the stands.
3: I'm sure because you bought tickets.
2: But there was still room as well. 7:33, it's the WSJM Morning Show. Bloomberg, Mark and Minute, coming up.
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8: This is a Bloomberg Money Minute. The pressure is on. Meta has run full-page advertisements in top newspapers demanding TikTok and YouTube make similar efforts to strengthen social media protections for teens. The ads come after Meta signed a historic settlement with a number of states last week, requiring new safety features across Instagram and Facebook, which includes restrictions on the amount of time teens spend on the platforms. Checking on the markets, tensions spiking in the Middle East, with the U.S. and Iran exchanging strikes for the first time in about a month. That's putting pressure on stock futures this morning to start the week. Coming up this Friday, the August jobs report. And America's farmers have been holding on to tractors and machinery for longer than usual, with low crop prices and rising costs squeezing their finances. After a prolonged downturn, there are signs things are bottoming out. Farmer sentiment is improving as crop markets begin to recover. Equipment giant Deere recently said it's seeing a boost in machinery orders. Courtney Donahoe, Bloomberg Radio.
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10: So technically speaking, then, I'm your caddy.
11: Sure.
10: Okay. I mean, you pay me what Scotty Scheffler's caddy gets, I'll do that.
11: Okay.
10: That'd be good. Yeah. 7:37, it's the WSJM Morning Show. I'm Ken Lundberg. Mike Weibel is here. We're talking, we were talking money ball, which is golf.
11: It is.
10: I wonder if you compare some of the highest performing players in MLB, Major League Baseball,
11: okay,
10: their salaries versus Scotty Scheffler's new total, $130 million in his lifetime earnings. I wonder what the comparison would be. 7:38, we've got a quick check of the weather forecast for today. Partly cloudy skies is what we're supposed to get. 30% chance of showers. A high inland around 87 degrees. Here locally, we're supposed to get up to 85 degrees, actually, today. So it's going to be a warm one, a little bit sweltery, and hot with that chance of showers. Wind gusts out of the southwest, about 25 miles per hour. Tonight's forecast, partly cloudy, chance of rain, low of 73. Tuesday, partly cloudy, chance of rain, high around 90 tomorrow. And then Wednesday, we should clear the chance of rain out just for one day. Partly cloudy skies and a high around 93. We'll return to the chance of rain and warm temperatures on Thursday with a high of 87. Same thing on Friday with a high of 87. And then Saturday, Sunday, partly cloudy. 30% chance of storms on Saturday. High around 85. Cooling off to 80 by Sunday for a high. Anything? Still looking?
11: That's still looking, yeah.
10: Okay,
11: yeah.
10: We'll come back to that in a few moments. It's 7:39 WSJM.
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12: ABC News, I'm Sherry Preston. Deadly flooding in the Grand Canyon. This couple watching the sheer power of the water.
13: An excavator got washed away.
14: They watched an excavator float down the river. I mean, it was nuts.
12: They were able to get out, but 14 people are

0: still missing, one person confirmed dead. The death toll in the flooding in the Himalayas is now over 900 people in Nepal, close to 4,800 people still missing. For the first time in weeks, the U.S. and Iran trading attacks, the U.S. military striking launchers on an island in the Strait of Hormuz, several countries saying they intercepted Iranian attacks as well. The jury in the trial of the Massachusetts mother accused of murdering her three children will get back to work deliberating this morning. Lindsay Clancy's defense lawyer says she was suffering from postpartum psychosis. And in Las Vegas, closing arguments are expected to begin in the trial of the man accused of orchestrating the murder of rapper Tupac Shakur 30 years ago. This is ABC News.
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2: Some of the news stories coming up just after 8 o'clock this morning. Crews at the Palisades Nuclear Power Plant in Covert have begun loading fuel into the reactor.
3: That's exciting.
2: Yeah, that's another step, another major milestone toward restarting the facility. We'll give you more information on that. Also, a ceremony marking the 25th anniversary of 9/11 will be held in Benton Harbor next week. We'll tell you who's speaking and gathering there. And then also the public invited to downtown St. Joseph for this Labor Day weekend. A lot of fun activities coming up. So keep your calendar open for this weekend. We'll talk with St. Joe today. That's coming up here on WSJM. We've got sports coming up in just a moment from Dave Wolf. First off, a look at state news.
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5: I'm Beth Fisher. It's sentencing day for one of the workers charged in the death of five-year-old Thomas Cooper at the Oxford Center in a hyperbaric chamber explosion. Safety Director Jeffrey Mosteller pled no contest to involuntary manslaughter last month. The 65-year-old Mosteller faces a sentence of 19 months to 15 years in prison. Prosecutors say he deliberately discarded safety protocols that directly led to the explosion while Cooper was inside in Metro Detroit. A scary incident at Ford Field Saturday night following the Ed Sheeran concert, sending six people to the hospital. The Detroit Fire Department says all six were workers who were handling equipment. Two suffered serious injuries, although none of the injuries are considered life-threatening. Authorities haven't said exactly what happened, but reports indicate a forklift may have been involved. Only one of those injured works for Ford Field. Tonight's Powerball, $131 million. I'm Beth Fisher for the Michigan News Network.
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8: The Tigers' offensive struggles continued on Sunday as the LA Dodgers beat Detroit 6-1. Tyler Glasnow held the Tigers to one run on two hits over seven innings, while Teoscar Hernandez hit a two-run homer for the Dodgers. Detroit has only scored nine runs during its last six games and has now lost 12 of 15. The Tigers open up a series in Minnesota tonight at 7:40. News Talk Sports 94.9 WSJM will have the game starting at 7:15. The White Sox fell to Minnesota 5-0 as Zebby Matthews took a perfect game into the sixth inning and completed his first career shutout. Tonight, the Sox visit Houston at 8:10. And the Cubs lost to the Cincinnati Reds 7-5 despite two home runs from Peter Armstrong. The NL's MVP frontrunner has held four home runs in his last seven at-bats and 38 this season. The Cubs host Milwaukee tonight at 7:40. At the U.S. Open, Novak Djokovic suffered his earliest Grand Slam exit in two decades. 39-year-old fell to Mariano Navone in his five sets in a first-round marathon lasting 4 hours and 36 minutes. Venus Williams may have played the final Grand Slam match of her career. The 46-year-old lost to Sofia Kenin in straight sets shortly after midnight. The match began at 12:13 a.m., the latest starting time in the U.S. Open history. In college football, Noah Kim threw two touchdown passes and ran for another as Eastern Michigan opened its season with a 28-17 win over Sacramento State. Kim completed 27 of 38 passes for 279 yards as the Eagles earned their 500th win in program history. In Middle West League Baseball, Lansing defeated Great Lakes 9-5. West Michigan beat Peoria 9-1. And it was Wisconsin over South Bend 11-10. Tonight in high school boys soccer, St. Joe is at Harper Creek. Our Lady of the Lake travels to Buffalo at 5 o'clock. Covert is at Michigan Lutheran. 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Cloma is at Berrien Springs. Constantine visits Sewajek. And Battle Creek Central is at Mattawan. The rest of the scores from last night and the schedules for today's games are on this station's website. 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
15: Partly cloudy skies today. Slight chance of a shower through the day. High temperatures getting up around 85 this afternoon. Tonight we'll stay in the low 70s with a slight chance of rain. And then for tomorrow, hot and humid. Slight chance of rain. High temperatures up near 90. On Wednesday, we'll see high temperatures in the lower 90s. I'm WSBT 22 Chief Meteorologist Carrie Pujol.
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2: La la la la la la la la la la. There.
16: There.
2: Okay. Now I'm done. Now you can begin talking again.
16: Well, I was just going to say, they had mentioned earlier it wasn't going to rain until like 10 o'clock, but I'm looking at the radar and the sky, and the rain is coming.
2: The rain is coming, so prepare. Thank you for that. And, you know, 30% chance of rain means... And apparently that has now come forth.
16: Right. There's a little bit of yellow mixed in with the green, so it could get a little dicey for a little bit.
2: Does that mean leaves? Oh, no, it means no. heavier rain.
16: Yeah.
2: Heavier rain.
16: So it's 15 minutes. Rain in 15 minutes.
2: Rain in 15 minutes. Okay. Let's do our Moody on the Market update while we're still dry.
16: So if you're out walking, walk faster.
2: Yes. Get that dog back in. Moody on the Market update. 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Something we've been talking about this morning. Palisades Nuclear Power Plant. Beginning their loading of the fuel. So we'll talk about that here in just a couple of moments. But we have that story posted at Moody on the Market. I wanted to get this story in. The Tri-State Regatta. So a lot of people have been asking about this. And for generations, the arrival of a fleet of sailboats from Chicago has been one of those familiar signs showing us that Labor Day weekend, the official unofficial end of summer is here. That weekend is coming. It has arrived almost. That tradition returns on Saturday. This Saturday, the annual Tri-State Regatta will bring sailors across Lake Michigan to St. Joe for the first leg of their three-day race that will ultimately take the fleet to Michigan City, Indiana, back to Chicago on Labor Day itself. Once again, the public invited to be part of the celebration. Have you ever gone down and done that or seen the boats? It's fun to see the boats.
16: Yeah, it is fun to see the boats.
2: The St. Joe River Yacht Club will open its clubhouse and grounds for the full day of tri-state activities as sailors begin arriving on Saturday morning following that overnight race from Chicago. The 2026 calendar for the club lists the Tri-State Regatta celebration starting at 7 a.m. going till 11 p.m. at its Lighthouse Lane location. So the event offers local residents the chance to see a little of the Lake Michigan sailing world right up there close and then stick around for the food, the music, and a Saturday night waterfront party. You're not going to want to miss it.
16: Don't want to miss it.
2: So check it out. We have all the information posted at moodyonthemarket.com. 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Some of those racers are very serious.
16: Oh, yeah. That's a major deal.
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16: All right.
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1: We've got to get a chaperone for Diane because she's saying that she walks from boat to boat.
0: Oh, really?
1: In the when the boats are here, the sailing boats or vessels are here for the regatta.
0: Yeah,
1: she says walk boat to boat. Oh, what a night! Oh, what a night!
2: Late December, back in '63.
1: Somebody else mentioned that we're going to get back into the burr months, which starts tomorrow.
0: The what?
1: The burr months: September, October,
0: burr months,
1: November.
0: Got it.
1: Yeah, so that starts tomorrow. One of the things we watched over the weekend: rocket going up into the atmosphere and beyond. A massive observatory that scientists have called a discovery machine launched toward the cosmos, beginning a journey that could mark a significant shift in our entire human understanding of the universe. Designed to seek out otherwise invisible and faint space objects like dark matter and dark energy.
0: Yeah.
1: Basically, NASA's Nancy Grace Roman Space Telescope lifted off aboard a SpaceX Falcon Heavy rocket 7:26 a.m. Sunday from Kennedy Space Center in Florida. We watched it live on YouTube.
0: Yeah.
1: It's kind of cool.
0: Isn't Nancy Grace the lady on Court TV?
1: I think different Nancy Grace.
0: I wonder what she has to do with the telescope.
1: Different person. Oh. The observatory reached orbit about 10 minutes later. Over the next 5 years, this telescope, which is the size of a bus, the observations could reveal, they say, answers to enduring mysteries such as dark energy, which apparently fuels the inexplicable accelerating expansion of the universe. You know how you always hear the universe is always expanding?
0: Correct.
1: Apparently it's dark energy that does that. It pushes it out.
0: No.
1: Because for every reaction, Einstein says there's going to be an equal and opposite reaction.
0: Right.
1: So what's expanding the universe? Dark energy is the theory. Also dark matter.
0: Why has it got to be dark energy?
1: Dark matter, which provides the cosmos with structure but remains unseen.
0: Right.
1: So it's like, okay, there's space between this and this. Why? I don't know. You get paid to figure these things out when you're a scientist.
0: Now you know why Nancy Grace is sending up the thing, because she's like, why? Why is that out there like that? I don't know why that's out there.
1: It could allow astronomers to spot previously unseen galaxies and exoplanets, worlds around stars beyond our solar system, as well as rogue planets that don't orbit stars at all, just planets flying through the universe.
0: Oh, those rogue planets.
1: I know. They're so problematic. The associate administrator for NASA's Science Mission Directorate reflected on the bittersweet feeling of watching the telescope go. Dr. Nikki Fox said, "You see it growing up, and then you see it leave your team. It's actually a member of our team that's going on this grand expedition and send all that incredible treasure back to us here on Earth. There is a moment where you think, I'm never going to see that spacecraft again. It's like sending your kids to college."
0: Okay.
1: And it has a price tag to match. So anyway.
0: Yeah. I can see there's certain people who get attached to a telescope.
1: It says it has survey capabilities. You're making fun of this. Survey capabilities more than 1,000 times faster than Hubble Space Telescope, which will capture fundamentally different scientific observations that can't be done with either the Hubble or the James Webb. It's like putting a new iPhone in space.
0: It is.
1: It's faster. It's better.
0: It is.
1: It's more powerful.
0: Yeah, it's still the size of a bus.
1: So the namesake is Dr. Nancy Grace Roman, a brilliant astronomer, not to be confused with the media personality you're talking about.
0: Oh, okay.
1: Roman was NASA's first chief of astronomy in the 1960s and pioneered the idea of space-based astronomy observations, recognizing the power of lofting telescopes above Earth's obscuring atmosphere. She became known as the mother of the Hubble Space Telescope.
0: Oh.
1: So even though she was the mother of it, they didn't name it after her.
0: Yeah.
1: Now she finally gets her own telescope.
0: Well, there you go.
1: 1,000 times faster than Hubble.
0: Should have set it up on Mother's Day.
1: Smart. Yes. Indeed. Anyway, so I think it'll be a few months before we get the first pictures back, but it'll be exciting.
0: Yeah, sure.
1: And we'll talk about it here.
0: We will.
1: It is 7.
0: Just in time for Christmas. You'll see Santa again on that meteor.
1: Ooh, that'd be the best use of it ever.
0: Wouldn't it?
1: We see Santa at the North Pole. All right. Rain is coming. It's on the way here. We do have that chance of rain around all day today. High is going to be muggy, probably around 85 degrees. Tonight's forecast, partly cloudy. 30% chance of showers and a low of 73.
3: From ABC News. Sherry, Preston, deadly flash floods in the Grand Canyon have left one person dead and more than a dozen others unaccounted for. ABC's Trevor Ault is there with the latest on rescue efforts to save those trapped on hiking trails.
4: A monsoon storm turned a quiet creek into a raging river in just a matter of minutes. People racing to evacuate as that wall of water raced down popular tourist trails, sweeping through Bright Angel Canyon and the Phantom Ranch area, destroying nearly every footbridge in its path. Rescue choppers called in, airlifting more than 60 people to safety.
3: Eyewitnesses recount running across that footbridge that collapsed just 10 minutes after they got to higher ground. At least 900 people are confirmed to have died in the flooding between Nepal and China. 4,000 are still missing. ABC's Britt Clinett has been talking to some who survived, including a man people are calling a hero.
5: Among the gloom, I also spoke to a principal at a school who described how he successfully managed to evacuate 900 of his students who were inside the building at the time. Also, hundreds of others who were on their way to the school, he managed to get them to turn around.
3: With the U.S. and Iran trading fire overnight for the first time in a month and oil prices rising because of it, there is a new U.S. deal to seize oil from Venezuela.
6: With the midterms fast approaching, President Trump, looking to calm economic concerns, announcing a deal with Venezuela to take control of more than 65 billion barrels of Venezuelan oil reserves. The president says he intends to use the Venezuelan oil to fill the U.S. strategic reserves, which are at their lowest levels in decades.
3: ABC's Mary Bruce. Texas Governor Greg Abbott launching the first and only ready-to-feed liquid infant formula in the U.S. made with whole milk. Manufacturer Similac says parents have been asking for it for decades. 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
3: Summer is entering its final weeks, and you can certainly feel it across much of the country. Here's ABC meteorologist Danny Beckstrom.
13: We see feels like temperatures in the upper 90s in Chicago by Tuesday, triple digits from Charlotte to D.C. by the middle of the week, where the Northeast is looking at a severe threat returning by Tuesday. Rounds of severe storms possible from western New York to New Jersey by Tuesday, and then that extends down the I-95 corridor Wednesday and Thursday.
3: It'll be very hot in the center part of the country today. A random act of kindness from one of the world's biggest superstars to a mom in Rhode Island injured while helping others. The story from ABC's Sophie Flay.
14: Ashley Taunton was driving through torrential rain on I-95 in Rhode Island last month when she saw a car ahead of her hydroplane off the road. The mother of three pulled over and ran to help the three teenagers inside. Moments later,
15: I just saw a car coming really fast.
14: She suffered a collapsed lung, a lacerated liver, and a severe leg injury, needing three surgeries. As the bills piled up, a family started a GoFundMe fundraiser online. But then came a massive donation, $50,000, from Taylor Swift.
15: I want to be able to hug her.
14: Her donation came with a note saying, wishing you the best recovery possible and sending love to your family.
3: Four baby goats in North Carolina had to be put down because they may have been infected with rabies. They were taken to mobile petting zoos all weekend, and those who visited in North Carolina might want to call their doctor. I'm Sherry Preston, ABC News.
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1: Is it raining outside yet?
16: I don't know.
1: Is it raining outside yet? Light rain expected for the next hour. You probably already experiencing that in St. Joseph in the Benton Harbor area. It's raining in South Haven right now. 72 degrees out there. We do expect partly cloudy skies today. A chance of showers. We've got that right now. A high probably near the lake here around 85 degrees. Inland about 87. Tonight's forecast partly cloudy. A 30% chance of showers remains. And a low of 73. Some of the news from the WSJM newsroom. Crews at the Palisades Nuclear Power Plant in Covert Township have begun loading fuel into the reactor vessel, marking a major milestone toward the restart of that facility. Palisades owner Holtec International says the process began yesterday as the plant is moving through its step-by-step return to power generation. The reactor core consists of over 200 fuel assemblies, and it's designed to support the plant's 805-megawatt electric output. Holtec chief nuclear officer say the milestone reflects the tremendous effort of the men and women who have brought this plant to this point. With the fuel loading underway, Holtec says Palisades is moving through the remaining pre-startup activities, but the company has not yet provided a specific timetable for when they'll actually call it a restart. Other news, a ceremony marking the 25th anniversary of 9/11 will be held in Benton Harbor next week. Benton Harbor Department of Public Safety Deputy Director of Fire Services Brian Kazmierczak says the public is invited to gather at the city's 9/11 memorial across from City Hall at 11 a.m. on September 11th.
7: The whole purpose of this ceremony is never forgetting, never forget what happened on that September day. And we're lucky enough to have with us a one of our firefighters who worked for the fire department in New York City as a paramedic on 9/11, who actually responded to the towers. His name is Paul Dell.
1: Kazmierczak says Dell will speak and tell some of his story at that ceremony.
7: Left New York shortly after 9/11, I think in like 2003, went to the United States Marine Corps for about 6 years, served as a Marine in Fallujah, came back from the Marine Corps and went to medical school, became a ER doctor and cardiothoracic surgeon, and works for us part-time now.
1: Congressman Bill Huizinga will also attend this ceremony, along with local leaders, bagpipers, and an honor guard. Kazmierczak says the ceremony is about honoring those who lost their lives in the September 11 terrorist attacks. The city's 9/11 memorial includes a girder recovered from the World Trade Center wreckage. Again, that's on September 11th. That's next Friday. The public is invited to downtown St. Joseph for Labor Day weekend as St. Joe Today closes out several seasonal activities. St. Joe Today's Daniel Crevier tells us it'll be a great three-day weekend for one last big summer blowout celebration.
17: It's kind of our end of the summer weekend for like our artisan fair, the lighthouse tours, and our Friday night concert series. Of course, our farmers market will still be going on through October, but it's just a really fun like end of summer weekend. So, you know, the fact that we've got some of our biggest shows all jam-packed on Friday, Saturday, and Sunday is always a fun time to be downtown.
1: Crevier also notes the Tri-State Regatta with about 100 sailboats will be coming into town.
17: So you can watch as the regatta boats come in on Saturday morning. They have a big party on Saturday that's open to the public, and then you can watch the boats go out. If you're on Lake Bluff Park for Antiques on the Bluff, you can watch them leave that Sunday morning.
1: This will be the final weekend for the regular St. Joseph Lighthouse tours and the final Friday night concert and the final artisan fair of the season. Those are also scheduled. Crevier says downtown activities will continue into the fall, including Antiques on the Bluff, Fall Fest, which is coming up on September 18th, and the October Spooktacular on October 17th. That's a look at some of the local news that we're covering. We've got Always Learning with Barry and Risa coming up after Sports with Dave Wolf. We'll also take a look at, speaking of sports, we'll also take a look at that revolving door, NFL to college, and what some of the organizations are doing to shut it down.
16: Shut it down.
1: Yeah, we'll talk about that. That's coming up. It's 8:09.
18: The Detroit Tigers offensive continues to struggle with a 6-1 loss to the Dodgers. Detroit has only scored 9 runs over its last 6 games and has lost 12 of 15. The Tigers visit Minnesota tonight at 7:40. Pregame show is at 7:15 on News Talk Sports 94.9 WSJM. White Sox fell to Minnesota 9-1. They visit Houston tonight at 8:10. And the Cubs lost to the Reds 7-5, despite two more home runs from Pete Crow-Armstrong, giving him four home runs in his last seven at-bats and 38 this season. The Cubs host Milwaukee tonight at 7:40. Noah Kim threw a pair of touchdown passes and ran for another as Eastern Michigan opened up its season with a 28-17 win over Sacramento State. It was the 500th victory in Eastern's program history. In the Midwest League, Lansing beat Great Lakes 9-5. It was West Michigan over Peoria 9-1 and Wisconsin at South Bend 11-10. With sports, I'm Dave Wolf.
19: It's time for Always Learning with our friends from Berry and Riso. We have Superintendent Eric Hopstock, who's always with us every week. Eric, how are you?
20: Good, Johnny. It's good to talk with you again this week.
19: Absolutely. Always great to learn about all the great things that you guys have going on at Berry and Riso. What are we going to talk about today?
20: Yeah, one of the things we've talked about at the very inception of this series was we provide some direct services to students. And one of our programs is for students with more pronounced emotional difficulties. We have an exceptional staff that really do some exceptional things with some of our most needy kids in terms of helping them level out their feelings, learn how to deal with things a little bit better. And today we have Liz Olson. She is the principal supervisor of that particular program. So she's here to talk about all things Lighthouse Education Center.
19: Very excited to talk with you, Liz. Tell me a little bit more about Lighthouse Education Center and the services you guys provide.
21: Yeah, well, thanks for having me on this morning. We're pretty fortunate here at Lighthouse to provide our students with a really comprehensive education. And our highly trained staff includes not only special educators, but we have paraprofessionals along with school social workers, occupational therapists. We have behavior specialists. We're fortunate to have a transition specialist and a school nurse that all help our students learn and grow with their individual needs as well as their curricular needs based on their grade levels.
19: Now, how does a student enroll at Lighthouse Education Center?
21: I would say that's something that makes our school a little more unique because the enrollment process is quite different than, you know, a local school district. A student who has an individualized education programming plan through that process through a local school district, when a student's needs are not being able to be met, some different things have been exhausted. We work with that school district, and if we come to find that that student could use our level of support through that IEP process, the student is then placed in our program here.
19: So is it like a referral process? They're referred from the school to you guys?
21: It is. It's a referral process that includes a number of different staff members here from different specialties working alongside of local school.
19: Now, when it comes to Lighthouse Education Center, what are some of the skills that the students work on?
21: Yep. So our main focus is learning the skills that are age appropriate or developmentally appropriate for our students so they can return back to their local district. We're going to work on their academic skills, but we're also going to work on those social emotional skills, self-regulation skills, learning to connect feelings with behavior, and some alternative strategies to maybe what a student's using presently.
19: Now, where are you guys located?
21: We are located right within St. Joseph, Michigan here, right on Glenlord between Lincoln and Hollywood.
19: Okay. Now, do students participate in some programs in the community as well?
21: They do. The fortunate thing about our building is we have different resources that our students can take advantage of, whether it is through a class field trip, maybe a community connection that's been formed, or through our skills-based learning where students maybe go out and learn skills within a grocery store or going to a bank. different life skills that would be more applicable in the like employment setting, I would say.
2: Okay. Now, we're talking with Liz Olson from the Lighthouse Education Center. This is Always Learning with our friends from Barry and Risa. And so, Liz, what happens at the juvenile center?
21: The juvenile center is a little bit different than our program here in that the students who are being serviced at the juvenile center are part of our court system. And so they are placed there through the courts, not through their local school district. Mm-hmm. And that program consists of two separate educational programs. And those would be the secure detention program, as well as the community-based intensive treatment program.
2: Okay. Now, how are students educated through the program? What does a classroom mm-hmm. look like?
21: Mm-hmm. Yeah, I'll tell you that if you go and we're able to observe our classroom at the juvenile center, you would see some things that look very typical to any classroom. You're going to see students doing presentations, students maybe learning different math skills, social studies, all the core curriculum that you would expect in the general education setting or in a typical building. But what makes it unique is that we have students with such diverse age ranges, learning needs perhaps, along with different time frames that we have students for. Some students are with us for a short time and some a bit longer. So our staff behind the scenes are working really, really hard to organize and come up with lessons that they can differentiate to meet those individual unique learning needs, mm-hmm. sometimes through whole group instruction, small group, one-on-one instruction. So there are a variety of things that go on there that look pretty seamless, but it's because of the amount of planning that goes into each lesson.
2: Now, do you offer a jail program as well?
21: Yeah, we do. Students who are in the jail, they have the same rights as other students to a free and appropriate education. And so our students there have a couple of different options. We have actually had students who have come out of that program and earned their diploma. And we have other students who want to work toward that GED track, that preparation for the testing track. And so literacy and mathematics are a huge focus for that program. But through those, through literacy, we can layer in the social studies, the science, the life skills, but primarily through that lens of literacy and increasing math skills.
2: Now, Liz, are students guaranteed the right to education even if adjudicated?
21: They are. What that looks like can be impacted based on the setting that they are in. But we always want to provide that opportunity for learning and for quality instruction by trained and certified individuals.
2: Now, I want to bring Superintendent Eric Hopstock back in with this conversation. Anything else you'd like to add, Eric?
20: Yeah, one of the things, particularly with the juvenile center and the jail, people have asked me about the school-to-prison pipeline. And if you really look at a number of adjudicated youth and those that are receiving education through mm-hmm. us, they are behind. I mean, they've been having tussles with the law, and sure. that has meant missing school. And so there's pretty good data out there. As you get individuals' academic skills back up to grade level, they tend not to repeat their offenses. And so people say, why do they deserve an education? It's in everybody's benefit to educate kids, and the better education they have, the better their outcomes are, and they're not wards of our books, of our taxes. And so Michigan is very unique. It's one of the few places where they allow special ed certified staff to work with any student, whether they're special ed or general ed. You know, we could not do that in a regular school setting, but in those settings, we are allowed to provide those staff. So there are stories of change just through providing education. That is just an incredible opportunity we have to change the social trajectory, if you will, of some of the students there.
2: Now, we certainly learned a lot in this short amount of time about Lighthouse Education Center. If we want to learn more about the great stuff that you guys do, is there a good place for us to find all of that info?
20: Yeah, go to barryandreesa.org. In the quick find bar, type Lighthouse Education Center, and it will link you with their homepage, and you can learn. You can spend all day there learning more if you want.
2: That's awesome. You can also spend a lot of time if you want to listen back to some of the past conversations we've had with this this great segment, Always Learning with our friends from Barry and Risa, if you go to our website. But Liz, thank you so much for all the great work that you do at Lighthouse Education Center, and thanks for taking some time today.
21: Yeah, thank you so much for having me. It's been a pleasure to be able to talk about our program and the opportunities that we have for all students.
2: And Eric, as always, it's always great to be always learning with you guys at Barry and Risa, and we'll talk to you again next week.
20: Yeah, looking forward to it.
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24: Partly cloudy skies today. Slight chance of a shower through the day. High temperatures getting up around 85 this afternoon. Tonight we'll stay in the low 70s with a slight chance of rain. And then for tomorrow, hot and humid. Slight chance of rain. High temperatures up near 90. On Wednesday, we'll see high temperatures in the lower 90s. I'm WSBT 22 Chief Meteorologist Carrie Pujol.
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1: A little bit of light rain out there. 73 degrees in St. Joseph in Benton Harbor. 72 in South Haven. Dowagiac is 72 degrees. New Buffalo, 72. 72 all around. 72, 73 degrees.
26: Yep.
1: 72. Nice out there. Yep. Yeah. Yeah. Summer morning. And some are here, some are not. I'm here.
26: Yep.
1: You're here? Here?
26: I'm here.
1: Okay. I'm Ken Lundberg. Mike Weibel is here as well.
26: Present.
1: We were talking last hour a little bit about some of the sports things that were happening, salaries, et cetera, among baseball players, basketball players, golfers, that kind of thing. And we were scratching our heads at how did we not follow that path?
26: Yeah.
1: But, you know, now we're looking at a football situation where in some cases you might have pro players, people who have gone to the NFL.
26: Right.
1: Come back and play college ball.
26: Yeah, for what a fifth season.
1: What in the world is this?
26: Called making money.
1: Can you explain what is it that's happening here? Because I know it's caused a heck of an uproar.
26: Yeah, so there's been numerous players that have expressed a desire to come back and play a fifth year at different universities.
1: Fifth year. So they're still, they can claim some sort of eligibility.
26: Correct.
1: Okay.
26: Correct. So technically they have eligibility, but they left their college, went into the draft, got drafted, their career has ended for whatever reason, and now they're thinking about coming back and playing. And there's a list of players that are trying to negotiate this deal with different universities.
1: So, I mean, just a question here. So is it that they've played like a number of years in the NFL?
26: Yeah.
1: And now they want to come back?
26: Right.
1: What?
26: Yeah.
1: No.
26: Daquan Wright, former tight end who spent his time with the Cleveland Browns, has now joined the LSU football team. Xavier Harris.
1: Wow.
26: DQ Smith, Wendett Williams Jr., Notre Dame player Jr., Tuhalamaka, obviously a Samoan, former Notre Dame defensive lineman, granted another year of eligibility. So these are guys who left, went into the draft, kind of washed out, and now have a year of eligibility, want to come back and get NIL money. And the
1: Okay. Wait a sec. You just said the magic words there. Why were they seeking to do this? And you might think, oh, well, it's because they've got some experience under their belt. They know what it's like to play with the big boys in the big leagues, and they want to come down and help their colleges.
26: Right. No.
1: No. No. No. It's NIL. Now they can get paid.
26: Now they get paid.
1: Let's
26: to come
1: go
26: play.
1: Follow the money.
26: Right.
1: Oh, boy.
26: So they come get paid, and some of these conferences have said, no deal, you can't do it. A judge has put a restraining order on that and said they can't not let them have eligibility because there is that, you know, basically availability for them to come back and play. Now, the NFL has said that if they leave the NFL, go back and play college sports, they can't come back to the NFL.
1: At all?
26: Right.
1: Oh, okay.
26: But again, I'm sure that's going to be yet to determine because somebody will sue and say, well, they have a right to play wherever they want. And
1: the SEC, I'm just seeing this, looking it up. The SEC intends to fight the court order that bars it from punishing teams that sued up former NFL players this fall.
26: Right.
1: This is its first public comment since that Baton Rouge judge barred the conference from punishing schools that signed former professional players. The league has said as of last night that it and its commissioner, Greg Sankey, will contest the case in a Louisiana courtroom on Thursday. They say the order entered against the SEC and Commissioner Sankey is a temporary restraining order, not a final ruling on the merits. The SEC and Commissioner are prepared to contest the allegations in the plaintiff's petition at Thursday morning's hearing and defend the SEC's right as a voluntary association to fulfill its mission to its member institutions.
26: Yeah.
1: Huh. What are we thinking about this? What are we thinking about Daquan?
26: Well, I think it's again, part of the concern when they allowed football players to take NIL money is that all of a sudden they're making, you got these kids that are 19, 20, 21 years old that are making some pretty hefty paychecks. Not that they weren't getting booster money under the table before, but certainly now it has changed the dynamic. And you've got players that are getting drafted by one university, entering the portal to transfer to another university because they're offered more money. So it's become business for these young men and young women, for that matter, because it's all of college sports. And then now you have some of these players who probably went into the NFL, got pretty decent signing bonuses, maybe overspent, and now are probably looking for a way to make some quick cash. And for another year, they probably can make a couple $1 million coming back and playing for a university.
1: Well, and but you know, if you're an older veteran, staying an extra year can block some of the younger recruits, so you mess up that development timeline.
26: There's college football, or basketball player, or coaches, and football coaches that say they're not even going to recruit anymore from high school because there's no point. They can just go ahead and let them play in junior colleges and other colleges, and then they'll pull them out of the portal.
1: Yeah.
26: So why spend time recruiting when you can go watch them play for a year somewhere and go pick them up?
1: Remember the good old days when they just played sports?
26: Right. Played sports, and you got a free education, and you were good.
1: Yeah. What about this fifth year anyway? Does this call any of that into question? Should a fifth year eligibility even exist? I mean, I understand it helps some people based on, you know, if they're injured or that
26: kind
1: of thing.
26: Right, redshirted or so forth, but...
1: But I mean, you know, whether or not it's fair, I think depends on who you ask.
26: Right.
1: But it's created a division, and now it's potentially opened the door through the NIL for NFL folks to come back.
26: Yeah.
1: Huh. That's fascinating.
26: Isn't it?
1: Yeah. How do you feel about it?
26: I think it's a huge problem. at least a huge problem, because now you're going to, you think about it, you've got somebody who's played at a NFL level.
1: Right.
26: Now coming back to play against young men that are in their 19s and 20s, and maybe these guys are 26, 27 years old. They are probably bigger, they're faster, and to me, I would just think it's not good.
1: Yeah, not good at all. All right, speaking of not good at all, Indianapolis Colts wide receiver Keenan Allen arrested yesterday on drunken driving charges.
26: Uh-oh.
1: Yeah, he bobbed and weaved a little bit too much. 34-year-old Allen was being held at the Marion County Arrestee Processing Center. That's a nice way of saying the pokey. The misdemeanor charges listed on the jail records were operating a motor vehicle while intoxicated and operating a motor vehicle while intoxicated and endangering somebody. The Colts announced back in August 19th that they had agreed to a one-year contract with Allen. He's a six-time Pro Bowl selection. He had one catch for 24 yards during Saturday night's 25-16 preseason loss to the Lions, and went out and apparently had to tie one on afterwards and got busted for it. Yep. We are aware of the incident involving Keenan Allen last night, the Colts said in their statement. We are in the process of gathering more information and have no further comment at this time. I bet they cut him.
26: They might.
1: I don't know.
26: So there's another thing going on, and that is there's a couple NBA players that have found the loophole in the WNBA.
1: Oh, really?
26: Yeah. WNBA, you can self-identify.
1: What does that mean?
26: In other words, you can say you're a male or female.
1: Oh, gender question.
26: Correct.
1: Okay.
26: So because of that, they have guidelines for self-identification and inclusion. And so there's two NBA players that say they're going to enter the 2027 WNBA draft because they are now identifying as females.
1: Oh, and they previously identified as
26: males and played in the NBA.
1: Oh, and played in the NBA.
26: Yes.
1: Well, this will be fun.
26: Won't it?
1: Oh, boy. Should we change the topic? I want to talk about goats.
26: Okay, let's talk about goats.
1: You want to talk about baby? Yeah. Let's talk about cute little baby. Is there anything cuter than a little itty-bitty baby goat?
26: No, I don't think so.
1: Baby goats are the cutest thing ever. So this story, at least three baby goats belonging to a North Carolina petting zoo have tested positive for rabies.
26: Oh, no.
1: A petting zoo. Little baby, cute little baby goats with rabies.
26: Probably when the goats were growling at little kids, they knew something was off.
1: Yeah, foaming at the mouth, headbutting the kids.
26: You're right.
1: That has prompted state officials to issue an urgent warning to all who visited the operation's mobile menagerie.
26: Just the name, you could know it's a problem.
1: Well, I mean, not only did we have the kids coming to the petting zoo, we were taking the rabid goats to you.
26: Yes, yes, we deliver.
1: Coming soon to a neighborhood party near you. Happy birthday. The North Carolina Department of Health and Human Services said yesterday that tests on Friday confirmed that the rabies virus was found in three poor little baby goats. A fourth baby goat was not tested, but was assumed to have also been infected. The four infected baby goats were, unfortunately, euthanized. Euthanized. The animals belonged to Farm Adventures in Harmony, North Carolina, and were part of a traveling petting zoo. That's what I want to do for a living.
26: Yeah.
1: Traveling petting zoo.
26: There you go.
1: Made at least 10 stops in 6 counties since the time that they think the infection started. 10 stops in 6 counties, including one at an assisted living facility.
26: Uh-oh.
1: And another at a back-to-school event.
26: Ouch.
1: Impacted individuals should contact their local health department to determine whether medications are needed to prevent infection. The goats were most likely exposed to rabies by cute little baby skunk.
26: Oh.
1: Yeah, that entered an enclosed pen where they were kept in late July. The infected baby goats are believed to have been on display at a number of different counties. Public health officials are working with event organizers to notify attendees who might have had contact with the infected goats. So far, no one has been reported as being infected with rabies by the infected goats.
26: You can hear the little, like the 911 call when the mother calls. Hello, 911. Yes, I'm concerned that Johnny is maybe sick. Why? Because he continues. Johnny, are you okay? Yeah, I'm fine.
1: That's so bad. People are like, I just turn it down. Okay, 8:33. It's the WSJM Morning Show. News coming up next.
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4: ABC News, I'm Sherry Preston. Fright in the Grand Canyon with floodwaters rushing through. Erica Viola had to try to move fast.
5: Running as hard as I could, but you can't get too far in knee-deep mud and water and debris everywhere. And yeah, there was a moment there where I didn't think I was going to be able to make it in time.
4: She did make it out, but 14 people are still missing in the Grand Canyon, one confirmed to have died. In Nepal, the death toll from flash flooding is now over 900 people. And for people like Suni Patel, whose father was there, hope is dimming.
6: It gets harder with every minute, every hour, really, to stay positive, because we would have hoped that we would have heard something from by now.
4: Around 4,800 people are still missing. Oil prices for Brent crude rising this morning, now over $91 a barrel after the U.S. and Iran traded fire for the first time in a month. 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
8: I'm Beth Fisher. An officer-involved shooting reported over the weekend in Otsego County. State police investigating the fatal shooting that occurred in Dover Township early Saturday. Reports say troopers from the Gaylord Post conducted a traffic stop. The driver fled the scene, and the vehicle was later spotted by a deputy who initiated a pursuit. The chase ended when the suspect hit a state police patrol car and then hit a tree. After the crash is when the officer-involved shooting occurred. The suspect was pronounced dead at the scene. A scary incident at Ford Field Saturday night after the Ed Sheeran concert. It sent six people to the hospital. The Detroit Fire Department and officials with Ford Field confirmed the six were workers handling equipment. Reports suggest a forklift was involved, two in serious condition. Vice President J.D. Vance is making another stop in Michigan today as the state's midterm races heat up. Vance will be in Sterling Heights for a Super PAC event. I'm Beth Fisher for the Michigan News Network.
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10: The Detroit Tigers offensive continues to struggle with a 6-1 loss to the Dodgers. Detroit has only scored 9 runs over its last 6 games and has lost 12 of 15. The Tigers visit Minnesota tonight at 7:40. 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White Sox fell to Minnesota 9-1. They visit Houston tonight at 8:10. And the Cubs lost to the Reds 7-5 despite 2 more home runs from Pete Crow-Armstrong, giving him 4 home runs in his last 7 at-bats and 38 this season. The Cubs host Milwaukee tonight at 7:40. Noah Kim threw a pair of touchdown passes and ran for another as Eastern Michigan opened up its season with a 28-17 win over Sacramento State. It was the 500th victory in Eastern's program history. In the Midwest League, Lansing beat Great Lakes 9-5. It was West Michigan over Peoria 9-1 and Wisconsin at South Bend 11-10. With sports, I'm Dave Wolf.
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9: Partly cloudy skies today. Slight chance of a shower through the day. High temperatures getting up around 85 this afternoon. Tonight we'll stay in the low 70s with a slight chance of rain. And then for tomorrow, hot and humid, slight chance of rain. High temperatures up near 90. On Wednesday, we'll see high temperatures in the lower 90s. I'm WSBT 22 Chief Meteorologist Carrie Pujol.
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11: 73 degrees and hot and humid.
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12: Yeah.
11: Well, it's going to be anyway. Let's see. We've got space medals. President Donald Trump on Friday bestowed the Congressional Space Medal of Honor. Did you know we had one of those?
12: I did not.
11: Congressional Space Medal of Honor on the Artemis II crew, marking their historic achievement during a ceremony at Johnson Space Center in Houston.
12: Okay.
11: The crew, NASA astronauts Reid Wiseman, Victor Glover, Christina Koch, and Canadian Space Agency astronaut Jeremy Hansen traveled farther into deep space than anyone else in history.
12: Wait, so Canada has a space agency?
11: They do, and they take rides with us. And we charge them extra.
12: Rockets are made of wood.
11: And maple syrup. Yeah. They traveled farther into deep space than anyone else in history during their trip around the moon in April. What they learned during their test flight will help NASA return astronauts, they say, to the lunar surface as early as 2028. You notice how they slipped in the whole return astronauts to the moon?
12: Yes, return.
11: Return, like we've been there before kind of thing? Anyway, we gather. That's my conspiracy theory thought of the day.
12: Yeah.
11: We gather here on these storied grounds to celebrate the immense courage and service of four intrepid space heroes whose sense of daring and adventure led them further from Earth than anyone has ever traveled before. That is pretty cool when you think about it.
12: Do you think Canadian space rocket fuel smells like pancakes and maple syrup?
11: Yes, yes. Can we launch again? Can we launch again? All right, let's do our Moody on the Market update.
12: Rocket is called the Paul Bunyan.
11: Let's do the Moody on the Market update. It's brought to you by, and what was his ox's name? Blue?
12: Big Paul Bunyan Babe the Big Blue Ox.
11: Babe the Big Blue Ox. Yeah. They paint all their rockets blue. That'd be cool.
12: Yeah.
11: And plaid.
12: They're all called A.
11: Or Gingham. Is it
12: Got
11: Gingham?
12: Another rocket, A.
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12: When the Canadians go to space, they have jerky.
11: What do you mean? Oh, that's their supplies. That's the ration.
12: Jerky. Yeah, jerky.
11: Is it like reindeer jerky or something?
12: Reindeer jerky. Salmon.
11: This is one of the stories that you'll find posted at moodyonthemarket.com. Not the reindeer jerky. The Berrien County Parks Department is going to hold its next community recycling day. It's coming up September 12th. That's a Saturday.
12: Okay.
11: In St. Joseph. Yeah, the department says Berrien County residents can drop off foam, styrofoam, electronics, household chemicals, batteries, home medical waste for free that day so that the items can be disposed of safely and properly. Parks Director Jill Adams told us earlier this year these events offer a unique opportunity. The recycling events offered by Berrien County Parks accept things that are hard to recycle, not accepted at your curbside bin. So things like chemicals from your household, electronics, paper document shredding, they have that as well. The county's been holding these events for decades. Adams says all for free when you show up. The September 12th event will be drive-through style, so staff will walk up to the vehicles and unload the items for residents who are dropping things off. So that means for your fall cleanup, all you have to do is get it out of the garage, load it into your vehicle.
12: I like it.
11: Just touch it once, and then the friendly crew will help you get it out when you get there.
12: That's awesome.
11: Again, the event is going to be running from 9 a.m. to 1 p.m. at Silver Beach County Park on Saturday, September 12th. Everything is free to recycle with three exceptions. 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
12: Okay.
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12: Uh-huh.
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12: Freon.
11: So if you like
12: air conditioner or whatever.
11: Yeah, right? 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
12: Right.
11: Freon. A Freon light.
12: Yeah.
11: Oh, no, those are neon lights. 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
21: Paul Ann Decker and the Monday Daily Buzz. Man, did that month zoom by. Back to school today for those that aren't already back to school. Word out that parents may be putting their own mental health on the back burner as kids return to class. Nearly 8 in 10 say they're their own hardest critic. 40% admit they spend most of the week focusing on everyone else's needs instead of their own. Many parents say they're excited about the new year, but those positive feelings are often mixed with guilt, anxiety, and stress. Biggest concerns, balancing work and family, financial pressures, wondering if they're doing enough for their kids. Even though parents give children plenty of encouragement, many rarely offer it to themselves. Experts remind parents that taking care of your own mental health isn't selfish. It's one of the best ways to show up for your family. A new trend called rejection therapy is gaining popularity online. The idea is surprisingly simple. Intentionally put yourself in situations where you might hear the word no. People are asking for small favors, discounts, or unusual requests, not because they expect a yes, but to get more comfortable with rejection. Mental health experts say the concept is based on exposure therapy, a proven technique used to treat anxiety. The goal is to stop feeling disappointed when you're rejected. It's to teach your brain that rejection isn't actually dangerous and that life goes on afterward. Over time, that can help build confidence, reduce social anxiety, and make it easier for us to take risks. We'll turn the page in 60 seconds. The Daily Buzz.
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21: Monday Daily Buzz Part 2. How much social media is too much? A new long-term study may have the answer. Researchers tracked people over 11 years, found that about 150 minutes of social media per day, roughly 2.5 hours, appears to be the tipping point. Beyond that, users were more likely to report declines in mental well-being, while more moderate use wasn't linked to the same negative effects. The findings add to growing evidence that it may not be social media itself that's the problem, but how much time we spend on it. Experts say excessive scrolling can contribute to anxiety, depression, information overload, and FOMO, especially when use becomes compulsive. Bottom line, social media isn't the problem by itself, but if a quick scroll turns into 3 hours of disappearing down the Facebook hole, it might be time to come up for air. Maybe you saw Reddit is out with a list of things that are likely in everyone's junk drawer. Things like a key that has not been successfully matched to any known lock ever. Rubber bands. Any item causing the drawer to jam. But you keep putting it in there anyway, don't you? Something that came off something that's probably important, but you have no clue what it could be, so just leave it in there. Twist ties and plastic thingies from bread bags, yeah. What's left of a tube of super glue? About 14 pennies. Half a used roll of tape. Random screws. Assorted tools. Wooden school ruler and single shoelace. Amazing how accurate that list is. What's in your junk drawer? Knucklehead news out of Colorado, where a mother got a police officer to arrest her fifth grader for refusing to take his back-to-school photos. The cop was just playing around, but the mother did get her photos of him being arrested. Cop even put him in handcuffs, informed him that refusing your mom a first day of school picture is in fact against the law. Well, it really isn't, but maybe a lesson to other fifth graders out there. Just take that quick photo. Save yourself from handcuffs and, more important, embarrassment. The Daily Buzz. Yesterday's history, tomorrow a mystery, today a gift. That's why it's called the present. I'm Paul A. Decker. Let's buzz again tomorrow. Make it a great school year.
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11: Machines are putting people out of business.
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11: Out of work anyway.
23: Uh-huh.
11: Uber and Lyft drivers in Atlanta say they're fed up with the Waymo robo-taxis.
23: Well.
11: The union down there representing the drivers is claiming that they've reported lower pay, longer waits between rides, and fewer fares since Waymo began offering its service in the city last June. Well, yeah, I've ridden in a Waymo, and I would rather do that than ride in another taxi ever again in my life.
23: Right.
11: I mean, you pick your own music, you pick your own temperature. You can roll the windows down. It doesn't smell like evergreen in there. Fake evergreen, that is.
12: I just heard somebody the other day, they got an Uber ride to the airport, and the guy was like, hey, can you turn the air? He goes, no, my air's broke.
11: Yeah, exactly. So, improve your service is the American way. It's right. 9 o'clock.
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2: I'm Ken Lundberg. Crews at the Palisades Nuclear Power Plant in Covert Township say they've begun loading fuel into the reactor vessel, marking a major milestone toward restarting the facility. Palisades owner Holtec International says the process began Sunday morning as the plant moves through its step-by-step return to power generation. The reactor core consists of 204 fuel assemblies and is designed to support the plant's 805-megawatt electric output. Holtec Chief Nuclear Officer Fatty Diaz says the milestone reflects the tremendous effort of the men and women who have brought the plant to this point. With fuel loading underway, Holtec says Palisades is moving through the remaining pre-startup activities, but the company has not provided a specific timetable for the actual restart. A ceremony marking the 25th anniversary of 9/11 will be held in Benton Harbor next week. Benton Harbor Department of Public Safety Deputy Director of Fire Services Brian Kazmierczak says the public is invited to gather at the city's 9/11 memorial across from City Hall at 11 a.m. on September 11th.
3: The whole purpose of this ceremony is never forgetting, never forget what happened on that September day. And we're lucky enough to have with us a one of our firefighters who worked for the fire department in New York City as a paramedic on 9/11, who actually responded to the towers. His name is Paul Dell.
2: Kazmierczak says Dell will speak and tell some of his story at the ceremony.
3: Left New York shortly after 9/11, I think in like 2003, went to the United States Marine Corps for about 6 years, served as a Marine in Fallujah, came back from the Marine Corps and went to medical school, became a ER doctor and cardiothoracic surgeon, and works for us part-time now.
2: Congressman Bill Huizenga will also attend along with local leaders, bagpipers, and an honor guard. Kazmierczak says the ceremony is about honoring those who lost their lives in the terrorist attacks that day. The city's 9/11 memorial includes a girder recovered from the World Trade Center wreckage. The public is invited to downtown St. Joseph for Labor Day weekend as St. Joe Today closes out several seasonal activities. St. Joe Today's Daniel Crevier tells us it'll be a great three-day weekend for one last summer celebration.
7: It's kind of our end of the summer weekend for like our artisan fair, the lighthouse tours, and our Friday night concert series. Of course, our farmers market will still be going on through October, but it's just a really fun like end of summer weekend. So, you know, the fact that we've got some of our biggest shows all jam-packed on Friday, Saturday, and Sunday is always a fun time to be downtown.
2: Crevier also notes the Tri-State Regatta with about 100 sailboats will be coming into town.
7: So you can watch as the regatta boats come in on Saturday morning. They have a big party on Saturday that is open to the public.
2: In the WSJM newsroom, I'm Ken Lundberg.
23: ABC News, I'm Sherry Preston. Fright in the Grand Canyon with floodwaters rushing through. Erica Viola had to try to move fast.
24: Running as hard as I could, but you can't get too far in knee-deep mud and water and debris everywhere. And yeah, there was a moment there where I didn't think I was going to be able to make it in time.
23: She did make it out, but 14 people are still missing in the Grand Canyon, one confirmed to have died. In Nepal, the death toll from flash flooding is now over 900 people. And for people like Suni Patel, whose father was there, hope is dimming.
25: It gets harder with every minute, every hour, really, to stay positive, because we would have hoped that we would have heard something from by now.
23: Around 4,800 people are still missing. Oil prices for Brent crude rising this morning, now over $91 a barrel after the U.S. and Iran traded fire for the first time in a month. This is ABC News.
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17: Cloudy skies with a few peaks of sun today, with a slight chance of thunderstorms. Highs level off around 86. Partly cloudy skies tonight. Slight chance of rain showers. Lows level off around 73. Slight chance of thunderstorms tomorrow. Daytime highs approaching 89. A mix of clouds and sun. Mainly sunny skies Wednesday with highs in the upper 80s. Slight chance of thunderstorms Thursday. Currently 73. That's your updated forecast. I'm meteorologist Paul Trombley.
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26: You must be a mind reader, Tony Cuthbert and the orchestra, hooping up the audio there because you heard the voices of J.P. McCarthy and Jim Wise from Firekeeper's Casino. Jim Wise and I were at the Tiger game along with his wife on Saturday, and my sister from the Detroit Regional Chamber. We were talking about the fact that the Phillies might play at the Cubs in the postseason. And Jim Wise, of course, at Firekeepers, being in Battle Creek, that's close enough to Chicago. And I said, wow, that you should definitely be able to get over there to a game very quickly. And he said, yeah. And I thought, well, all it takes is money. And then as we're watching over the outfield, sitting there talking, I said, and as J.P. McCarthy used to say, it's not the money, it's the amount. But nevertheless, it was a priceless weekend at Comerica Park, two of the three games. Boy, Mighty Casey has really struck out, though. Shohei Ohtani is on a swoon, like a slump, like I've never seen. The great one even just sort of looked sort of defeated by the Tiger pitching. Nevertheless, the Dodgers won 2, the Tigers won 1, and they were pretty close games for the most part, too. It was also fun to see Kyle Malin down there on Sunday and Kerry Campbell. Matt Rhodes from Dusty Cellar was supposed to be there, but when it was raining, he said, sometimes you win, sometimes you lose, sometimes it rains, and he turned around and went home. I got a chance to go to the Hudson's Building in Detroit and up on the roof there and that beautiful bar they built, and also to the General Motors World Headquarters and have a look at some of the cars they have on display, and also to see the Gordie Howe Bridge and Fort Wayne and see what it looks like. If you're going to go walk over the Gordie Howe Bridge, there's an entrance that looks as if you're submitting yourself to jail, but I think they're going to jazz it up a little more, and we'll talk with people who have made the walk. My sister is one of them who walked up there, and later this month, Dennis Muchmore is going to walk over there with Governor Rick Snyder, and so he'll tell us what it's like.
33: If you're a Howe fan, you've got the very best.
26: I did not see a statue of Gordie Howe or anything like that yet, but remember, this thing is just open, the bridge that connects Detroit to Windsor. Okay, popped in at Shinola, too, for a couple, and just the Elwood Bar there, and there was a lot going on because there was an Ed Sheeran concert after the game on Saturday at Ford Field, and people were already lined up, and my friend Tommy Pilon, who does security, well, you know, like he's an usher type at the Tiger games, worked the Ed Sheeran concert, And apparently there was an accident after that. Six people had to go to the hospital when they were loading the concert out, which I take to mean taking the equipment down and putting the things in the buses and trucks that go to the next concert. Tommy did not see the accident, but he was putting up chairs. And I said, what do you mean? He says, after the show, we pick up all the chairs that are on the floor of the Ford Field. I said, wow. He says, there's a lot of people that do it, and they take up 2,000 chairs in about 20 minutes. I said, I never thought about these things. You know, we breeze in there and have fun and breeze out. So if you were in the D, it was a very good weekend. And plenty to do, that's for sure. And it was a festival Saturday morning. I mean, by 9 o'clock, there were DJs and tents, and it was quite a big fun thing. And we're going to miss the Tigers if they don't make the postseason, which looks like they won't. But, we have the Lions coming on strong now, too. Claude Molinari at VisitDetroit.com is one of those big fans now of the Gordie Howe Bridge. And he says, of course, it'll be a point of curiosity for those who want to go over or go up and turn around and come back without going into Canada. But it'll also be good for business, Claude.
0: Well, with the new Gordie Howe Bridge opening, I think this is a fantastic step in the right direction and making things better. To have a bridge that's connecting Highway 401 with Michigan's Interstate 75, it's just a perfect opportunity for us. And think about this. We've increased, between the Gordie Howe, the Ambassador, and the tunnel, we've increased the throughput from Canada to the United States and back and forth by 30%.
26: Maybe I'll do it one of these days. You can park at Fort Wayne, which just pull right in there and park. They don't charge you anything, or you can go look at all the old buildings and everything. Many of them are falling apart. And it used to be quite a tourist attraction, and it still looks like one, but it kind of, yeah, you'll see for yourself if you go over there. Listening for yourself today, Dennis Lennox will be here. He's in Newfoundland, so he'll be up early, I guess, or on with his day, the columnist and political strategist. He's got plenty to talk about, including the now Lake America instead of Lake Ontario. Mike Nichols at the Nichols Law Firm has a very complicated case involving a Michigan State football player. He's the attorney. He'll explain it all to us and where it all stands. And where does it stand in the political race is Bernie Porn from Epic MRA. We'll be here with the latest numbers in the race for governor and Senate, approval ratings and all that sort of thing. And the aforementioned Kyle Malin, the editor of MERS News, will talk about the Democrat nominating convention this weekend, the same one that the attorney general was too reticent, I don't want to say afraid, but didn't think it was wise to go to the convention because of the anti-Semitism that's being displayed. So when your own top cop, as they call the attorney general, can't go, it's either really bad or a way to make some political hay. David Hall, or both. David Hall, the founder and CEO at Hall Financial. You know what? The person who won the Buick Open, and I call it that, it's not really the Buick Open, but the Champions Tour at Warwick Hills will be coming up in sports. And this is an event that we've attended, you know, for all of our lives. And now I guess it could be the last one of the Champions Tour at Warwick Hills. The fellow who won, I never heard of before. So stay tuned for that coming up with Tony Cuthbert. And David Hall loves golf, so we may touch on that as well. Also, PGA Tour season is already over. The Tour Championship was in Atlanta, and a name you know won that one, and won it very easily. Jim Nance and the crew were there for that. Oh, Tony, this is kind of ironic, but when I got back from the Tiger game on Saturday, I was watching golf with my sister and her husband.
1: Yeah.
26: And we figured out, remember that scene I did with Greg Kinnear where I was featured background and Elle Fanning was in the scene?
1: Oh, yeah.
26: And it was shot at Universal City Walk, but it was meant to be Las Vegas. I said, she figured out what show it was. It was called Margo's Got Money Troubles. And it's David E. Kelly is the producer, and it's on Apple TV right now.
1: Oh, I have access to it finally. Great.
26: Yeah, well, if you see the show, the episode called Las Vegas, and they're at a kiosk, and he's buying a bow tie, Greg Kinnear is. And I did 13 takes with him on this, with him and the kiosk seller. The scene is there, the kiosk is there, the kiosk seller is there. MPS is not.
1: Oh, jeez. That's Hollywood, baby.
26: cutting room floor, like so many actors and actresses have bemoaned over the years. But I got to see the whole scene. I'm like, yeah, that was where I was. But they must have cut it for time. But anyway, on with the show. It's Michael Patrick Shields through the AT&T microphones. Hey, it's almost payday. MPS has money troubles.
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12: 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We've got a lot to learn from Dennis Lennox, who is ensconced in Canada right now. On the weekend that Lake Ontario became Lake America, he's a political writer and a traveler from Toponabee. And he's on our AT&T line right this very moment. Lots to talk about. Welcome to the airwaves. And just out of curiosity, where are you right now and what time is it?
15: Good morning, Michael Patrick. Always great to be with you and the listeners. I'm talking to you from St. John's, Newfoundland, and the time is 7:45 in the morning. It's a bit of a quirk. It's an hour and a half ahead of Eastern time.
26: Hour and a half difference. How can that? That seems like it would be very confusing.
15: It is very confusing. So it would basically be on the Atlantic time zone, which parts of the Caribbean are on, except they also went an extra half hour because they adopted that time zone before the railroads. And, you know, that's the only reason why we have it standardized into three time zones on the continental United States is because of the railroads. Before then, every little town had its own time zone.
26: Well, it isn't railroads, it's airplanes, the reason why you're in Newfoundland with a certain anniversary coming up on September 11th.
15: Yeah, so I was in Gander previous to this, which is another city in Newfoundland. And of course, 25 years ago, it was in the news because 38 planes with about 6,600 passengers and crew were diverted to Gander when American airspace was closed. And they ended up spending 5 days there. And so they tell the story in Gander. You can go to the airport. You can go to various sites across town. I even got to meet with people who were involved in that period. And it was a very fascinating visit because I think we're at that point in time in which Michael Patrick, 9/11 is moving from being an event that we all remember to being a historical event.
26: They are going to have some sort of big event, as I understand it, with a lot of those people coming back to Gander on that day, on the 11th. So you were advancing it, and we'll be able to read about it, I'm sure, in one of the publications you write for. Curiously, when you are flying home to Michigan and you fly over a certain lake, and let's say you were going to write about that, will you be calling that Lake Ontario or will you be calling it Lake America?
15: You know, I have not seen AP style guide update for that. I think, what is it, Google Maps is calling it Lake America, or others are keeping to Lake Ontario. I don't know what Trump is doing here. It doesn't make any sense to me. That's the question that I'm being asked by everybody. It's the elephant in the room, no pun intended. When you're talking to these Canadians, they're scratching their heads. These are not anti-American Canadians. These are people who love the United States, who are just generally confused. And frankly, as somebody who voted for Donald Trump three times, I can't defend him over this. I'm confused, too, and I just don't understand what Trump is doing because it makes no sense whatsoever. I can see going after China. I can see going after even Mexico. I just don't understand his weird fixation with Canada.
26: I hear he's going to rename the San Andreas Fault Joe Biden's Fault.
15: That's a good one. I mean, you know, what next? Are we going to call Lake Champlain Lake Trump?
26: I wondered about that. Where does it end? You've been doing a lot of writing about politics and travel too. I'm just curious if we were to see your recent headlines about maybe the campaigns, because you know, once we hit Labor Day, it's really on. Feels like they had a Democratic nominating convention this weekend. J.D. Vance, the vice president's coming in today. The lay of the land from your perspective.
15: Well, I've got a piece in today's Detroit News. Go buy a newspaper, go to DetroitNews.com, and it's called Trump's Canada Blunder Overshadows Vance's Michigan Visit. And you're right, J.D. Vance is in Michigan today. He's going to be 25 miles from the border in Sterling Heights. I'm not sure I would show up to that event if I were Mike Rogers or John James or any other Republican running in a competitive race. I think I would play the Susan Collins main playbook and just stay away. You don't need Vance at this point. The Trump Vance numbers are really low, and I think Mike Rogers has a decent chance here to win. He might be Republicans' best chance for a statewide victory this November, but he's got to put together a coalition of just normie Democrats, the sorts of Democrats who stayed away from their party's convention over the weekend. I can't believe that the sitting governor or the sitting attorney general, let alone a bunch of Democrat members of Congress, couldn't show up to their own party's convention. That is amazing, Michael Patrick.
26: John James probably owes more to Donald Trump than Mike Rogers, right?
15: Yeah, you're probably right on that. But, you know, if you're Mike Rogers, I think, you know, he will be there today. I think maybe he should find an excuse. Maybe he got the flu and he needs to cancel. I don't know.
26: Well, it doesn't matter what they do or don't do, because it seems to me anybody running against Mike Rogers or John James positions it as if they're running against Donald Trump anyway, right?
15: Yeah. Well, yes, you're correct on that. The issue here, what tells me when you bring in Vance or if Trump were to even come, that tells me that you've got problems on your side of the ledger with voter turnout. And so the reason why you bring Vance in is they're trying to juice up the energy amongst Republicans and MAGA base voters, and perhaps they're conceding that they're not getting the kind of numbers that they need with independents and normies crossing over, so that the only way you have a possible chance at victory is to maximize the turnout. I hope that's not the case. I would like to think there are still some persuadable voters out there, at least in the U.S. Senate race, because I do think there are a lot of normie Democrats in Oakland County, particularly Jewish Democrats, who are not going to vote for Abdul El-Sayed. Now, that doesn't mean they're going to vote Republican for anything else. So Mike Rogers might be Republicans' best chance this November.
26: Well, you have some poutine while you're there in Newfoundland.
15: I won't. I've been going crazy with the seafood. You know, I'm a pescatarian, Michael Patrick, so I'm just loving the fresh cod and halibut and everything.
26: Lent would be very good for you, but you're not Catholic. But that's okay. We'll read you in the Christian Post. One of the places we can read Dennis Lennox, the Detroit News as well, and the Washington paper, too.
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26: Saul Anuzis, who was the chair of the Republican Party.
30: I think the reason people are targeting this state and looking at it is because it is one of the most competitive states. We just happen to have a crazy candidate running on the Democrat side that unfortunately is appealing to a lot of young people and others. And if you take a look at like the independents in Michigan, which we have a large number of, look, we are the home of the Reagan Democrats.
26: Dennis Lennox said he's a pescatarian, and if you're wondering what that means, it's not Episcopalian or something like that. It's a person who follows a plant-based diet that includes fish and seafood, but excludes meat and poultry. And so I remember one time I was with some people down in the South visiting Ben Wright in the Asheville area. We went to a restaurant on a Friday in March, and we got the menu. We said, "Do you have any fish?" And they said, "Oh, are you pescatarian?" We said, "No, we're Catholics." Because it was a Friday. MPS with you through the AT&T microphones. You could fly to Asheville. You could fly to Newfoundland. You could fly anywhere you want through Capital Region International Airport. It's flylansing.com, and Nicole Noel Williams is the CEO.
8: You bring in more carriers, you bring in more services, it provides that competition to keeping the fare structure very competitive. Lansing, traditionally, the fares do stay competitive with both Detroit and other airports throughout the region, but it will add that additional piece to make sure those flights going just in and out of Chicago, if that's your need for the destination, but connecting on really providing that opportunity to the West Coast and many additional international flights with just a single connection right out of the Lansing Airport.
26: It's still Lake Michigan and Lake Huron, not Lake America or anything like that, and the Line 5 pipelines operate on the bottom of the Straits of Mackinac. Ryan Duffy talked about the Army Corps approval and the plan to watch out for archaeological artifacts.
14: That is something that we're taking very seriously. The Straits are, of course, a place with deep cultural and historical significance, so our approach there is to really be careful and respectful and collaborative. We have a plan in place. It's not just a standard construction process, but we've built in tribal involvement and procedures and a process to make sure if we come across any materials that they're handled appropriately. And so tribal representatives are a big piece of that. they'd have a role in reviewing any information and then guiding the decision-making process. So if anything is discovered during construction, we bring in those proper experts, tribal representatives, before we take any next steps. And so we've done a lot of extensive survey work there, but we still have a plan that accounts for the possibility of discovering something during construction.
9: I love you one, a two, a three, human do. I love you four.
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0: Well, the football season is here, and the legal season is always here. That's why Mike Nichols is here. He and his wife, Wendy, founded the Nichols Law Firm. They are Michigan State Spartan fans, and in this case, a defender of one of the players, a Michigan State football player being investigated for sexual assault, according to a police report the Detroit News published it and others. Nick Sharp, an offensive lineman, had an incident at his apartment on July 17th in East Lansing. And that's the story that we know so far. Mike Nichols can fill us in on the rest of it, because on our radio stage right now, on our AT&T line, he has made himself available. Thank you very much for that. What happened?
1: Well, good morning, first of all. Thank you very much. A beautiful Monday morning. Nick Sharp is the young man who we're talking about, and I met Nick officially Monday evening, and then I had a little talk with Connor Eargood at the Detroit News. He did two things that are really significant in this story, Michael Patrick. One I would have advised him absolutely to do. The other one I would have advised him don't do. But one thing was, as soon as this young lady apparently started really getting sideways and saying, you know, respond to me or I'm going to go talk to the police in his Instagram instant messages, he talked to the football team about it, and he explained what was going on and kind of what he got himself into, which was probably the best thing he could have done, because, you know, for that reason, he got out in front of it, as they say. The other thing he did was he went and talked to the Bath Township Police Department detective and laid it all out in chapter and verse, and that's essentially what that Detroit News story was on Friday morning, was quoting a police report that had been released to them via the Freedom of Information Act. So two things that were important, and I think for better or for worse, here I am in the odd setting of having my client already kind of publicly, you know, laid it out. We don't try cases in the media, but in this case, the media kind of came to us.
0: Well, let's go back to the beginning. If we were in the jury box, for instance, and you were giving us the opening statement, what happened? What did happen?
1: Well, let's not call it my opening statement. Let's put it this way. I've read the article in the Detroit News. I've talked to Nick, obviously. I've talked to a few folks at the football program. And the story is, this woman flew from Texas to be with, shall we say, somebody who she'd never met before. It was simply a direct message into an Instagram, and then the exchange goes from there. And, you know, I'd said this to the Detroit News. I mean, you know, as a young man in that position, Nick has got to know if it's too good to be true, it probably is. So the relationship went really haywire almost, you know, right after the initial few hours. And, you know, I read that part of

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1: Just a minute, you know, commenting on that, because I don't know how fair it was to put that out there. I don't know who else covered it other than the Detroit News, Michael Patrick. You said some others. I haven't seen that. But, you know, it's going to cost a kid potentially, right, millions of dollars if he would otherwise be, let's say, a second-round draft pick, and now he's going to be, you know, a fourth or a fifth or maybe not get drafted. And I don't like that. In this day and age, I get it. The media should be aggressive. I'm all for an aggressive media. And I got to read the police report, but this just sounds like a really, really strange situation to me. And maybe this kid shouldn't be publicly outed for it.
2: So there is a police report because the woman in question made charges, and yet no charges have been filed. Also, he must be on record with the police as well. So my question is, why is that public knowledge?
1: Well, it's public knowledge because somebody released the police report, and I surmise it was Bath Township through the Freedom of Information Act request. I've also sent one to them as of Saturday morning. So I don't know with 100% certainty, but that's probably how it happened. And then and apparently other media outlets had this information, and the Detroit News decided to publish it.
2: So, I still want to get to the details here. So if you don't mind sticking around, that would be good. But basically, someone can go to the police and say, he or she did this and that to me. And the police can say, well, we'll investigate it and have a look and see what happened. And before they can even decide whether something happened or didn't that's worth charging the person, it can be in the media. Largely, yeah. Because it's a famous person, I suppose, or relatively famous.
1: Yeah, absolutely correct. And, you know, what I picked up from my new client, Nick Sharp, is that he understands, hey, look, when you're in the spotlight, you're at a Division I Power 5 school, you got to be careful. And this might be a really harsh lesson for the young man.
2: So in the end, what you're saying is the damage is done. And then would he have any recourse against her, let's say, if they don't file charges for the damages he might face financially and to reputation?
1: Well,
2: it's not collectible anyway, is it?
1: Well, we'll have a conversation if we get there, but, you know, we got to get through this stage of it. But the second piece of it is there is reporter immunity that protects people in that sort of situation. It's got to be really, really, really egregious. But we will have a conversation about it for sure.
2: So to circle back, he met a woman online. She said, I'll fly to Michigan to see you. Flew to Michigan, went to his apartment. They watched a movie and things turned physical. I mean, in a romantic, I guess, sort of way, passionate way, let's call it. She says she told him to stop, according to the Detroit News. And then it became a he said, she said. And he says he told her that he'd sleep on the couch. And it gets hazy there. That's the situation.
1: And I can only say that's what I understand from what was reported in the Detroit News. And, you know, Nick said, yeah, I went and talked to the police. I told the police all that. It's right in the police report. And, you know, again, there's a little bit more to it in that apparently she blows up the instant message functions of all these other athletes, all these other guys who play on Michigan State. And I don't know, you know, what other teams she may have, you know, what other athletes she may have reached out to. But I haven't read those messages, but it's just everything's adding up to this is a person with a little bit of a problem. I don't know how else to put it. I don't want to, you know, sit here and besmirch somebody. I haven't even read the police report. I just know what I know, and I got to defend my client.
2: Well, maybe we leave it there for the moment then, because it starts to get very detailed about what went on in the bedroom.

0: didn't go on, what he said, what she said. And so now it is left to Mike Nichols to defend this Michigan State player and sort through the realities of it. Thank you, sir.
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0: 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I'm Michael Patrick Shields on News Talk Sports 94.9 WSJM.

0: The Lord has given me a well-instructed tongue to know the word that sustains the weary. He wakens me morning by morning, and I'm very happy to wake up with you. If you're listening in the morning, afternoon, evening, whatever it might be, we welcome you to the airwaves. It's Michael Patrick Shields with you. And, oh, man, if you were on a flight where the pilot got sick, you would say, dear God, please get me home safe and get that pilot to safety, too. And it happened on a Delta Airlines flight. The pilot basically said, I got to land this thing and I got to get to the hospital. And sure enough, that's exactly what happened. And luckily, everyone was safe. But here was what the drama sounded like.
1: This is the captain. I'm the one that's ill. I'm going to taxi the jet to the gate and then I need to go to the hospital. Metro Tower, Delta 437, emergency aircraft, visual 22 left.
2: Delta 437, Michelle Roy, 22 left, clear to land, wind 190 at Diner.
1: Clear to land, 22 left. Alpha 10 is the gate. This is the captain. I'm the one that's ill. I'm going to taxi the jet to the gate, and then I need to go to the hospital.
2: Roger. Delta 437, you can plan to exit at Yankee 2. They'll give you the quickest route to the gate.
1: Yankee 2, copy.
2: Delta 437, you rolled out the Yankee 2. Turn left there. Juliet, call the ramp.
1: Yankee 2, left, and we'll call the ramp. Delta 437. At our new gates, Alpha 13.
2: Roger, same instructions.
1: Copy. Yeah, we need some help here, Delta 437. This is the gates, Alpha 13, but it doesn't look like it exists.
2: What'd you say your gate is?
1: It said Alpha 13, gate route. Yes,
2: I don't think you're able to fit in that being a 7.5.
1: Yeah, I think Alpha 10, it's still Alpha 10. Yeah, they just sent us a gate, says Alpha 13, but we're going to continue to Alpha 10.
2: Got that.
1: Yeah, I see Alpha 10, I think they're waiting for us.
0: Can hear it in his voice, can't you? It was a Boeing 757, 147 passengers, Los Angeles to Boston. And so they had to divert to Detroit. And then he sounds like frustrated, like, come on, just which gate am I going to? Hey, you know what? The pitcher left the game Saturday in the Dodgers game in the middle of an inning to run into the dugout. It was, I've never seen that before. I wondered if he was sick or had to go to the bathroom or had an equipment problem or whatever it was. And everyone was sort of embarrassed. I'd never seen that in my whole life. And I think it turned out to be something to do with a bandage on his ankle, but I never saw that. You know, and I wondered if that happened in football, if the quarterback said, oh, hey, wait a minute, I got to go fix something. Everybody hold on, I'll be right back. It was the Dodger pitcher against the Tigers. Kevin McGonigal, 0-for-16 slump, walk-off win. The outfielders were playing in, so he dinked one into the outfield, and the Tigers beat the Dodgers on Saturday. But, you know, mighty Casey, Shohei Ohtani, if you went to see him this weekend. After Saturday's game, he was 5-for-36 in his last 9 games. And Sunday, I think he also went hitless. A lot of money, and he's not pitching, and he's only batting, and yikes. It's Michael Patrick Shields with you. The J.D. Vance visit today will be at 12:30 in Detroit. As we understand it, the Democrat Party is going to have a corresponding press conference, as you might imagine. And so the vice president's visit will get attention, and we'll have coverage of that for you tomorrow. It is Katie Tour. That interviewed Abdul Al-Sayed on the national TV. Is she? I think she's whatever they call MS Now now. Or is she NBC or is she CNN? I forget. It doesn't really matter. Here's what it sounded like.
3: It's emotional. Just as it was emotional in 2024 when Arab Americans stayed home and did not vote for Kamala Harris because of the war in Gaza and cost her, arguably, the state of Michigan, even though Democrats were arguing Donald Trump's going to be a whole lot worse.
4: And my message?
3: And he has been many ways. So
4: let me just answer
3: So if you have Jewish voters in Michigan, I'll say Dana Nessel is one of them, who are worried about your association with Hassan Piker, why keep him so close? Or why not fully disassociate yourself with him, especially when Michigan is so tight? Alyssa Slotkin only won by 22,000 votes.
4: So let me speak to a couple points here. Number one, I endorsed So I'm calling on leaders from all of the communities under the Democratic umbrella to recognize that Mike Rogers is an existential threat to everything we believe in when it comes to our democracy. Number two, this campaign is not about a streamer in California. This campaign is about affordability in Michigan. This campaign is about the ability to have health care.
3: The streamer in California does campaign with a lot of Democrats, so he's not just a streamer.
4: This campaign is about the challenges Michiganders face. And I get that in the media, it's a lot easier to pick up one person and be like, this is what this is about. But this is why a lot of people get so frustrated about politics and political media, because it doesn't actually speak to the challenges they face. Look, I did a whole interview.
3: It's not just the media, and I reject that framing. It's 6 in 10 Americans don't know who he is. I'm not saying he's the most important person in the world, but when you have a state like Michigan, where, again, Alyssa Slotkin only won by 22,000 votes,
4: but Katie,
3: is it worth
4: 10 in 10
3: potentially
4: Americans,
3: losing the few votes you need to win?
4: 10 in 10 Americans agree that they can't afford the things that they need in their lives. So if folks want to make this about a streamer in California, they're welcome to do that. But I'm focused on Donald Trump. I'm focused on addressing the affordability crisis. I'm focused on getting you health care. And that's what I'm going to stay focused on.
0: Once again, it's quite the pivot back to Donald Trump always. But Hassan Piker is the one who said that America deserved 9/11, et cetera. And that's MS Now is what Katie Tour is working on, where she interviewed Abdul Al-Sayed, Democrat candidate for the United States Senate here in Michigan. Across Michigan and beyond, it's Michael Patrick Shields through the AT&T microphones.
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0: Mr. Cuthbert, when that Tiger game was over Sunday at Comerica Park, there was a line that stretched from in the concourse, from third base all the way around under home plate, around all the way to first base. And down in, I said, what is this line for?
10: It's not season ticket renewals, I can tell you that, or postseason tickets for that matter.
0: No, but, I mean, it was a long, long line, and it was for kids to run the bases.
10: Oh, sweet. Yeah.
0: So they were all, some of them were slumped over, some of them were riding piggyback, some of them were waiting, but what a huge line it was. And I said, well, that's worth it, I guess, to wait in a line like that. If I could run, I'd do it myself.
10: And You know what? The Tigers, it was a spectacle this weekend when you had the Los Angeles Dodgers in town with all of their superstar players. By the way, Shohei Ohtani, one hit throughout the whole series. That's all we got for him. And I'm sure there were plenty of people that just showed up just to watch him in particular. Yesterday, the final was 6-1 in favor of the Dodgers. Framber Valdez, another loss. He was the big offseason acquisition for the Tigers. Oh, he's been a dud. Detroit has dropped three of their last four, and they're going to visit the Minnesota Twins for a three-game series that starts tonight in Minneapolis. The Dodgers have the day off, so they got to fly back yesterday and put their feet up for the rest of the day. It was the Reds over the Cubs 7-5, and the Cubs will open up a big series against the Milwaukee Brewers, one of the best teams in Major League Baseball, and that could be a playoff preview for sure.
0: Mookie got a double, and then they tried to pick him off second, which allowed him to get to third. And then there was a pass ball, and he got home and scored.
10: Well, any way you can get it in baseball, you see some wild things each and every day. And it's hey, speaking of that, we had the week zero of college football, and Eastern Michigan, they opened the season for the state of Michigan, I guess you could say. They did beat Sacramento State 28-17, and that victory gave Eastern Michigan its 500th win in program history. To golf. Scottie Scheffler was your winner of the Tour Championship in Atlanta, Georgia. 16-under is where he finished. Victor Hovland, Ryan Gerard, they were kind of in the mix. Steven Elker is the winner of the Ally Challenge that happened late yesterday.
0: Never heard of it. Warwick Hills.
10: His second straight PGA Tour Champions victory. Third of the season, and I have it confirmed, the Ally Challenge will return in 2027 for its 10th year. And that's brought to you by Dean Transportation.
0: The old Buick Open lives on in Warwick Hills. By the way, nobody went to the USC game this weekend, but it was 100 degrees in the middle of the afternoon. What kind of college football scheduling is that? MPS at MIBigShow.com.
9: 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Congratulations to Erica Anstey, Chelsea Bailey, Trevor Blanchard, Nicholas Bogan, Sarah Burnell, Katie Burrell, Katie Burchett, Esther Caro, Meg Clayton, Scott Crawford, Joe Daniel, Desiree Durden, Grayson Eggy, Kate Gassman, Kyle Gerner, Tim Godfrey, Kenneth Ganage, Devin Hanko, Jasmine Hansen, Nathan Hawks, Matthew Hex, Natalie Hurst, for Johnny Contaretti, Kendra Kingsbury, Dylan Koch, Jeremiah Koch, Alec Krushar, Dana Londot, Amanda Northrup, Elena Paulson, Morgan Poole, Violet Rollins, Nick Roskam, Caitlin Samsel, Jake Southern, Austin Trusinski, Matt Weiger, Ashley Williams, Lacey Walter, and Jillian Wygonik. See the full profiles of all of our 40 Under 40 winners now at MoodyOnTheMarket.com.
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1: I'm Ken Lundberg. The city of South Haven is again warning residents and businesses about a scam involving letters and emails that impersonate the city's planning and zoning department. City officials say scammers are using publicly available information to make fraudulent payment requests appear legit, including messages from an address spoofing a real city email address. Officials say South Haven does not accept or request payments by wire transfer, and other warning signs include charges that don't match the city's fee schedule, a distorted city logo, and an immediate payment deadline. Anyone who receives a suspicious message should contact the city directly. Despite gas prices being higher than they were a year ago, AAA of Michigan forecasts plenty of Labor Day weekend travel. AAA spokesperson Adrian Woodland says there's strong demand for one last summer trip, with Seattle the most popular destination in the country.
2: And with that, Seattle, we found with our booking, cruise destinations are really popular. And one of the popular destinations for Labor Day weekend is Alaska, hence why Seattle is such a top destination, because a lot of those Alaska cruises leave out of Seattle.
1: Other popular destinations, Orlando, Boston, Denver, and New York. Woodland says most travelers will drive, and AAA expects some days and times to be more congested than others.
2: With some of the heaviest congestion to be on Thursday, September 3rd, between about 2 p.m. and 7 p.m., the busiest day is expected to be Friday, September 4th, particularly between noon and 8 p.m.
1: AAA says other busy travel periods are Saturday, September 5th from 1 to 5 p.m. and Monday, September 7th from 2 to 5 p.m. Cruises and national parks, including Rocky Mountain, Arches, Zion, and Grand Canyon National Parks, are also among the year's top destinations. The Buchanan City Commission will hold a public hearing next month on establishing a plant rehabilitation district for the former Electrovoice building at 600 Cecil Street. A new business has moved into the building and is looking to expand. City Manager Tony McGee says the 1902 building has become obsolete.
3: L&L Air Handling Systems has moved into that building. They're using a big portion of it, but it's a huge facility. And so what they want to do is rehabilitate the rest of the facility and set it up for other businesses to be able to use.
1: McGee says L&L is now operating its primary business from the building and plans to hire more employees. The district would allow the business to seek an industrial facilities exemption certificate that could lower certain property taxes for up to 12 years. Commissioners will also hold a public hearing on a new workforce housing payment in lieu of taxes program. McGee says the program would provide a simpler way for developers to create a workforce housing program in Buchanan if it receives final approval. In the WSJM newsroom, I'm Ken Lundberg.
4: ABC News, I'm Sherry Preston. More than a dozen people are still missing after flood waters roared through the Grand Canyon. One person confirmed dead. Here's ABC's Lana Moise.
5: Across the campground, the flood waters triggering a large-scale rescue operation. The campers waiting nearly 3 hours before pilots airlifted more than 60 people to safety. The force of the water carrying tree stumps, debris, and part of a structure downstream. Officials say the search continues for those still unaccounted for.
4: In the Himalayas, more than 900 people have died in Nepal after flash flooding there. The number of people missing, well over 4,000. Oil prices over $90 a barrel for Brent crude this morning after new attacks by the U.S. on a target in the Strait of Hormuz, the first American attack on Iranian assets in a month. Rough night at the U.S. Open for a couple of former champions. Both Novak Djokovic and Venus Williams lost in the first round at the Open. This is ABC News.
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10: Cloudy skies with a few peaks of sun today, with a slight chance of thunderstorms. Highs level off around 86. Partly cloudy skies tonight, slight chance of rain showers. Lows level off around 73. Slight chance of thunderstorms tomorrow. Daytime highs approaching 89, a mix of clouds and sun. Mainly sunny skies Wednesday, with highs in the upper 80s. Slight chance of thunderstorms Thursday. Currently 72. That's your updated forecast. I'm meteorologist Paul Trombley.
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17: Good morning, world.
11: There was no lollygagging at Comerica Park this weekend. I was there for two of the three games with the Doyers and the Tigers, or Tigres, I guess you could say. And it was very, very competitive. Tigers got one of them anyway. Politics is our family business, and Medias.Virtus, the truth is in the middle. Bernie Porn has numbers and data for us. Epic MRA, he's an epic pollster. And on our radio stage, our AT&T line right now with an update as we head into Labor Day weekend. We had a Democrat nominating convention this weekend. We have J.D. Vance, the vice president, coming into Michigan today. And Bernie Porn's got the numbers. As I understand it, it was Epic MRA survey, and it was between August 22nd and August 28th this data was gathered, so it's very, very fresh, isn't it?
18: It sure is. Have a lot of numbers, and top of the morning to you, Michael Patrick.
11: Thank you very much for the Irish greeting, and those of you listening in Muskegon and around the state, the Michigan Irish Music Festival will take place in mid-September. It's midway to St. Patrick's Day, and that is a very big weekend. I would be surprised if some of the candidates campaign at that event. However, well, let's go down the list. The president's approval rating, since it seems like the Democrats want to run against him instead of the other candidates.
18: Well, his favorability rating is 57% unfavorable, 34% favorable. However, his job rating has slipped from 33% positive to 30%, with 67% negative job rating, including 51% poor. And I think the biggest reason for the slippage is 63% of Michigan voters disapprove, do not support tariffs on Canada. And that's kind of gotten a lot of attention lately. And so wants people to pretend that he is in the on the ballot, and with these numbers, I'm guessing the Democrats wouldn't mind convincing voters that he's on the ballot as well.
11: Well, it's not just the Democrats, then, who are trying to say they're running against Donald Trump. If he's putting himself on there at the peril, I guess, or, you know, maybe in a primary it's a good idea, but we'll see.
18: Not in a general election. Yeah. And favorability rating among Republicans is 76%, which is way down, but his job rating is only 65%, with 31% negative on his job rating.
11: Do you think, Bernie Porn, that people are able to make the distinction between, when they answer the poll, whether they like him or whether they like the job he's done?
18: Oh, I think so. Yeah, they have a higher favorability rating toward him than they perceive his job rating. And a lot of that, I think, is just some of the decisions he's made. And another thing that is important is what was surprising is that 62% support Medicare for All. And that is a significant change from when we've tested it a couple of years ago, with a higher percentage saying they supported improving Obamacare. However, with what the administration has done in terms of eliminating funding for Obamacare and also cutting Medicaid, you have a greater number of people that are uninsured and or paying higher rates for the insurance that they have. And so those are some of the things that are impacting things. And the other issue is that Donald Trump is a big supporter of data centers, and we have 62% to 20% of Michigan voters saying that they oppose data centers in the state, not just in your community, but in Michigan. And so not surprisingly, you have a number of Republicans that are all of a sudden changing their position and saying that data centers, there should be a moratorium. Well, they're probably having some of the same polling numbers.
11: Let's take a look, as you did in the Epic MRA survey, of the governor and her approval rating.
18: Well, the governor is at 48% to 42% favorable. However, that is down from in the 52-53%. But then you look at her job rating, and you've got 55% negative job rating, 41% positive. And again, she has been supporting data centers, which voters in Michigan oppose. And also, was openly supporting Stevens in the primary, and that probably, at least among Abdul El-Sayed voters, caused some slippage in her rating. And again, I think that she has made some moves lately that voters have not been supportive of, and that's probably the reason for the significantly higher negative job rating at this time.
11: If the race to be the next governor were held today, the election, Jocelyn Benson, the Secretary of State, against Republican Congressman John James, who would win?
18: Well, she is leading 45% to 41%. And when you apportion the undecided voters based on their partisan leanings, you end up with 48% Benson, 44% James, with 88% undecided. And she is getting 92% of Democrats, while James is getting 89% of Republicans. But James is leading by 3 points among independents, 30 to 27, with 42% roughly undecided still.
11: What do you think will make the difference in that race with the undecideds?
18: I think that the Donald Trump's negative job rating is going to have a significant impact, because no matter what John James or Mike Rogers says, that they're appearing with J.D. Vance today at his gathering, and there's going to be difficulty for them to try and separate themselves from Trump.
11: What about the current polling of former Congressman Mike Rogers versus Democrat Abdul El-Sayed in the race for the United States Senate?
18: Well, with everything that we saw in the primary, I was surprised to see that Elsa Ed leads by 47% to 43% over Rogers. And when you proportion based on partisan leanings, Elsa Ed actually would hit 50% with 45% for Rogers and 5% undecided. And when you look at the breakout, 91% are voting for Elsa Ed, and he's getting the same percentage among black voters as Benson, which is a surprise to me. And among independents, they're split at 36% each, and Rogers is getting 89% of Republicans. And the state is slightly more Democratic by 3 points than they are Republican. And again, Rogers, I think, is tempering his position and talking about issues. I watched an ad last night. He almost sounded like a Democrat.
11: Bernie Born, Epic MRA. It's the general election. He's got the numbers. Thank you, sir. Bill's back in a flash.
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0: Monday with Michael Patrick Shields through the AT&T microphones. Blue Cross has Michigan covered head to toe, inside and out, ready to help with health and wellness resources for the body and mind. And you can learn more at bcbsm.com. Monday's approval rating for the president is 30%, according to Bernie Porn, who just joined me, Michael Patrick Shields, and Governor Whitmer's disapproval rating has hit 55%. What is the latest in the race for the governor? Well, right now, Jocelyn Benson has a 4-point lead over John James, and Abdullah Sayed has about a similar lead over Mike Rogers in that race. And the Republicans John James and Mike Rogers and Bill Heising of the congressman campaigned Saturday for votes in South Haven. Democrats had a nominating convention in Lansing, which was, as I say, poorly attended. We'll get an update on that on Kyle Malin from MERS News coming up in just a couple of minutes. John James compared this fall's election to the tensions that resulted in the founding of the Republican Party before the Civil War. And Mike Rogers said Michigan has lost 200,000 manufacturing jobs in the last 25 years and has the highest utility rates in the Midwest. To help with that, Consumers Energy would like you to spend less on your bills. Believe it or not, it's a company that wants you to spend less. And so they put up all sorts of tips that you can use to keep that bill down. And for instance, you know, like when should you use energy? When should you do your laundry? All that kind of stuff, like literal physical ideas. Doesn't have to mean high energy bills because you have some warm weather. So go to the tips and ways to save at consumersenergy.com/summer, which is almost gone. So the ticket is set. It already was for the Democrats, but they had this nominating convention. Lieutenant Governor Garland Gilchrist is named the nominee for Secretary of State. Winnie Brinks, as we know, is the running mate for Jocelyn Benson, who won the primary over Chris Swanson. And so there you have it. So we'll get more of that from Kyle Malin coming up in just a couple of minutes. Oh, Senator Gary Peters had his motorcycle tour for the last time, and he wrapped it all up in East Lansing. And he toured the facility for rare isotope beams. They still have that, the FRIB at Michigan State University. And he talked about his bipartisan efforts to raise money for the FRIB. He started in Bay City and went to Alpena, Marquette, Traverse City, and Grand Rapids before ending in East Lansing all on motorcycle. He chose not to seek re-election this year. What did he pay for gas? Well, $4.17 a gallon. It's just up a penny from last week. And Marquette has the lowest price in the state, $3.99. Jackson, unfortunately, you're the most expensive, $4.26. We talk a lot about the Gordie Howe Bridge, and I had a chance to have a look at it this weekend. But Windsor police arrested a 32-year-old man who drove over the Ambassador Bridge from Detroit to Canada without stopping at either border post. He just ran on right through, apparently, at a high rate of speed, and he hit some barriers, and he flipped. And they caught him. So he was arrested with the dangerous operation of a vehicle. What was that all about? Obstructing a peace officer and assaulting a peace officer with a weapon at the border. Seems like the worst place to do something like that. I don't think he was driving a Chinese car, but U.S. Senator Alyssa Slotkin says the auto industry needs a bipartisan ban on Chinese vehicle imports. She's been talking about this for a while now, but she spoke to the Lansing Chamber of Commerce Friday and talked about the bill clearing the U.S. Senate Commerce Committee unanimously. She hopes it gets to the president's desk. She's worried that Chinese vehicles could collect information from cameras and maps and geological technology, and she doesn't want China having all that data coming out of the cars that they sent right here. One if by sea, two if by land. Well, how did that all go? Well, one person was rescued by the Park Township Fire Department. Lake Makatawa, a boat capsized, and they had to go to the lake there at 2:45 in the afternoon. The boat overturned, and there was someone in distress in the lake. And when they got there, the boat had been righted, and the person was standing in waist-deep water. So they were brought to shore uninjured. Yeah, just stand up. You'll be all right. That's what Lake Lansing is like, too. Mookie Betts, who was here with the Dodgers this weekend, the superstar baseball player, is also a very, very, very good bowler. And I think he would have liked to go to Garden Bowl on Woodward Avenue in between games if he had time. Let's see, they played a night game Friday and then day game Saturday and Sunday, so there wasn't a lot of time. But it's celebrating being owned for the last 80 years by the Zania family. They opened it up in 1913, 113 years ago. And it's a good place to get pizza or even go to a concert, apparently. They have a nice bar in there, what have you. It's in the Midtown area. And they've been supporting charity and offering free bowling for some organizations. And if you didn't realize it, Michigan is probably the biggest bowling state in the union. And people love it. And it starts up now, usually, the leagues, don't they, after Labor Day, for kids, adults, and what have you. It's like a sweet tradition that I grew up with, for sure. I never had an average higher than 165, though. That's really not very good. Well, Tim Cook is stepping down as the CEO of Apple this week, and we often turn to our own CEOs here in Michigan at Business Leaders for Michigan, the heads of Michigan's largest companies and universities. And you can learn more at businessleadersformichigan.com. They have given advice to the next governor to please focus on education, talent, and competitiveness, and that you need to do it right away because it could set the tone for the next 8 years. Jeff Donofrio is the CEO of Business Leaders for Michigan. John Ternus will take over as Apple's new CEO and wants to make sweeping changes to the management team. Tim Cook has been there since 2011 when he took over for Steve Jobs. He says this has been the greatest privilege of his life. MPS with you. Oh, dear God. Please pray for those and their families. We have one person dead and 15 others unaccounted for. Flash floods in the Grand Canyon, and the death toll in Nepal for the floods is over 900, with thousands still missing. Flooding all around the world. It's MPS through the AT&T microphones.
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0: Saul Alinuzis, who was the chair of the Republican Party.
3: I think the reason people are targeting this state and looking at it is because it is one of the most competitive states. We just happen to have a crazy candidate running on the Democrat side that unfortunately is appealing to a lot of young people and others. And if you take a look at like the independents in Michigan, which we have a large number of, look, we are the home of the Reagan Democrats.
0: 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Get yourself involved today. Andy Hetzel, very involved in this program from Blue Cross Blue Shield of Michigan, and trying to keep the cost of prescription drugs down. One of the ways we do that, as he explains to us, is through biosimilars.
4: The top five brand name specialty drugs, they accounted for more than $90 billion in U.S. sales in 2024. And with those price tags, you can get an understanding of just the cost pressures that those kind of drugs coming to market put on downstream health insurance costs. And so at Blue Cross, we're taking a strategic approach to making sure that these drugs are available for our members who need them to manage these very severe health conditions, but that also we try our best to manage the cost of these drugs as they hit the market.
0: I don't know if Andrew Abood played golf on Sunday because rain came through, but he was intending to. And when he's not working, he's also recording the A-List Hour podcast, and he's had Mark D'Antonio, former Michigan State coach, We're waiting for that one to drop. That'll be a good one. So keep your eye wherever you get your podcasts on the A-List Hour. Andrew Abood, the attorney and deep thinker and storyteller. We learn from him on this program, too, and we learn by doing, because 3 out of 4 Oakland University students combine academics with internships and research, preparing them to make a professional impact from day one. And you can discover how they do that at oakland.edu. It's Michael Patrick Shields through the AT&T microphones. Lots more to come this morning. We find ways for you to make money. We find ways for you to save money. And Kyle Malin, the editor of MERS News, will bring us up to date on politics, because that's our family business. But in medias tot virtus, the truth is in the middle. We take the work seriously, but we don't take ourselves seriously. And this transmission is produced by Tony Cuthbert and the orchestra. I'm Michael Patrick Shields through the AT&T microphones.
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0: So I'm clearing out of Comerica Park / Tiger Stadium yesterday after the Dodgers beat the Tigers, and walking down near home plate, and I hear a voice yell out, "Let's keep talking." It was Kyle Malin, the editor of MERS News, who was in his Tiger shirt and hat and greeted me, and we had a chance to chat for a little bit. He's on our radio stage, our AT&T line right now. Very fun seeing you, sir.
1: Yeah, it was great seeing you, Michael Patrick, even though you were wearing that Dodgers shirt. I don't know what that was all about, but...
0: Well, the funny thing is, we took a picture, and in the background was the big scoreboard, and it talked about, next home game, and there we were at a home game, and I noticed now that it's been posted, there were a couple of comments on social media. One was from Brandon Hall, who put up pictures of two goats. Now, he's talking, are we old goats or the greatest of all time? What do you think he meant by that?
1: Oh, Brandon Hall is always very flattering, so I'm sure he meant that you were the greatest of all time. I don't know if I'm in that discussion, but...
0: No, you were. There were two goats.
1: You certainly are.
0: No. Yeah. And then Stu Sandler wrote two icons, so... There you go. Got some nice response from people. But
1: yeah,
0: you deserved a baseball game after covering that Democrat convention on Saturday, didn't you?
1: Well, our my summer Soderman, who's a reporter for MERS, covered it for us, and I was able to edit the stories and got a debrief from her. It certainly was not as exciting as the convention earlier this year, which got a little explosive. This one was a lot more low-key, and it wasn't as populated either. It was a much smaller affair by comparison, and the energy was a little more tepid, I think, from the one in the spring. Just considering that everything was already clear-cut, and there was kind of an already pre-programmed message of unity, which I think was... I don't know if the event quite lived up to that or if it was forced unity. I'm not quite sure. But
0: was that really
1: was
0: necessary? I mean, what's the point of getting people together like that on a summer Saturday?
1: Well, it's state law. I mean, for these major parties, they are required by law to officially nominate their ticket at this time of the year, sometime between the primary and the general election. And so that, unless they want to change the state law and say, well, you got to have this convention in March or April, which the parties just decided on their own to do, this is what we're going to get. And I think the

0: it in April and or late March. And if we're going to actually have an early primary election, let's do it in June or maybe May or something in that time frame, because doing it in August, that now it's perfunctory. I mean, the whole thing was perfunctory. Mm-hmm. Everything was all set. And so, you know, you were there to cheer on some people, and that was about it. So that's not gonna draw a big crowd to the Lansing Center. But as it turned out, Michael Patrick, that wasn't even the news there anyway. I mean, the news was that Abdul El-Sayed addressed the Jewish caucus. I think that was the news, that he showed up and tried to make amends with them.
1: What did he say?
0: Well, he apologized for what he said after that guy rammed his car into the Jewish temple. Mm-hmm. You know, at the time, he said, hurt people. Mm-hmm. And, you know, he was trying to, you know, it didn't come across right. I mean, I think he was trying to explain why someone would do that. But, I mean, they didn't really need an explainer at that point. You know, I mean, the guy is a statewide candidate for office. And that's, you know, he's not a professor trying to psychoanalyze people here. I mean, he's trying to give comfort to those who have been traumatized, you know, whose school and temple almost got blown up. I mean, have kids in there and everything. I mean, that's, you know, it's a certain amount of sensitivity that he didn't really show at the time. And, you know, he's been all about, been extremely critical about Israel and pulling out U.S. support of Israel. And, you know, from what Summer told me, she said that meeting was awkward to start with. He came in with an enormous entourage. And, you know, the Jewish caucus members, before he came in, you know, were talking about, you know, the one guy stood up and said, oh, we've got to address the elephant in the room. What are we going to do about endorsing this guy? Because I'm not comfortable with it at all. And so, you know, then that initiated a discussion, and then he showed up and he got some tepid applause and, you know, got some kudos for, you know, showing up. But, you know, it's still an issue for him among that population of people. But, you know, I listened to Bernie Porn in your last segment there, Michael Patrick. I mean, the numbers look good still for him. I mean, it's amazing. I was as surprised with that poll as Bernie seemed to be. I mean, there were so many news pegs in that. I mean, there were more news pegs in that poll than there was at that convention, I'll tell you that.
1: Did anyone see these nefarious protesters that Dana Nessel said she couldn't come to the convention because of?
0: No.
1: Okay.
0: No, there was nothing like that at all. And, you know, Curtis Hertel made it clear beforehand that he wasn't going to put up with that. But, you know, but what she was doing was drawing attention to the issue. That's what she was doing. She was drawing attention to the issue. And the issue is that Abdul El-Sayed is kind of his own thing. And you saw that at the end when the entire Democratic caucus or a ticket didn't show up on stage together. And that's just really strange, Michael Patrick. When you didn't have Benson, Franks, Abdul El-Sayed, Garland Gilchrist, and Ellie Savitt, and then all the Board of Ed people all standing up there together. The Republicans did that. The Democrats usually do that. But instead, it was just Winnie Brinks and Jocelyn Benson. And Summer told me, I didn't even know the thing ended. She goes, I was waiting for everyone to show up on stage and hold hands. And, you know, I was kind of flummoxed. People were starting to, like, leave. And she's like, that's it? I mean, this is what we're looking at? They're talking about unity and they're all not standing up together? That just seems kind of strange.
1: Hmm. And that was because of their distaste for El-Sayed?
0: Jocelyn Benson just doesn't want to be on stage with him. She doesn't want to be in the same conversation as him. She doesn't want to be necessarily associated with him. She wants to run her own race and, you know, get some legislators, some state reps and state senators elected, and that's it. She doesn't want to be with him on stage. She wants to be separate from all that. And I don't know if she can or not, but the polling, you know, Bernie's poll showed that both Benson and El-Sayed are up 4 points. So, you know, I guess it's working for him.
1: It's a good time to have a political news publication, isn't it?
0: There's always politics going on, isn't it, Michael Patrick? Yeah, we're never at a loss for things to write about, especially with this guy sucking up all the national oxygen.
1: Yeah, I mean, this is pennies from heaven for you at MERS News and for this talk show because, you know, it could be run-of-the-mill. You know, Gary Peters went through on his motorcycle. It seems like Groundhog Day sometimes, but not this time.
0: No, No, it's not. But Gary Peters is

0: wrapping it up. I mean, it was good to see him in East Lansing. I was able to get him. I was able to see Alyssa Slotkin. She was in town talking about Chinese cars on Friday, talking about how she wants to create a law stopping Chinese cars. So that was good to see her.
1: It was great to see you at the baseball game, because I know we've talked from time to time on the air about, and by the way, to be fair about busting my chops about the Dodgers jersey, if the Giants had been playing the Tigers, that's your team, right?
0: Yeah.
1: Would you have been wearing a Giants jersey?
0: I don't know. I do know that I saw
1: no them. Further questions, Your Honor. I rest my case. MIRSnews.com. Find Kyle Malin there and subscribe.
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0: that, of course, is Debbie Gibson, who is celebrating a birthday today. We never let the birthday of a beautiful person pass without taking notes. Her dreams came true because she became the youngest woman to write, produce, and perform a Billboard Hot 100 number one single with the song Foolish Beat, and it was on the album Out of the Blue. And she was the 1989 Songwriter of the Year Award winner, tied with Bruce Springsteen, if you can believe that, the Boss. Debbie Gibson is 56 today. Queen Raina of Georgia is 56. Jordan, excuse me, is 56 today. I don't know why I had Georgia on my mind. Well, probably would have had Florida on my mind because, in case you missed it, history was made in Miami at the 75th Miss USA pageant. Justice Kelly of Virginia was crowned Miss USA on Friday, the first mother, first married woman, and first woman in her 30s ever to win the national title. She's an author and a foster mother of two, and she'll represent the USA at the Miss Universe pageant in San Juan, Puerto Rico, in November. Wonder how she celebrated a mother in Miami. Spider-Man, maybe she went to the movies. Brand New Day wins the box office yet again. Congratulations to the good old Spider-Man. Now, I'm seeing here $15 million was brought in by Coyote versus Acme in the theaters this weekend. Tony Cuthbert, is that what I think it is?
1: It sure is, and I went and saw it on Saturday with my son, and I must say, I go to all these kids' movies, and he enjoys it. Sometimes I fall asleep or stumble off to the bar or something like that. I was locked into this one, probably one of the better children's movies I've ever seen, and I think you would like it. It brings back all the characters you know and love from your childhood. And it has the has John Cena in it, for example. He's not a voice actor. It's actually him. And he's throughout that movie as a high-powered attorney. And that's really what it is. It's a lawsuit brought on by the characters against the Acme Corporation. and the most fascinating thing to me is the main characters. You got Coyote and then the Roadrunner. There's no speaking from them throughout the whole movie except for meet, meet. That's it. That's the only time you hear either of them.
0: So it's live action or cartoon?
1: I don't want to call it live action because it's the cartoon and then they just intermingle with the actual, like a standard movie with the real characters.
0: And Acme is the company that made all the anvils, et cetera, that fell on the coyote's head?
1: That's right. And they go through all the backstory with that and they actually splice in some of the old cartoon footage. It's good stuff.
0: All right, right on. That sounds like a good one to have a gummy and go relax and see. Now, I'm just having a little fun, folks. That does sound like it might be touching and heartwarming. And Josh liked it. He gives it the thumbs up.
1: He said it was his favorite movie he's ever seen in a movie theater.
0: Oh my gosh.
1: Teared up numerous times throughout it.
0: He did?
1: Yeah.
0: Why?
1: I don't know. I was laughing, but he was crying. So I get it strikes everybody differently.
0: Wow, how sweet. Well, you didn't want to take him to Burning Man in the Nevada desert?
1: No. Next year, maybe.
0: Started this weekend, too. 70,000 people. Quite a very different event. 80 miles north of Reno, where you and I visited earlier this year. Theme for the event is Access Mundi, focusing on interconnectedness. Well, I understand it from Burning Man. There's a lot of interconnecting that goes on over there at that event. Congratulations to those of you who are going to Burning Man. Maybe it's a disconnection that takes place if you're involved in a homeowners association. And since we mentioned Miami just a minute ago, if you've ever lived in a condo association or had a homeowners association, you know that sometimes the people in charge or the people who get themselves elected to the boards get a little bit of what we might call a Napoleon complex. And it's surprising how they behave. And that's what this comedian said.
2: Put the thing on so you can hear this.
3: Something we have to deal with in Miami is the HOA. Do we have that here? Oh, yeah. Who are the HOA presidents in this room? I feel like there was some enthusiasm. Yeah? You're going to hate this. with the Homeowners Association. I love the drama of the HOA. My favorite part of the HOA is actually just how everyone's politics are totally inverted. Have you guys noticed this? Conservatives become liberals, and liberals become conservatives. Like your Kamala girly neighbor, you know, that passive-aggressive bitch. She, like, the people that are like, defund ICE, no one is illegal. They know exactly where their property line is. They love security and fences, right? Conservatives, we're the lawless creatures. We're kind of crazy. Like, I will shoot off my fireworks and fly my Cracker Barrel flag if I so choose. And then we get in trouble for not asking permission and just painting a very tasteful 20-foot mural of a shirtless Kid Rock. And then your neighbor comes up to you with, like, the rules of the HOA. Someone cares about founding documents all of a sudden.
0: My favorite was when I was putting up white Christmas lights on the outside of the tree, and my neighbor came out and said, you're putting up lights, huh? I said, yeah. He said, are you going to turn them on at night? I didn't answer. I just stared. It's not Debbie Gibson. It's Gretchen Whitmer who posted this song about the Great Lakes and now the newly named

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0: Tony Cuthbert, the Free Press, says that the Houston Astros might be interested in hiring their next manager, a guy by the name of A.J. Hinch. USA Today's Bob Nightingale says Hinch has no interest in going down there to be the general manager of the Houston Astros, is what they're kind of bandying about. But I don't know. There's smoke. Maybe there's fire. And would Detroit be that disappointed if he left?
5: I would think so. I know A.J. Hinch has his detractors here in the state of Michigan, but I just don't think with A.J. Hinch's track record with the Astros and how that championship with the banging on trash cans and everything else that went on that he could go there. I still believe that his wife and kids live in Houston, so maybe that would be the lure to get back home. So just throwing that out there.
0: Mama's not happy. Nobody's happy.
5: I just don't see it happening. But you know what? After this season, maybe he's going to be looking for a clean break because the Tigers... What a disappointment this has been so far. They brought in the Dodgers for an exciting weekend series. I mean, Friday night with Tarek Skubal on the mound, it was sold out. Not sure about the rest of the weekend, but yesterday the Dodgers did win 6-1. Framber Valdez got the loss and the start for Detroit. He gave up 3 runs on 6 hits and a walk. So Detroit has dropped 3 of their last 4, and they will visit Minnesota, the Twins, for a 3-game series that begins tonight. The one other team we will follow, the Cincinnati. This was Sunday Night Baseball last night. The Reds beat the Cubs 7-5, and the Cubs will open up a series against the division-leading Milwaukee Brewers tonight. The Lions, they're going to be shorthanded in the secondary to start the regular season. We got all these piles up of injuries. Detroit has placed both starting safeties Kirby Joseph and Brian Branch on the unable-to-perform list. Therefore, they have to sit out a minimum of 4 games to start the year. And the Lions will open up the season on September 13th, as we know, and when they bring in the New Orleans Saints to Ford Field. College football, this is the week. Michigan State, they play Friday against Toledo. Michigan is hosting Western Michigan on Saturday. Eastern Michigan open up the season beating Sacramento State, the newest MAC member, 28-17. And with that win, Eastern Michigan, it's their 500th win in program history. Scotty Scheffler, the winner of the Tour Championship. Steven Elker won the Allied Challenge, which will return in 2027 for its 10th year. And that's brought to you by Dean Transportation.
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9: I'm Ken Lundberg. Crews at the Palisades Nuclear Power Plant in Covert Township say they've begun loading fuel into the reactor vessel, marking a major milestone toward restarting the facility. Palisades owner Holtec International says the process began Sunday morning as the plant moves through its step-by-step return to power generation. The reactor core consists of 204 fuel assemblies and is designed to support the plant's 805-megawatt electric output. Holtec Chief Nuclear Officer Fatty Diaz says the milestone reflects the tremendous effort of the men and women who have brought the plant to this point. With fuel loading underway, Holtec says Palisades is moving through the remaining pre-startup activities, but the company has not provided a specific timetable for the actual restart. A ceremony marking the 25th anniversary of 9/11 will be held in Benton Harbor next week. Benton Harbor Department of Public Safety Deputy Director of Fire Services Brian Kazmierczak says the public is invited to gather at the city's 9/11 memorial across from City Hall at 11 a.m. on September 11th.
10: The whole purpose of this ceremony is never forgetting, never forget what happened on that September day. And we're lucky enough to have with us a one of our firefighters who worked for the fire department in New York City as a paramedic on 9/11, who actually responded to the towers. His name is Paul Dell.
9: Kazmierczak says Dell will speak and tell some of his story at the ceremony.
10: Left New York shortly after 9/11, I think in like 2003, went to the United States Marine Corps for about 6 years, served as a Marine in Fallujah, came back from the Marine Corps and went to medical school, became a ER doctor and cardiothoracic surgeon, and works for us part-time now.
9: Congressman Bill Huizenga will also attend along with local leaders, bagpipers, and an honor guard. Kazmierczak says the ceremony is about honoring those who lost their lives in the terrorist attacks that day. The city's 9/11 memorial includes a girder recovered from the World Trade Center wreckage. The public is invited to downtown St. Joseph for Labor Day weekend as St. Joe Today closes out several seasonal activities. St. Joe Today's Daniel Crevier tells us it'll be a great three-day weekend for one last summer celebration.
11: It's kind of our end of the summer weekend for like our artisan fair, the lighthouse tours, and our Friday night concert series. Of course, our farmers market will still be going on through October, but it's just a really fun like end of summer weekend. So, you know, the fact that we've got some of our biggest shows all jam-packed on Friday, Saturday, and Sunday is always a fun time to be downtown.
9: Crevier also notes the Tri-State Regatta with about 100 sailboats will be coming into town.
11: So you can watch as the regatta boats come in on Saturday morning. They have a big party on Saturday that is open to the public.
9: In the WSJM newsroom, I'm Ken Lundberg.
12: ABC News, I'm Sherry Preston. The prediction market Kalshi has just announced for the first time it's got a lifetime ban, and it will be against disgraced former Congressman George Santos. He previously settled a regulatory investigation into his trades on the State of the Union with a hefty fine. He got a temporary ban then from using prediction markets. Now the ban is permanent on Kalshi. Still no sign of the 14 campers missing since flash flooding in the Grand Canyon over the weekend. We do know one person was killed and dozens were rescued. ABC's Lina Moise.
13: Across the campground, the floodwaters triggering a large-scale rescue operation. The campers waiting nearly 3 hours before pilots airlifted more than 60 people to safety. The force of the water carrying tree stumps, debris, and part of a structure downstream. Officials say the search continues for those still unaccounted for. Lionel Moyes, ABC News, New York.
12: The death toll in Nepal, now more than 900. The number still missing from flash flooding there, more than 4,000. This is ABC News.
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20: Slight chance for storms today. Otherwise, cloudy skies with a few peaks of sun. High temperatures reach up to 86. Partly cloudy tonight. Slight chance for showers. Lows dip down to about 73. Partly cloudy tomorrow. Slight chance for storms. 89. Currently, it's 72 degrees. 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I'm meteorologist Paul Trombley.
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27: Of course, that's how you feel when you drive away in your brand new car, or you
21: unlock the door to your brand new house or the house that you bought, the dream house, right? Then comes the time of the month when the payment is due. And you say, ooh, man, what was I thinking at the time? I heard a recent report that people are getting top over tea kettle, you might say, with their auto loans. And sure, you know, when you get in the showroom, it's all nice and shiny and it looks really good. And you say, oh, man, I got to have that. Oh, yes. And I do have to have the heated seats and I'm going to need the. Yeah. And then you get the payment. You get a little bit of a surprise. Does that happen with houses, too? Or you get a real estate person who says, hey, come on in here. Let's have a look at this. Or you say, well, I'm qualified for this much. But does that mean you should spend that much? David Hall is the founder and CEO at Hall Financial right here in Michigan. He's created a company that has almost 10,000 five-star reviews. And that's because they take care of you. And they do it in an efficient fashion, and they do it in an honest fashion. And he's on our radio stage, our AT&T line right now. Thank you for being here.
0: It's great to be with you, and we actually got a great five-star review last night. They come in almost every day, and we're very thankful for that. And just the way we treat people, I just wanted, you know, this nice young lady sent this that said, no contest, these guys are the most professional and fastest financial wizards I've ever dealt with. And I think that was the first time that I got fastest financial wizards in a review. And I was quite proud of that this morning and wanted to share that with you. We like to be smart and we like to act quickly. So she kind of encapsulated it all in one there and made us feel pretty good about that one on our way to 10,000.
21: Well, I should say so, because if you haven't bought a house in a long time or been involved in the process, it may fill you with dread, because there was a time when it was tedious, and even refinancing could be like, oh God, here comes 3 months of, you know, living hell. It's not that way anymore, is it?
0: No, and my running joke that I like to use with my clients is, and I think it's really true, is that, you know, we're going to get you from start to finish in 9 business days or less. And in 9 business days or less, that doesn't even give you any time to complain about anything. You know, and I used to say that to clients, and I still do today. And I always get a chuckle out of that. And the whole point of it is just to let them know that, you know, there could be a bump in the road. Maybe we need an extra document, or maybe something doesn't go perfect. And that happens a lot of time in the business. But when you're in and out in 9 business days, people appreciate that, because what you're really showing is you're valuing their time and you're showing them that you care about them. And we talk about that all the time internally, is how do we care about our clients the most? And the way to care about our clients the most is get them in and out as quickly as we can, of course, with accuracy and perfect penmanship, you know, crossing the T's, dotting the I's, and making sure everything's great. But that's kind of almost a given at Hall Financial. But responsiveness and speed is what we're known for, because we value our clients' time.
21: 866-CALL-HALL, and callhallfirst.com is how you can connect and get a free 5-minute mortgage review. I want to ask you what that is exactly, but you reminded me of one time when I was buying a house, and I literally would get the call, can you come in and sign this document or bring this paperwork? And I would drive to the place, and in one case, I drove to the office, I did it, and as I was pulling in the driveway on the way back home, someone else called me from there and says, hey, I have this other document that you, and I literally turned around and drove back. Now, that's not, you know, that was no fun at all. But that went on for a long time, like a month and a half or more. The time that I dealt with Hall Financial on a refinance, I think it happened in one drive. And that was not a long drive either. It was like a 20 or 30 minute drive. And I remember saying, really, that's it? Really, that's it?
0: Yeah, and we talk about that, and, you know, it's funny, people talk about strategies of companies and, you know, what are you going to do in Q4 of 28, and we just talk about today, and we talk about how are we going to be great today for our clients, how are we going to make it easy for them, because the number one spot that we get business is through referrals from our clients that have dealt with us before, and that's the lifeblood of our business. So when you have a great transaction with Hall Financial, you feel like that it's a great relationship and that we're looking out for you, which is our entire intended goal. And then you tell somebody else, hey, you got to go deal with these guys. These guys are different. And that's really what our mission has been, is to be different in a really positive way. We're not trying to be the biggest company in the country. We're not trying to do more loans than anybody else in the country. But what we are trying to do is set a new standard for client service. And that's why on our way here through 7,000 five-star reviews from our clients, we're going to hit 10,000 in the not too distant future. And we're just really proud of that. We talk about it every day. And how do we make things simpler for the customer? How does the client feel great about their experience with us? And we always work everything backwards from there.
1: What is a free 5-minute mortgage review? And is it really 5 minutes?
0: It really is 5 minutes. So the beauty of the 5-minute mortgage review, whether you're going to purchase or refinance a home, is that we've got a key 7 questions that we'll ask you. And that'll take you to a bridge where you might want to spend more than 5 minutes after that. It's up to you. But you really get a full picture as to where you stand, because your credit score is so important. Your budget is so important. And what you're trying to accomplish in terms of your goals is so important that we can figure all that out in the first 5 minutes. Like I said, many clients say, hey, I want to know more after the 5 minutes, and that's their choice. But the reason we designed the 5-minute mortgage review was, again, we value the time of our clients. We're not trying to keep them on the phone for 40 or 50 minutes. We want to be able to give them some really good information in a short amount of time. And if they want to talk some more after that, of course we do. And maybe that conversation bleeds over into 8 minutes or 13 minutes or 20 minutes or whatever it is. But that's up to the client. That's not up to us. And again, everything that we do is centered around valuing the time of our clients. And so you can really find out if you're a candidate to refinance and save some money, or if you're a candidate to get into a nicer home or your first home, just by calling us and having us ask you a few key questions. Again, whether you're getting pre-approved or you're a candidate to refinance your mortgage.
1: Or to get access to the equity you have in your home.
0: And that's a really big thing these days is, hey, I've got a lot of equity in my home. Equity is at an all-time high. 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It's definitely something that folks are looking into. And so when you call in, we run a valuation on what your home is worth to give you a really strong idea as to how much money you'd be able to pull out and then what the new payment would be on that money as well. So that all goes into the 5-minute mortgage review, and equity is the biggest thing that folks are calling about today on refinances.
1: Well, we'll continue with David Hall in just a minute, but if you bought that car, you need to get that payment gone because the interest rate you got wasn't so hot. That might be an option for you, too. 866-CALL-HALL and callhallfirst.com. David Hall's with us, and we're back in a flash.
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0: Jordan Hermani writes that the last time most of the homes were built in Michigan, Richard Nixon was president, and forces were withdrawing from Vietnam, and The Exorcist was the highest grossing film of the year. That's a long time ago. 1973. And right now, 60% of occupied Michigan homes, that's 2.5 million units, owned or rented, were built in or before the 1970s. And so that is a consideration for somebody who is buying a home, because 6 in 10 owner-occupied homes were built before the 70s. And when you're buying a home, sometimes you're buying, well, something that you need to fix up. 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Is there a housing shortage in Michigan for people who want to use your service and want to get into a home?
1: Well, it's interesting because recently inventory is up a little bit, and it's good news for buyers because of the fact that interest rates have gone up a little bit. More buyers are pushed to the sidelines, which is always kind of an interesting thing, and we can get into that in a second. But some of these older homes, there's a crowd of people that want them. They like them. They want to improve them. They like the older home. And, of course, there are people that like newer homes as well. But we have clients all the time that are actually searching for older homes where they want to make improvements. They like the charm. They like the neighborhoods that they're in. And so I don't think that the older homes is necessarily a problem, but I do think that when you go into an older home, you have to have eyes wide open about an investment that you might have to make in some of the things that are old about the home. Interestingly, though, right now we are seeing more price cuts on listings than we have in quite some time because of elevated interest rates and less buyers being in the market. So you have the opportunity to get that older home at a bit of a discount, which might make it palatable for you to go ahead and invest more money into that home. I had a client recently that she wanted to buy this very old home that was going to take a lot of work to invest in, and she was just in love with the kitchen. That was the main thing. She said, David, you don't understand. I want this kitchen. And I said, okay. And she is so happy. This is 2 years ago, and I check in with her frequently, and she said, I am so happy with this house. I love it. I almost wanted to talk her out of it because of all the repairs that were going to need to be made. But, hey, everybody's got a different idea of what the grade is, and she's loving her kitchen. And so it was a tremendous purchase for her and really made me happy that she was so happy after the fact.
0: So do people then they just find out what they qualify for in terms of a mortgage and build that into what they're going to pay, the amount of money that they're going to need for the repairs?
1: That's 100%. And so, like, whenever we look at down payment, that's a big thing because somebody might start off saying, I want to put down 20% or 15%. Well, we might end up at 5% down so that we have that extra $10,000, $15,000, $20,000 to put into the home. So I think that that's a really critical thing. Look at the down payment compared to how much money you have on hand. Most people, a lot of people, will drain their savings for a big down payment, and you don't really need to do that anymore. That's kind of an old wives' tale.
0: This is the kind of advice you can get from David Hall at Hall Financial, and I know you got to go because you're piling up these five-star reviews. But one last question. When you're going to sell a house, do you think you should remodel it yourself, especially that kitchen you talked about? Do you get your return on that usually, or should you sell it as it is and let the people do what they want?
1: It's such a 50-50 question. My 2 cents today is that you leave it as is so that other people can design it the way that they want it. Because oftentimes if you redesign it and it's not what somebody wanted, then you might be pricing somebody out of your home because they don't want that. But I have seen a lot of people that have done a great job with the kitchen that shows off spectacularly, and they get the buyer because of that. So it really depends. And it's a funny thing to say, and you'll get a chuckle out of this, but if you have great taste, then yes, you should redo the kitchen. But if you don't, then leave it to somebody else.
0: Well, as J.P. McCarthy used to say, that's why they make wallpaper, because people have such different tastes. But there is no dispute. 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Maybe if you won the lottery, you would take a trip to Mission Point Resort on Mackinac Island. You can even go there for Halloween if you get it all together. You don't have to win the lottery to go there, but as Debbie Gibson sang, it's in our dreams. Oh, no, that's the Exorcist music. That's our nightmare. And Michael Patrick Shields with you through the AT&T microphones. You can get us anytime you want. Let's say you wanted to hear that David Hall interview. Said, did he really say, or you want to say to somebody, see, I told you, David Hall said it. He's the expert. You can go to mibigshow.com, and everything is podcasted there again. So you just go through the archive and say, there it is, David Hall. You can listen to it. You can share it through social media. You can forward it to somebody. All of the interviews are podcasted after they go live on one of the 10 radio stations across the state of Michigan you're listening to right now. It's MPS. That's Michael Patrick Shields. Politics is our family business. In medias tot virtus, the truth is in the middle. And we take the work seriously, but we don't take ourselves seriously.
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0: Firekeeper's Casino in Battle Creek is my happy place. They gave away a big old Cadillac this weekend, and there's always something for you, whether it's a meal or watching sports or betting sports or pulling the slot machines. Carrie Fagone is the slot shift manager at Firekeeper's Casino, and on our radio stage, our AT&T line right this very moment. I neglected to mention Keno. I shouldn't have forgotten about that, because that is a game that people love to play, and you're going to have a Keno tournament coming up, I hear?
1: Yes, good morning. I wanted
0: How does that
1: to
0: work?
1: Invite you. So on September 25th at 3 p.m., we do a $50 buy-in. There is pre-registration is open currently, and between now and September 18th, if you pre-register, you'll receive $10 in Keno free play. Games run every 4 minutes, starting at 3 p.m., and it's a lot of fun.
0: Well, you're nice to invite me to that. I heard you say that there. And what if I don't know anything about Keno? Can I learn quickly enough to enjoy that?
1: It's pretty simple game, yes. And we have staff that can help you learn that game and assist you with it, whatever your needs are.
0: Where do people play Keno mainly in the casino?
1: We have a Keno booth, and it is staffed most of the day.
0: Mm-hmm. And how do they see the results?
1: So we can scan your ticket for you and show you. You can follow the game live on multiple TV screens around the building, or you can check yourself on our several Keno kiosks that are also available.
0: Is Keno a game you can play while you're playing other games?
1: Absolutely.
0: That's nice.
1: Multitask that all you want.
0: You can get a lot of action going right there. Well, a tournament's probably a good way to start, because there's a limited amount. Your buy-in is X, and that way you know what you're in for, and you might just win. And it is coming up, and we'll see you then on September 25th, and register before then for some free Keno play. Learn about it all at Firekeeper's website and their Facebook page, and right here on this program. Thank you, Carrie.
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0: Do you think politicians ask that when they're running for office? Hey, folks, how do you like me now? Maybe it's done through polling, too, and they find out, ooh, this is how they like me now. I'm living in your radio on radio stations across the state of Michigan. We want to be liked, too, in Lansing, Grand Rapids, Kalamazoo, Traverse City, Petoskey, Charlevoix, Benton Harbor, St. Joe, Muskegon, Big Rapids, Reed City, Cadillac. 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And voting. Be here before you even know it. The general election and the candidates saying, how do you like me now? Right up until the first Tuesday in November. And then they're in. Politics is our family business and Medias Virtus. The truth is in the middle, and Kathleen Simlar is the Senior Manager of Communications with AARP Michigan. And she has a little update on how you like the idea of voting. Do people in Michigan feel motivated to come out and vote? She's got some interesting statistics. Thank you for being here, and welcome back to the program.
1: Hi, yeah, thank you for having me. Yep, AARP is known for doing these polls in what they call the battleground states, and we got right on it right after the primary to see what voters are thinking, and of course, as always, we do a deeper dive into older voters, 50 and older, including women who are turning out to be a pretty strong, motivated block of voters that are emerging.
0: Interesting. So do you sense, and does the data back up any motivation for this election?
1: Oh, yeah. You know, we're seeing from our polling that that women have some strong personal drivers that are pushing them to be more motivated this year. They told us that they rank it 10 out of 10 in terms of their motivation to vote this year. Mm-hmm. And some of those reasons are tied directly to their pocketbooks. You know, women, especially women 50 and older, you know, tend to manage the home finances and do the grocery shopping. And those are right up there in their top issues, the price of groceries, the price of gasoline, that, you know, they're upset and they want their voices heard, and they're going to turn out, which is not anything new. Women, you know, do turn out to vote. I think in Michigan, they are a strong block. They're up there, and I think they were around 60% of the vote. So, and we expect that to be, again, the same in this election.
0: We're talking a huge percentage of women over 50, 90% extremely motivated to vote, and 92% are calling Social Security extremely important. Now, it's one thing to be motivated to vote and motivated by these issues. It's another to know how to vote to get those issues attended to, because it's tricky, isn't it? I mean, the people running for office all seem to have answers.
1: Yeah, you know, if you ask any candidate, you know, do you support Social Security, of course they're going to say that, any federal candidate. Mm-hmm. You know, so AARP is urging people to dig a little deeper, because, you know, Social Security is, you know, facing some financing struggles coming up. You know, by 2032, there could be as much as a 20% cut to benefits if Congress doesn't do something. And so AARP is telling voters to ask candidates, what would you do to fix it? You know, and yes, we are seeing that as one of the top issues. 95% of women voters over the age of 50 said that they're more likely to vote for a candidate who supports making sure people receive the benefits that they paid into it and that they earned. So it's a huge issue for women voters going into the election.
0: Do you think a large number of these voters would support a candidate who provides support for unpaid family caregivers, since we're speaking of people who are 50 and older?
1: Yeah, we asked that question as well. And, yeah, we saw that, again, women are usually the caregivers in families, and that, you know, they are on top of that issue. You know, they want to see more support for family caregivers. They want to see a tax credit for unpaid family caregivers. You know, here in Michigan, we have 1.7 million people who are caring for someone in their family, and 56% of them tend to be women. And they are giving up a lot. I know I just went through that personally myself with my mother-in-law. you know, I had to take a ton of work off to care for her and our own money to help pay for things and get things installed in her home to make it easier. So, yeah, this is a huge thing for people. I think on average, people are spending $7,200.

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1: To my attention, and that is, you hear about paid leave for family caregivers, but usually you say for mothers that have new babies. What about the other end of life?
2: Right, you know, and that I'm lucky at AARP, they give us time off for caregiving. But most places, of course, don't offer that. You take your vacation time, and then when you're out, you know. So, and, you know, we see people are leaving their jobs or going to part-time work because they have to care for a family member. So as our population ages, you know, in Michigan, we have a couple of counties where the average age is already, actually 38% of the population in those counties is already over the age of 65. And the fastest growing age segment in Michigan is 85 plus. So, you know, the baby boomers are, you know, entering into their 60s, mid-60s now, and this surge in population is going to be a draw on families. More caregiving is going to be needed in the years ahead. And so this is just, this issue is only going to get bigger. And so supporting paid leave or just even allowing people leave to take care of a family member is going to help. So, yes, we put that in our poll, and it wasn't a surprise that 77% of women said they would support some kind of paid leave for family caregivers.
1: It's what about the specific issue. Races, then, if you will? The race for governor, Jocelyn Benson and John James, who leads the women 50-plus in those in that race?
2: Well, you know, that one, the U.S. Senate race, is neck and neck. You know, it's 48% for El Sayed to 48% for him and 47% for Mike Rogers. So it's pretty tight, and, you know, it's going to be a toss-up, especially with women. You know, they are, there's a large block of swing voters, and women are a huge part of that. And I think our data shows that 31% of swing voters are undecided in the Senate race. So hopefully those candidates are going to pay attention to what the women say is important to them in this election. You know, in the gubernatorial race, it's a little different. Benson is leading John James with women at 41% to 44%. But again, the swing vote is pretty huge. It's 38% are still undecided in the swing voters for that.
1: So it's Benson 51%, James 44% among women plus 50. All of this information we can find at aarp.org/Michigan. Just simply Google it or go right to this page, too. And we appreciate the expertise and the numbers and the data and the care of Kathleen Simlar. She's motivated. Senior Manager of Communications at AARP Michigan with MPS. It's Michael Patrick Shields. Have you ever wondered why health insurance costs seem to keep going up? I was doing some research online and I stumbled upon some surprising information on Blue Cross Blue Shield of Michigan's website, miBlueDaily.com/affordability. I was surprised to learn that the cost Blue Cross pays for prescription drugs rose by a staggering 15% last year. 15%? That's five times higher than inflation. It's no wonder healthcare costs are a concern for so many of us. And that's why Blue Cross Blue Shield of Michigan is working hard to help all of us better understand the factors driving up healthcare costs and sharing what they are doing as a business to address it. Because Blue Cross knows that healthcare is personal. It needs to work for everyone, and affordability matters. So I encourage you to take a minute and check out miBlueDaily.com/affordability and get informed. You'll be glad you did. It's eye-opening information that can help everyone better understand the complexities of the healthcare system and its impact on your health insurance costs.
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2: 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We've got a lot to learn from Dennis Lennox, who is ensconced in Canada right now. On the weekend that Lake Ontario became Lake America, he's a political writer and a traveler from Toponabee, and he's on our AT&T line right this very moment. Lots to talk about. Welcome to the airwaves, and just out of curiosity, where are you right now, and what time is it?
3: Good morning, Michael, Patrick. Always great to be with you and the listeners. I'm talking to you from St. John's, Newfoundland, and the time is 7:45 in the morning. It's a bit of a quirk. It's an hour and a half ahead of Eastern time.
2: Hour and a half difference. How can that? That seems like it would be very confusing.
3: It is very confusing. So it would basically be on the Atlantic time zone, which parts of the Caribbean are on, except they also went an extra half hour because they adopted that time zone before the railroads. And, you know, that's the only reason why we have it standardized into three time zones on the continental United States, is because of the railroads. Before then, every little town had its own time zone.
2: Well, it isn't railroads, it's airplanes, the reason why you're in Newfoundland with a certain anniversary coming up on September 11th?
3: Yeah, so I was in Gander previous to this, which is another city in Newfoundland. And of course, 25 years ago, it was in the news because 38 planes with about 6,600 passengers and crew were diverted to Gander when American airspace was closed, and they ended up spending 5 days there. And so they tell the story in Gander. You can go to the airport. You can go to various sites across town. I even got to meet with people who were involved in that period. And it was a very fascinating visit because I think we're at that point in time in which, Michael Patrick, 9/11 is moving from being an event that we all remember to being a historical event.
2: They are going to have some sort of big event, as I understand it, with a lot of those people coming back to Gander on that day, on the 11th. So you were advancing it, and we'll be able to read about it, I'm sure, in one of the publications you write for. Curiously, when you are flying home to Michigan and you fly over a certain lake, and let's say you were going to write about that, will you be calling that Lake Ontario, or will you be calling it Lake America?
3: You know, I have not seen AP style guide update for that. I think Google Maps is calling it Lake America, or others mm-hmm. are keeping to Lake Ontario. I don't know what Trump is doing here. It doesn't make any sense to me. That's the question that I'm being asked by everybody. It's the elephant in the room, no pun intended. When you're talking to these Canadians, they're scratching their heads. These are not anti-American Canadians. These are people who love the United States, who are just generally confused. And frankly, as somebody who voted for Donald Trump three times. I can't defend him over this. I'm confused, too, and I just don't understand what Trump is doing because it makes no sense whatsoever. I can see going after China. I can see going after even Mexico. I just don't understand his weird fixation with Canada.
2: I hear he's going to rename the San Andreas Fault Joe Biden's Fault.
3: That's a good one. I mean, you know, what next? Are we going to call Lake Champlain Lake Trump?
2: I wondered about that.
3: Where does it end?
2: Yeah. You've been doing a lot of writing about politics and travel, too. I'm just curious if we were to see your recent headlines about maybe the campaigns, because, you know, once we hit Labor Day, it's really on. Feels like they had a Democratic nominating convention this weekend. J.D. Vance, the vice president's coming in today. The lay of the land from your perspective.
3: Well, I've got a piece in today's Detroit News. Go buy a newspaper, go to DetroitNews.com, and it's called Trump's Canada Blunder Overshadows Vance's Michigan Visit. And you're right, J.D. Vance is in Michigan today. He's going to be 25 miles from the border in Sterling Heights. I'm not sure I would show up to that event if I were Mike Rogers or John James or any other Republican running in a competitive race. I think I would play the Susan Collins Maine playbook and just stay away. You don't need Vance at this point. The Trump Vance numbers are really low, and I think Mike Rogers has a decent chance here to win. He might be Republicans' best chance for a statewide victory this November, but he's got to put together a coalition of just normie Democrats, the sorts of Democrats who stayed away from their party's convention over the weekend. I can't believe that the sitting governor or the sitting attorney general, let alone a bunch of Democrat members of Congress, couldn't show up to their own party's convention. That is amazing, Michael Patrick.
2: John James probably owes more to Donald Trump than Mike Rogers, right?
3: Yeah, you're probably right on that. But, you know, if you're Mike Rogers, I think, you know, he will be there today. I think maybe he should find an excuse. Maybe he got the flu and he needs to cancel. I don't know.
2: Well, it doesn't matter what they do or don't do, because it seems to me anybody running against Mike Rogers or John James positions it as if they're running against Donald Trump anyway, right?
3: Well, yes, you're correct on that. The issue here, what tells me when you bring in Vance or if Trump were to even come, that tells me that you've got problems on your side of the ledger with voter turnout. And so the reason why you bring Vance in is they're trying to juice up the energy amongst Republicans and MAGA base voters, and perhaps they're conceding that they're not getting the kind of numbers that they need with independents and normies crossing over, so that the only way you have a possible chance at victory is to maximize the turnout. I hope that's not the case. I would like to think there are still some persuadable voters out there, at least in the U.S. Senate race, because I do think there are a lot of normie Democrats in Oakland County, particularly Jewish Democrats, who are not going to vote for Abdul El-Sayed. Now, that doesn't mean they're going to vote Republican for anything else. So Mike Rogers might be Republicans' best chance this November.
2: Will you have some poutine while you're there in Newfoundland?
3: I won't. I've been going crazy with the seafood. You know, I'm a pescatarian, Michael Patrick, so I'm just loving
2: The
3: fresh cod and halibut and everything.
2: Lent would be very good for you, but you're not Catholic, but that's okay. We'll read you in the Christian Post. One of the places we can read Dennis Lennox, the Detroit News as well, and the Washington paper, too.
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2: Mr. Cuthbert, when that Tiger game was over Sunday at Comerica Park, there was a line that stretched from in the concourse, from third base all the way around under home plate, around all the way to first base. And down in, I said, what is this line for?
9: It's not season ticket renewals, I can tell you that, or postseason tickets for that matter.
2: No, but, I mean, it was a long, long line, and it was for kids to run the bases.
9: Oh, sweet. Yeah.
2: So they were all, some of them were slumped over, some of them were riding piggyback, some of them were waiting, but what a huge line it was. And I said, well, that's worth it, I guess, to wait in a line like that. If I could run, I'd do it myself.
9: And you know what? The Tigers, it was a spectacle this weekend when you had the Los Angeles Dodgers in town with all of their superstar players. By the way, Shohei Ohtani, one hit throughout the whole series. That's all we got for him. And I'm sure there were plenty of people that just showed up just to watch him in particular. Yesterday, the final was 6-1 in favor of the Dodgers. Framber Valdez, another loss. He was the big offseason acquisition for the Tigers. Oh, he's been a dud. Detroit has dropped three of their last four, and they're going to visit the Minnesota Twins for a three-game series that starts tonight in Minneapolis. The Dodgers have the day off, so they got to fly back yesterday and put their feet up for the rest of the day. It was the Reds over the Cubs 7-5, and the Cubs will open up a big series against the Milwaukee Brewers, one of the best teams in Major League Baseball, and that could be a playoff preview for sure.
2: Mookie got a double, and then they tried to pick him off second, which allowed him to get to third. And then there was a pass ball, and he got home and scored.
9: Well, any way you can get it in baseball, you see some wild things each and every day. And it's hey, speaking of that, we had the week zero of college football, and Eastern Michigan, they opened the season for the state of Michigan, I guess you could say. They did beat Sacramento State 28-17, and that victory gave Eastern Michigan its 500th win in program history. To golf, Scottie Scheffler was your winner of the Tour Championship in Atlanta, Georgia. 16-under is where he finished. Victor Hovland, Ryan Gerard, they were kind of in the mix. Steven Elker is the winner of the Allied Challenge that happened late yesterday.
2: Never heard of it. Warwick Hills.
9: His second straight PGA Tour Champions victory. Third of the season, and I have it confirmed, the Allied Challenge will return in 2027 for its 10th year. And that's brought to you by Dean Transportation.
2: The old Buick Open lives on in Warwick Hills. By the way, nobody went to the USC game this weekend, but it was 100 degrees in the middle of the afternoon. What kind of college football scheduling is that? MPS at mibigshow.com.
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6: I'm Ken Lundberg. The city of South Haven is again warning residents and businesses about a scam involving letters and emails that impersonate the city's planning and zoning department. City officials say scammers are using publicly available information to make fraudulent payment requests appear legit, including messages from an address spoofing a real city email address. Officials say South Haven does not accept or request payments by wire transfer, and other warning signs include charges that don't match the city's fee schedule, a distorted city logo, and an immediate payment deadline. Anyone who receives a suspicious message should contact the city directly. Despite gas prices being higher than they were a year ago, AAA of Michigan forecasts plenty of Labor Day weekend travel. AAA spokesperson Adrian Woodland says there's strong demand for one last summer trip, with Seattle the most popular destination in the country.
8: And with that, Seattle, we found with our booking, cruise destinations are really popular. And one of the popular destinations for Labor Day weekend is Alaska, hence why Seattle is such a top destination, because a lot of those Alaska cruises leave out of Seattle.
6: Other popular destinations, Orlando, Boston, Denver, and New York. Woodland says most travelers will drive, and AAA expects some days and times to be more congested than others.
8: With some of the heaviest congestion to be on Thursday, September 3rd, between about 2 p.m. and 7 p.m., the busiest day is expected to be Friday, September 4th, particularly between noon and 8 p.m.
6: AAA says other busy travel periods are Saturday, September 5th from 1 to 5 p.m. and Monday, September 7th from 2 to 5 p.m. Cruises and national parks, including Rocky Mountain, Arches, Zion, and Grand Canyon National Parks, are also among the year's top destinations. The Buchanan City Commission will hold a public hearing next month on establishing a plant rehabilitation district for the former Electrovoice building at 600 Cecil Street. A new business has moved into the building and is looking to expand. City Manager Tony McGee says the 1902 building has become obsolete.
10: L&L Air Handling Systems has moved into that building. They're using a big portion of it, but it's a huge facility. And so what they want to do is rehabilitate the rest of the facility and set it up for other businesses to be able to use.
6: McGee says L&L is now operating its primary business from the building and plans to hire more employees. The district would allow the business to seek an industrial facilities exemption certificate that could lower certain property taxes for up to 12 years. Commissioners will also hold a public hearing on a new workforce housing payment in lieu of taxes program. McGee says the program would provide a simpler way for developers to create a workforce housing program in Buchanan if it receives final approval. In the WSJM newsroom, I'm Ken Lundberg.

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2: Three hits, two home runs, three RBIs. And the pitch, a swing and a drive. Left center field. It's a hat trick. 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And the Cubs have broken it wide open and lead 13-5. 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
3: 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Chris in Syracuse leads us off. Hi, Chris.
4: Hey, thanks, Dan. Hey, I got a couple bests and a worst and a shout-out. Best, nice to see Bill Belichick almost entertaining and informative in this post-game press conference, even talking about his buddy Bon Jovi. And a best to Jay Lunn Daniels, who was acquired by Tampa for, I believe, $25,000, and now looks like he's the backup quarterback for Baker Mayfield. He's one snap away from starting in Tampa. And if he were to ever start, against Washington's Jay Dunn Daniels, I'm sure that would be a lot of fun for TV and radio announcers. And like you were saying, Saturday at Wrigley Field in the batting cage before the game, Chicago Cub legend Sammy Sosa tells Pete Crow Armstrong that he wants three home runs from him. And sure enough, PCA is his first three home run game of his career. He may run away with MVP. And I am by no means a worst. I am by no means a Lane Kiffin fan at all. But to say he should be banned from coaching college football is a joke. And as I heard someone say, banned for what? Manipulating the system that college football has in place better than anyone else?
3: Wait, who said he should be banned?
4: Yeah, I heard it yesterday or last night. Yeah, I don't know if it was they're saying that the SEC should ban him from coaching college football. Yeah, I know it's out there somewhere. I don't have two sources, but I definitely heard it.
3: No, yeah. Lane is good for college football. Thank you, Chris. He didn't make up these rules. Now, you can say, does he have any morality when it comes to what you should and shouldn't do? That's open to interpretation. But I don't. Yeah. I think Lane's good for college football. If he wants to bring players back that he had at Ole Miss and they went to the pros, and you're allowed to do it. This goes back to what I said. When all of this happened, I said this is going to come down to the SEC fighting LSU. And that's what this is about. Because we were going to have Greg Sankey on, the SEC commissioner. And his office said he's involved in a couple of lawsuits. Actual lawsuits. The SEC is going after LSU to say you can't do this. Yes, Dylan.
5: I don't think coaching college football or basketball is necessarily always been considered like the bastion of ethics from
3: No. It used to be that we looked up to that coach. Like you were like, oh, wow, he's molding men. And then you find out behind the scenes. No. It is, don't look too close. It's, you're not going to like what you see. I guarantee it. Yes, Marvin.
6: That's like even going back to UCLA with John Wooden. Who was my man? Sam Gilbert?
3: Yeah.
6: There was always a guy back in the background.
3: Yeah. Buddha in San Francisco. Hi, Buddha.
7: What up, DP? Happy Monday, boys. Stay strong, Fritzy. Man, that pic of Fritzy in the hospital bed is it's something, DP. But best of the weekend, DP. Scottie Scheffler Jr. III, not only winning the FedEx Cup, but he also eclipses Tiger Woods. Perhaps you have heard of him in PGA career earnings and also joins him as the only golfers to win five straight Player of the Year awards. Mm-hmm. And worst of the weekend, Dan, honestly, hearing that Dylan was the only person in the room who has watched The Matrix, what? And Con Air is legit, DP. You need to watch that movie. Shout out to Marvin. And real quick, Dan, I have three fascinating NFL stats to finish. for his entire career, Tom Brady had a better chance to getting the Super Bowl, 47.6%, than Steph Curry has of making a three-pointer at 42%. Larry Fitzgerald has 17 seasons played, 42 tackles, 29 drops, and every NFC team has played in the NFC Championship game since 2010, except for the Cowboys, who haven't played in it since 1995. Shout out David in Ohio.
3: All right. Thank you, Buddha. Buddha dropping some information. I know it sounds really impressive that Scottie Scheffler surpassed Tiger on the all-time money list. If I prorated Tiger's wins and the amount of money that's available now, then this isn't a conversation. Yeah. What Tiger was winning when he was winning is different because PGA Tour did have to spice things up with their purses. Impressive what Scottie's done. It's weird that he had a bad year in people's minds, but there are so many things that wins tied for first, top fives first, top tens first, top 25s first, scoring first, money first, strokes gained first, greens in regulation first, birdies around first, final round scoring first, major championship score to par first. This was a down year for Scottie Scheffler. Every golfer on tour would take this down year by Scottie Scheffler. 1 hour in the books on this Monday. More phone calls, best and worst of the weekend. We'll give you hours. Dylan going in the confessional. USC coming up with excuses why maybe not everybody wanted to go watch USC play against San Jose State. Joel Klatt from Fox coming up. LinkedIn is pretty amazing at helping you grow your small business. 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
14: Brought to you by the Town Crier Wire. In the newsroom, I'm Andrew Green. Crews at the Palisades Nuclear Power Plant in Van Buren County have begun loading fuel into the reactor vessel, passing a major milestone on the way to restarting the facility. Palisades owner Holtec International says the process started Sunday morning as America's first shuttered nuclear power plant begins its step-by-step return to active power generation. The company says the reactor core, which consists of 204 fuel assemblies, is designed to support the plant's 805-megawatt output. This latest milestone follows more than 2 years of inspection, maintenance, refurbishment, testing, and equipment upgrades across the station. Holtec International Chief Nuclear Officer Fadi Daya says it all reflects the tremendous effort of the men and women who have brought the plant to this point. With fuel now loaded, Holtec says Palisades is proceeding through the remaining pre-startup activities before arriving at the red letter date, the day the reactor is powered on. The company has no specific timetable, though, for the restart. With the Labor Day holiday weekend just about here, AAA of Michigan has some advice if you're taking a road trip. Spokesperson Adrian Woodland tells us you want to be prepared for a vehicle breakdown.
15: One of the best ways to prevent a breakdown while you're out on the road is to have your vehicle checked before hitting the roadway.
14: Woodland says check the battery, tire pressure, and fluid levels. She also recommends having an emergency kit in a car. Woodland says there were nearly 405,000 calls for roadside help last Labor Day weekend. As children head back to school, Michigan State Police are urging parents to have a frank discussion with them about the dangers of posting pictures online. MSP Trooper Aaron Bauman with the State Police Internet Crimes Against Children Unit says his department investigated nearly 20 million cases of child sexually abusive material in 2024 with no sign of them slowing down. He says you can report any concerns through the National Center for Missing and Exploited Children.
16: Let's say a child or maybe a parent gets involved and they, their child has sent photographed somebody else. What they can is they can submit the hash value of that photograph to NCMEC, and that hash value will be put into NCMEC's program, which will get away from public sites or public platforms.
14: Bauman says in more than 95% of cases, the perpetrator is someone who knows the child. He adds, it is crucial for kids to know they're not alone and that help is out there. And it's nearly deer season in Michigan. The first deer hunting seasons are less than 2 weeks away. They start on Saturday, September 12th, with the Liberty Hunt for qualified youth and hunters with disabilities. Early antlerless firearm season also starts September 12th on open land and private lands in the Lower Peninsula. Other dates around the corner are early segment archery, October 1st through the 14th, Independence Hunt, October 15th through the 18th, and regular firearm season starts November 15th. In the newsroom, I'm Andrew Green.
12: Mainly cloudy skies expected this afternoon with a slight chance of thunderstorms. Highs around 86. Slight chance of rain showers tonight. Lows dip down to about 73. Slight chance of thunderstorms tomorrow. High temperatures reach up to 89. Sunshine mixed with clouds at times. Temps a bit above average. Wednesday and Thursday with highs from the low 80s to the upper 80s. Slight chance for storms Thursday. Currently 79. That's your updated forecast. I'm meteorologist Paul Trombley.
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1: I think it's amazing what Marcus Freeman has done to level up Notre Dame back to the point where they are recruiting in the top five in college football. They are a destination. And maybe this is a product of the current structure of our sport and the dollars that they have and the support that they have through NIL and even the transfer portal. But just a tip of the cap to Marcus Freeman. I think he's done an incredible job. I hope he stays in college football longer. I doubt he's going to stay in college football for a long period of time because I think the NFL is going to come calling. They came calling a year ago, and he stayed. But, man, he's done an incredible job.
2: If I gave Brian Kelly a do-over.
1: Does he not use the fake accent? Is it so? It's one of two decisions, Dan. Is it, does he not go to LSU and just stays there at Notre Dame?
2: Yeah.
1: Or does he go and not use the fake accent? Because the fake accent at the basketball game was really like, I mean, was it not the clearest sign? Like, this is not going to work. You know, I don't know if this is, man, the fake accent was a rough look. And then he did the dance with the recruit. And it's like, oh, it was, you know, every Gen Zer was, what do they say, cringe? They're probably going to cringe that I use the word cringe. But, man, that did not work out.
2: Tell Gus we said hello. And thanks,
1: I will.
2: Thanks for joining us.
1: I appreciate your time, Dan. Have a good day, bud.
2: That's Joel Klatt. He'll be with Gus and Jenny Taft. They have big noon kickoff on Saturday. It'll be Indiana hosting North Texas. We'll take a break. We'll give you our best and worst of the weekend and your phone calls right after this.

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0: 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Gus in L.A. Gus, thanks for holding. What do you have for me today?
1: Good morning, Mr. Patrick. Hope you and the boys had a great weekend. We'll get the best out of the way and a little worry of the weekend, then we'll get into the worst. Best of the weekend, my Dodgers went into 2-3, looking like they may have turned a little bit of a corner. Trouble into the weekend. It seems like nobody's afraid of Shohei Ohtani anymore, and they're coming right at him. They're pitching right at him, and he's striking out at a record pace. But we'll see what happens there. Worst of the weekend, Mr. Joel Klatt kind of touched upon it. You did as well. Look, I had an opportunity to go to the game this Saturday, being, Trojan and everything like that. But I'm like, look, my arm's all wrapped up. I don't want there to be chances where I'm going to be bumping into 80,000 people. So I'm going to pass on it, and I'll go to a game down the season. And I turn on the TV, and I see that crowd there. I do not know why, but it did piss me off. It is not. I understand that Joel Klatt lives here, but it's not that. I'm with the SC Trojan, the message boards and everything. They've been barking at this all season. Oh, we're better than Ohio State. We got better fan bases than Oregon. We're the SEC. We're this, we're that. Really? If that temperature existed in Tuscaloosa, Columbus, the Big House, Death Valley, if it existed in Gainesville, they would have sold it out. SC Faithful needs to do better and show up better. You boys have a great week.
0: Thank you, Gus. Ben in South Carolina. Hi, Ben.
2: Good morning, Dan. You mentioned one of my favorite players, Reggie White, the Minister of Defense. I really miss him on my Green Bay Packers. But on a slightly lesser level, I also miss the Minister of Humor, Todd Fritz, today. So, of course, I had to write him a limerick. Here goes. Getting cut, but you're still our hero. Get back in the mix so we can cheer-o. If the jokes linger, show them the finger. Without you, this is just week zero. We're pulling for you, Fritzy, but not your finger.
0: Thank you, Ben. We haven't heard from Fritzy after his life-threatening surgery. He had a little bump on his finger, and it was middle finger as well. So he'd always be telling me about this. He'd go, look right here. Look, I said, just put it down on the table. It looks like you're flipping me off. He goes, no, I'm not. I just look. There's a bump here. I said, okay, do you need to take off the entire day for that? And he goes, yes, it's surgery. And I go, okay, good luck. Thoughts and prayers. By the way, in a little more than an hour and 11 minutes, it'll be the debut of Not So Fast with Paul Pabst and Andrew McLovin Perloff Jr. III.
3: About that.
0: This is it. This is the debut of Not So Fast. Anything that you would like to prepare the audience for, you can watch it on Peacock right after our show ends. I'm going to walk down the hall and hand the microphone to those guys, and they have an hour-long show called Not So Fast.
3: I got a bunch of good lucks, break a leg, big day, excited. Those are the four big things this morning from different people around the building.
0: What can the audience expect when they tune in to Not So Fast?
3: Jovial banter, some snark, Perloff making you upset. He has some takes that are bothersome.
0: Yeah. Annoying, I think, when he was on our show. But maybe it's just bothersome for you.
3: We're going to have fun.
0: So that'll be in an hour and 10 minutes, Not So Fast on Peacock. Trip in Vegas. Hi, Trip. What do you have for me?
4: Hey, good morning, DP. Always good to speak with y'all. Best of the weekend. I know y'all already hit on it, but got to be Scottie Scheffler. Shot the lowest round of the day on Sunday. Maybe we're seeing the Scheffler era because he's just dominating. And then the worst of the weekend, I have a question for y'all. When did men's college football pants become shorter than men's college basketball shorts?
0: Yep. And there's no pads in those pants. I remember I couldn't put enough pads in my pants. Whoa. Yes, Dylan.
5: Yeah, that was always amazing to me, too, because it's like, if you ever took, like, a helmet to the quad or something, that Charlie horse, that sucks.
0: Yes. Thank you. Thank you, Dylan.
5: You're welcome.
0: Yeah. Rhonda in Texas. Hi, Rhonda.
6: Hi, Dan. Good morning to you and the Danettes. Fritzy, we miss you. Marvin, we'd like to know where we can find a golf shirt like yours. And then, Dan, something interesting we found on the internet. We Googled famous people with the initials DP, and playback.fm website lists the top 40 famous people with the initials DP. It goes all the way back to the birth year 1647, and we invite you to check it out because you're on the list.
0: Well, thank you, Rhonda. Want to be known for DP. Thank you. Dylan, best and worst of the weekend.
5: All right, Dan, my best. Our guy, Justin Rose, jarred one on the hardest hole of the course yesterday. The par three is like 208 yards, dunked it for a hole in one. That was pretty awesome. And then my worst, Novak Djokovic, upset in five sets by Mariano Navone, his first ever first round exit at the U.S. Open. That's tough.
0: Marvin.
7: I got two best DP. First best, South Carolina State, mollywhopping Savannah State, 87-0. Shannon Sharp is not walking through that door. And my other best, high school football. We watched this on Friday night. Chicago's Mount Carmel.
0: Carmel.
7: Thank you. High school pulled off an incredible 30-point comeback, stunning St. Joe's Regional out of New Jersey, 48-44.
0: Yeah, I watched high school football. What was it? DeSoto played as well? Yes, Marv.
7: Terrible. They did not shake hands. And I'm happy they got smacked.
0: Yeah, they got roughed up. Paul, best and worst.
3: Couple best. The North Dakota State Bison in the big show, FBS, 33-7 over the Gamecocks. Welcome to the show, Bison. And how about this game the other night? Bill and Mary down 10 with 57 seconds to go, beat Villanova 35-32. How does that happen?
0: Howie Long's not walking through that door with Villanova. Or who was the other guy? Danny Abramowitz.
3: Ooh, wide receiver?
0: Played for the Saints. I think he went to Villanova. Yes, Marvin.
7: Brian Westbrook.
0: Oh, no, he might have gone to Xavier.
7: Brian
0: Westbrook. Mm-hmm. Okay, all right. Danny Abramowitz. Maybe he went to Xavier when Xavier had a football program. Does that sound right? I could be making things up. Who's in the confessional? I mean, Paul is. So he can talk a little bit more about Not So Fast. Yes, Paul.
3: Danny Abramowitz, Catholic Central High School in your area, Dan, and Xavier University.
0: That's when Xavier had a football program. Final hour on the way. More of your phone calls as well. Paulie will be in the confessional. Big Day Ray comes in and sits in Paulie's seat for the final hour of the program. 2 hours in the books. One more to go. Dylan, Marv, Paulie, yours truly, and the BRGs. We're back after this. Are you one of the 7% of adults in the United States who are searching for an alternative to sleeping in a bed? 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
15: Slight chance for isolated thunderstorms this afternoon. Otherwise, cloudy skies with a few peaks of sun. High temperatures reach up to 86. Partly cloudy skies tonight. Slight chance for isolated thunderstorms. Lows dip down to about 73. Currently, 79. 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

0: Last call for phone calls. What we learn, what's in store tomorrow. Ryan in North Carolina. Hi, Ryan. What do you have for me today?
1: Dan, thank you for my call. A plastic surgeon and a hand surgeon in Asheville, and I've done several hundred, I don't know, maybe 1,000 hand surgeries in my training and career. And the only time we put people to sleep for finger surgery would be if they're highly anxious or really high maintenance or a combination thereof.
0: Well, Doc, right on cue. Let's bring in Todd Fritz. Survive. I hope you survive the life-threatening hand surgery. How are you feeling?
2: I feel good. I feel a little groggy. It was a lot more involved than I thought it was going to be because, they did an IV and they put me under where they gave me oxygen and a mask and they wrapped it up pretty good. I begged the surgeon not to wrap up all my fingers because I needed at least one to type on my laptop and on the phone or else I'm useless if I had no finger. I thought he was going to put a big club on my hand, but I'm not giving you the finger or anything, but showing you what it looks like.
0: Are you going to be able to make it to work tomorrow?
2: I feel good. The question is, the doctor said this, you're supposed to wait 24 hours for the anesthesia to wear off for them to safely sign you out to drive a vehicle. And based on when I leave for work, that would be more like 21 hours. So I'm in the middle of negotiations with the hand surgery center. If you can wink at the few hours and say that I can. But I also signed a bunch of papers of different colors. Basically, I guess like if God forbid they screw it up, that you can't sue them. There's no malpractice. They give you all these papers while you're half out of it to sign your firstborn son away or something.
0: Well, why were you signing the papers?
2: Because I've been through it just like you, Fred, where you have these surgeries and before they wheel you off from the holding pen into the actual surgery room, you have to like sign different waivers and documents.
0: Well, why didn't you read them?
2: I took the guy's word for it. He goes, this is just. He did say something about it, like if your hand isn't there when you wait, that's not on us. I'm like, why would that be on me, though?
0: Did you have to mark the finger that.
2: He did. He took out some magic marker. Yeah. They talk very loud to you as if you're going in for some kind of a hearing operation. Mr. Fritz, how are we doing today? And for the ninth time, I had to give my date of birth and how to spell my name. And they gave me a little wristband thing with my name and my whole life story on it. And he's like, what are we doing for you today? And I'm like, I hope they know what they're doing. I have to tell them what to do. I'm like, I have a cyst on my finger. I hope you guys are aware of that. And where is that? It's on my right hand, on my middle finger. And then he proceeded to circle the spot and put a little mark on my hand just in case they don't screw it up. Because we've heard stories about people operating on the wrong knee or the wrong leg. And I didn't want to be one of those stories.
0: Yeah, I had to mark my shoulder and my knees when I was being cut on. I had to put an X on it. And I did the same thing you did. I'm like, wait a minute. You don't know? And they go, no, you mark it. So therefore, if anything goes wrong, you've marked your knee or, my shoulder when I had that cut on. So I understand what
2: but it is a little troubling at first when they ask you why you're there. Like, and I understand why they're doing it to make sure that you're of sound mind and you know why you're there. But for a second you're like, they don't know why I'm here. This is not going to go great.
0: All right. Well, I hope that if you need an extra day to convalesce, then that's okay. But I would hope you'd be able to be in here. We missed you today.
2: I miss you guys. I feel good enough to like go now, but like there's this 24-hour rule, and I'm not trying to hide behind that. I want to be at work on time, and I'm waiting for the big call where they let me know if I have to come in during the show or before the show or what the deal is. I can't imagine 22 hours versus 24 hours would me a danger to the
0: loads. Did you see what we did to your desk?
2: You put some kind of bronco blue and orange looking kangaroo or something on there, or a seal? What was that thing?
0: That's a chihuahua or wiener dog that I got at Dave and Buster's. And
2: it was very cute. I liked it.
0: Okay.
2: I liked the color scheme. And did you win that? Did you have to throw a football through a tire? Who sent that?
0: No, my daughter got it. And so she,
2: I like it.
0: She said
2: a lot.
0: She also got the banana for me as well at Dave and Buster's. And I just thought, I'll put them there at your desk.
2: It's very cute. And I've been watching the show since I got back and life is good. They got rid of the cyst, and hopefully I don't have to be cut on anymore for a while. It's nice to that this was just a cyst as opposed to some of the more dramatic things that you and I have had to deal with in our life.
0: So just so I have this correct, you're hopeful that you don't have to have any more surgeries. Is that what you said?
2: Yeah, most people would sign up for no more operations.
0: Okay, so that's I just wanted to make sure I understood that you don't want any more surgeries.
2: Shameless plug, Kyle Whittingham joins us tomorrow, not that you asked. Top of the second hour, new Michigan coach Kyle Whittingham.
0: Good luck to your wife dealing with you today, and we look forward to seeing you tomorrow, Todd.
2: I just had a nice Bialy and cream cheese and some Martinelli apple juice.
0: Once again, it's nice to see you, and we look forward to seeing you tomorrow.
2: Give me animal crackers and a little apple juice later.
0: All righty. Thank you. That's Todd. And, his poor wife. Although I think she's a school teacher, so she probably is going to stay after class or something. Anything to prolong waiting to get home to Todd. Yes, Ray.
3: Is 20 kids more of a handful than one Todd Fritz after surgery?
0: No. Even not after surgery. This day in sports history, Marvin.
4: All right, DP, in 1950, Gil Hodges of the Brooklyn Dodgers hit 4 home runs in a single game off of 4 different pitchers.
0: Oh. 1991, David Klingler. I brought him up last week, I think. He threw 6 touchdown passes in the second quarter as Houston beat Louisiana Tech 73-3. Go around the room. Dylan, what'd you learn today?
5: Tell your boy he's got to pay for the pasta.
0: Oh, yeah. I won't mention the name of the ESPN person. Marvin.
4: Chris Sims lost his spleen.
0: Ray.
3: Todd's making a run at Comeback Player of the Year.
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16: Slight chance for isolated thunderstorms this afternoon. Otherwise, sunshine mixed with clouds at times. Highs level off around 86. Partly cloudy skies again tonight. Lows dip down to about 73. Highs level off around 87 tomorrow. Sunshine mixed with clouds at times. High of 88 Wednesday under mainly sunny skies. 83 Thursday, slight chance of thunderstorms. Currently 84. Blaine's has
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18: Brought to you by the Town Crier Wire. In the newsroom, I'm Andrew Green. Crews of the Palisades Nuclear Power Plant in Van Buren County have begun loading fuel into the reactor vessel, passing a major milestone on the way to restarting the facility. Palisades owner Holtec International says the process started Sunday morning as America's first shuttered nuclear power plant begins its step-by-step return to active power generation. The company says the reactor core, which consists of 204 fuel assemblies, is designed to support the plant's 805-megawatt output. This latest milestone follows more than 2 years of inspection, maintenance, refurbishment, testing, and equipment upgrades across the station. Holtec International Chief Nuclear Officer Fadi Daya says it all reflects the tremendous effort of the men and women who have brought the plant to this point. With fuel now loaded, Holtec says Palisades is proceeding through the remaining pre-startup activities before arriving at the red letter date, the day the reactor is powered on. The company has no specific timetable, though, for the restart. With the Labor Day holiday weekend just about here, AAA of Michigan has some advice if you're taking a road trip. Spokesperson Adrian Woodland tells us you want to be prepared for a vehicle breakdown.
19: One of the best ways to prevent a breakdown while you're out on the road is to have your vehicle checked before hitting the roadway.
18: Woodland says check the battery, tire pressure, and fluid levels. She also recommends having an emergency kit in the car. Woodland says there were nearly 405,000 calls for roadside help last Labor Day weekend. As children head back to school, Michigan State Police are urging parents to have a frank discussion with them about the dangers of posting pictures online. MSP Trooper Aaron Bauman with the State Police Internet Crimes Against Children Unit says his department investigated nearly 20 million cases of child sexually abusive material in 2024 with no sign of them slowing down. He says you can report any concerns through the National Center for Missing and Exploited Children.
20: Let's say a child or maybe a parent gets involved and that their child has sent photographed somebody else. What they can is they can submit the hash value of that photograph to NCMEC, and that hash value will be put into NCMEC's program, which will get away from public sites or public platforms.
18: Bauman says in more than 95% of cases, the perpetrator is someone who knows the child. As it is crucial for kids to know they're not alone and that help is out there. And it's nearly deer season in Michigan. The first deer hunting seasons are less than 2 weeks away. They start on Saturday, September 12th, with the Liberty Hunt for qualified youth and hunters with disabilities. Early antlerless firearm season also starts September 12th on open land and private lands in the Lower Peninsula. Other dates around the corner are early segment archery, October 1st through the 14th, Independence Hunt, October 15th through the 18th, and regular firearm season starts November 15th. In the newsroom, I'm Andrew Green.
14: ABC News, I'm Chuck Sievertson. President Trump will meet with oil refiners and distributors tomorrow at the White House to discuss expansion of U.S. oil refining as part of efforts to lower gasoline prices. That from a White House official. Update on high beef prices from ABC's Allison Kosick.
21: The Trump administration is expected to announce new rules this week to make it easier for cattle ranchers to process their own meat and sell directly to consumers without USDA inspections. Some producers say cutting red tape could help. Others are pushing back. The South Dakota Cattlemen's Association saying food safety is not red tape.
14: Two people are dead, over a dozen others missing in the Grand Canyon flooding. There's no cell service in parts of the canyon, delaying word from survivors that they're okay.
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16: Slight chance for isolated thunderstorms this afternoon. Otherwise, sunshine mixed with clouds at times. Highs level off around 86. Partly cloudy skies again tonight. Lows dip down to about 73. Highs level off around 87 tomorrow. Sunshine mixed with clouds at times. High of 88 Wednesday under mainly sunny skies. 83 Thursday, slight chance of thunderstorms. Currently 84. 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
1: Hey, it's Ken Lundberg with the WSJM Morning Show. 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
0: And we continue with Our American Stories and with part two of this story from museum curator Jared Roll. Let's pick up where Jared left off. George Lucas, the creator of Star Wars, decided to pull the plug on the series after the first three. But the Kenner Toy Company decided to create a new line of Star Wars action figures and playsets. Here again is Jared Roll.
8: I recall a time, so it was in 19, it was probably around 1985, could be even 86, stopping at a pharmacy and walking past to the magazine aisle, and there was what we call a dump bin, and that's like a square-shaped table with low sides, and inside is this stuff they're trying to clearance out. And this dump bin had Star Wars figures in it, Power of the Force figures. So I remember stopping and picking one up and looking at it, and here was a Han Solo and Carbonite figure. Kind of cool idea. It was neat. It was like the Han Solo figure, and he had a piece of Carbonite. You can put him in the block and see him through it. And I remember looking at it, thinking, that's kind of neat, but I don't, whatever. And what struck me too is I remember this. Looking at the price tag, there were like three or four layers of price stickers on it. And the top one said 69 cents because they were just, you know, they're probably like $2.95, $2.50, $1.95, 69 cents, and, you know, just clearancing this stuff out. That figure today is worth thousands because kids like me looked at them and said, and tossed them right back in there. and we went and bought a Thundercat instead. Or we went and just bought a magazine about music. I don't know what we were into, but we weren't buying that stuff, and nobody did. And because of that, some of those toys, the Power of the Force line, they're the most coveted among collectors, and they're so cool to see, because it wasn't until I was an adult collector that I even knew they made a lot of the stuff that they made towards the end, because it just didn't hit the shelves. So, like a lot of kids at this point, you know, we move on either to other toys or stop getting toys, but my toys were very valuable to me. And so even though I was in my teenage years, I did store my toys in actually one big old refrigerator box in the garage of my parents' house. And, you know, grew up, you know, went to college. And it was shortly after graduating from high school, I went to a record convention in Milwaukee. But one of the vendors at this record convention sold a newspaper, a trade newspaper, where you could buy and sell music. But they also sold one for buying and selling antiques. And all of a sudden, I look, and here is the Millennium Falcon. And somebody's saying that they're selling one for $80. So I'm like, wait a minute. You mean the stuff from my childhood now has value? I mean, it was an expensive toy, but it wasn't $80. And they're saying $80, and it's not even in the box. So after a while, like, I'm hunched over this booth, and I start kneeling, and then I sit on the floor, and I'm looking through this, and the woman working at the booth, she's like, you can just take that home with you now. You seem to be really attached to it. I'm like, oh, thanks. So I took it home, and I poured over inch by inch, and that got me thinking, I need to know, I need to go look at my toys from my childhood, because if they have value, I could be rich. You know, I think that was one of the ideas that went through my head. That, and you just want to know, do I still have all these things? So I go home to my parents' place. So I was in my first year of college at the time, but I go home and I dig out this big box in the garage, and I was a little sad because they weren't as white and pristine as I had remembered them, but I still had a lot of them. But now I've got this new bug inside of me that wants them all. Like, I want the things I never had as a kid. How am I going to do that? Well, this was 1992, and there was, before the internet, before anything like that. So I started typing up lists on a typewriter of the things I wanted, or handwriting notices, little flyers, and I hung them up in laundromats in my hometown. I hung them up in the grocery stores when you first go in. There's a little community board there, and there was a radio call-in show on our local polka music station called WTKM, where you could call in, buy, sell, and swap. And I'm saying, hey, I'm looking for Star Wars toys. You know, if you've got any, give me a call. And it, in some ways it worked, because what had happened is that at the same time this is happening, moms all over the United States are getting rid of their kids' toys. Kids from my generation, we're going off to college. Mom's cleaning out the house, and they're like, they're not going to want these toys anymore. And so they're calling me, and they're saying, yeah, I've got, my kid had a lot of this stuff. You know, he's moved away or whatever. Come and take a look at it. So I'd go to their house, and on their dining room table, there'd be a selection of toys, like a whole mix. I always remember, I'd go there, I'd just ask for Star Wars stuff, but there'd be some G.I. Joes, some adventure people, just a whole mix of things. And the mom didn't know. She just called them all Star Wars toys. And I said, okay, I'll just take this one and this one. And she's like, oh, no. You're going to buy everything. It's all or nothing. I'm like, okay. So I just bought it all up. I brought it home. But it wasn't until George Lucas announced in 1993, I believe it was, he said, I have plans to make more Star Wars movies. And when he said that, all of a sudden, people from my generation like, whoa, Star Wars, I love Star Wars. Can you believe that there's going to be more movies? And then shortly after that announcement, there was an announcement, a follow-up announcement, saying that he was going to re-release the original trilogy special editions, and that came out in 97. So in 93, 94, you're starting to hear rumblings of Star Wars coming back. And that's kind of waking things up in us. They're like, oh, this is exciting. Around that same time, Kenner Toys is bought by Hasbro Toys. Now, Hasbro, they're big. They're one of the big two toy companies. They always have been. You know, they're known best for G.I. Joe, I guess. But Hasbro is huge, and they buy Kenner. And in 1995, they do something that we never thought would happen. And that is, they started creating Star Wars action figure toys again. So first time in 10 years, action figure toys are in the toy aisle. By the way, this is a new thing now. We're adults who collect toys, and we've got a lot of purchasing power, and we're hungry for this stuff. So up to that point, people like me were buying vintage Star Wars toys, and the price started going up. I saw it right away. I'm like, oh man. But then now that we have new Star Wars product, we're thinking two things. One, this stuff is awesome. I want it. And two, this stuff is awesome. I want it. And I'm going to buy two of them. Two of everything. One to open and to enjoy. And one to store away because it's going to be worth something big. Just like my childhood toys. Well, we know that never happened. But at the time, we thought it was a good plan. So we're buying up all this stuff. And I remember it was in 2001, and I'm sitting in my office at my apartment, and I get a package in the mail. Normally, it's really exciting. I open it up, and like, oh, I know what this is. This is a 12-inch figure of 4LOM. He was a bounty hunter from Empire Strikes Back, and they made a nice 12-inch figure, very detailed, with the right weapons, and it's just a beautiful 12-inch figure. But I remember holding it in my hands and thinking, I don't feel anything about this. Like, there's no... I don't know. It's like, I feel nothing for this anymore. For this new stuff. And that really marked the end of toy collecting. Especially the new stuff. And so I just packed everything up and put it aside. And that was it for toy collecting for a while for me. And then life continued to happen. You know, I got married, I have kids, and yet these toys just kind of follow me around in my, you know, I wasn't collecting anymore, but they were taking up a lot of space. And then that brings me to 2015, in the winter of 2015, when my colleague said, Jared, didn't you used to collect toys, Star Wars toys? What if you brought those out and you put them on display in anticipation of this new movie that's coming out? And so a lot of those new toys, I then started just dumping, just selling for whatever I could get. But I got it out of my house, and I was able to earn some money to buy some of those pieces that eventually went on display in what I call the Nostalgia Awakens, which is the exhibit that I created of all the vintage Star Wars toys, which I still love, and I'm grateful to be able to share it with so many people of my generation who have those same feelings and memories of Star Wars and childhood as I do.
0: And a special thanks to Greg Hengler for a great job producing that piece and getting the story. And also a special thanks to Jared Roll. The story of Jared Roll and the story of Star Wars and how young people and older people across this country and around the world reacted to this American classic trilogy here on Our American Stories.
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1: Anne Frank. Here's what she wrote in her diary that day. The best part about the invasion is that I have the feeling that friends are on the way. The thoughts of friends and salvation mean everything to me. Churches and synagogues in America were open 24 hours a day to handle the spiritual demands of Americans seeking strength and comfort. And they would continue to be a spiritual source of strength and resolve throughout the war. As for the costs of the invasion, Roosevelt was right. More than 4,400 Americans never returned home from that opening day of fighting. By the time the battle for Normandy had been won, 29,000 lives had been lost. 100,000 were wounded or missing in action. 416,000 Americans would lose their lives defending the world from tyranny. America's industrial strength, our mineral and energy resources, no doubt played a part in the Allied victory. So too did the courage and selflessness of our troops, black and white, and from every ethnic background, along with the sacrifices of so many millions of Americans on the home front. But the spiritual power, the prayer power of our people, was a resource too. It helped us endure and prevail, providing peace in the midst of chaos, hope in the midst of hopelessness. The story of the largest mass prayer in American history, and world history too. Roosevelt's D-Day prayer. This is Our American Stories.
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10: Brought to you by the Town Crier Wire. In the newsroom, I'm Andrew Green. The countdown to the restart of the Palisades nuclear power plant in Covert Township is now on, with the announcement this weekend that crews have begun loading fuel into the reactor vessel. Holtec International Senior Manager of Communications Nick Culp tells us this is a major milestone and the first time since May of 2022 that fuel has been in place in the reactor. This officially puts Palisades on the path to restart.
11: And now we have entered what in the industry is referred to as mode 6, or refueling. It's one of the operating modes that's defined in our plant tech specs. We entered mode 6 officially with the commencement of fuel loading this morning. And it's the first in a defined progression of plant operating modes as we advance through the remaining activities required for startup.
10: Culp says that once the fueling is done, the crews will begin moving toward modes 5 through 1. At 1, the plant will be back online and synced to the grid. However, there are still a lot of testing, inspections, maintenance, and operational readiness activities needed to get there.
11: We will be online when our work is complete, when we've met all of those technical specifications to work from Mode 6 to Mode 1, and we will be back online when all applicable federal requirements are met and all industry standards are met.
10: Culp says that's why Holtec still isn't announcing a restart timetable. Nevertheless, he says the start of refueling was a very exciting moment for the entire Palisades team. Now begins the work of completing those final tasks to ensure the resumption of power generation at Palisades is done safely. The U.S. Postal Service has announced its office at the Orchards Mall in Benton Township is now closed permanently while it conducts a feasibility study for the location. The Postal Service suspended operations at the mall in 2023, saying the move was made to protect the health of staff and customers. Benton Township Supervisor Kathy Yates tells us the service later announced plans to open a new location on Mall Place Drive near the Michigan Secretary of State's office, but now the Postal Service is telling customers they can conduct their business at the Benton Harbor location, and there's been no more word about Mall Place Drive. Yates says going to the Benton Harbor office poses a hardship for many township residents.
12: So we just want them to reconsider what their move is and make sure that they can put it back where they planned in the Secretary of State's building someplace on that venue, and we'll be happy with that.
10: Yates says the decision by the Postal Service came as a surprise to township leaders.
12: They're not really easy to talk to because we've had some other issues. They should have reached out to the township, really, because this is a big move in our community, and they've not even thought about contacting us.
10: Yates says that the Postal Service is trying to get everyone to do more online, but many residents, especially older ones, can't do that. She suggests a compromise, perhaps keeping a post office location in the township with only basic mail services but without certain other features. The Postal Service has scheduled a virtual meeting for the public to learn more about what's happening, and Yates hopes that residents attend and voice their concerns. The Zoom meeting will be at 10 a.m. on Tuesday, September 15th. We'll have a link to more information on our website. The City of South Haven, the South Haven Police Department, and South Haven Area Emergency Services will host a ceremony to mark the 25th anniversary of 9/11 next week. City Human Resources Director Kim Wise tells us that Shays typically holds a remembrance event each year, but with this being the 25th anniversary, the three partners are putting on something bigger.
13: They're going to do a color guard presentation. Throughout the rest of the ceremony, we're going to have various speakers available to talk about their memories of 9/11 and how it changed our nation and ourselves. We're going to have some bell tolling at certain moments that were significant of that day.
10: The South Haven High School Band will also perform. Wise says that speakers will include Shays Director Brandon Hins, Police Chief Adam DeBoer, and City Manager Kate Hosier. Although it's now been 25 years since 9/11, the memory of that day is still fresh for her.
13: We feel like this is going to be a touching ceremony. Something special that we're going to have is members of our fire department will be doing a stair climb throughout the ceremony. So if you haven't seen that, it's something special to witness. We encourage you to come out and take a look.
10: South Haven High School is providing bleachers for the firefighters to stage the stair climb. The ceremony on Friday, September 11th, will start at 8:30 a.m. at the Huron Street Pavilion and will conclude with a wreath-laying ceremony around 9:30. Everyone's invited to attend. After 3 years of work, a new park that preserves a piece of Niles history has been completed and is available for the public. Niles History Center Director Christina Arsenault tells us that the ribbon cutting for the new Ferry Street School Park was held last week with dignitaries and supporters on hand. The park is at the site of the former Ferry Street School, which was built in 1867 and initially operated as the colored school until Niles Community Schools integrated in the 1870s. Arsenault says the facility remained in use.
14: It had several different uses through the school district for many years. It housed the Ferry Street Resource Center more recently, and in 2023, there was a devastating fire that destroyed most of the building.
10: The fire did not destroy the brick facade of the building, though, and that remains standing as part of the new park. Arsenault says that panels on its history have been placed near it. It took a community fundraising campaign, grants, and corporate donations to generate the $175,000 needed to complete the park, and Arsenault thanked all the project supporters.
14: It's been a really bittersweet project. So the fire was devastating, and it's not something that we ever wanted to have to do. Certainly, it was awful to lose the building itself, but to be able to save it and to be able to still turn it into this community landmark so that the history of the school isn't forgotten, it feels really great to have accomplished that.
10: Arsenault says the new park could provide a place for community events. She's hoping the Ferry Street Resource Center, which was located in the former school building prior to the fire, will hold fundraisers there. The ribbon cutting was attended by State Representative Brad Paquette, Niles Mayor Nick Shelton, and descendants of students who attended the school, among others. The Berrien Community Foundation is notifying all teachers that it's now taking applications for a new round of its Golden Acorn Classroom Mini Grants. BCF Program Manager Susan Matheny tells us the grants offer up to $500 to Berrien County educators and other school professionals for classroom and school projects.
15: In order to help educators and other school staff be creative in the way that they help their students learn and grow during the school year.
10: Matheny says the foundation offers up to $10,000 in Golden Acorn grants spread across two rounds of funding each year. She's seen teachers do all sorts of things with the grants.
15: I think my favorite grant that we have ever made with the Golden Acorn Classroom Mini Grant is from a math teacher who asked for she wanted to purchase rubber band cannons so that they could really teach the lesson on how to calculate trajectory.
10: Other examples include Buchanan Community Schools using a Golden Acorn grant to acquire ukuleles for elementary students, and St. Joseph Public Schools using a grant to purchase a 3D printer filament. Matheny says a lot of teachers also use the grants to acquire books for their classrooms. Applications for this round of grants are due by October 1st, and we'll have a link to more information at our website. And the geological history beneath Michigan's forests, shorelines, and Great Lakes will be the focus of an upcoming lecture at the Michigan Maritime Museum in South Haven. The museum is teaming up with the Kalamazoo Nature Center to present From Forest to Shore, Stories of Michigan's Lands and Lakes on Wednesday, September 9th. The Michigan Maritime Museum says Ezra Montero of the Kalamazoo Nature Center will discuss the geological forces that shape the Great Lakes, including Michigan's ancient Cambrian seabed and the Laurentide ice sheet that covered much of the state during the last ice age. The presentation will also look at how geological eras helped to shape the fossils and landscapes found along Michigan's shores today. Michigan Maritime Museum Head of Education Violet Rollins says Michigan's maritime story began long before there were ships on the lakes, and this engagement will help people understand how geology has shaped Michigan today. The presentation will be held at the museum at 6:30 p.m. next Wednesday, with admission $10 for non-members and free to museum members. WSJM News Now continues with your Bloomberg Report.
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17: This is a Bloomberg Money Minute. The U.S. Supreme Court is allowing President Trump to continue to build his massive White House ballroom, at least for now, blowing off conclusions by two lower courts that the action likely violates the law. The administration says construction is now 65% complete and will be entirely funded through $400 million in private donations. The U.S. and Iran exchanging missile strikes for the first time in a month overnight, Iran targeting U.S. allies Jordan and the UAE. That sent stocks lower and oil higher to near $86 a barrel, sparking worries about inflation. With that, the Dow today down 374 points, about 0.2%. The Nasdaq down 32, the S&P lost 26. President Trump says the U.S. plans to use the billions of barrels of crude seized from Venezuela to refill the U.S.'s depleted emergency oil reserves. And LIV Golf, the startup league that challenged the PGA tournament, preparing to file for bankruptcy as soon as next week. Tom Busby, Bloomberg Radio.

0: WSJM news continues. The U.S. and Iran have renewed their attacks on each other this weekend. The U.S. targeted Iranian rocket launcher positions while Iran retaliated with attacks in nearby Jordan. More from ABC's Luis Martinez on depleting supplies of the U.S. military.
1: Can the United States actually carry out any additional responses, additional attacks against Iran in a huge way, given that there are concerns that if Iran retaliates for large attacks, it would do so in a large way that would impact any air defense systems that the United States has. And as we know, the United States is really the risk factor for its air defense systems is growing as so many missiles have been used over the last 6 months.
0: Business leaders near the U.S.-Canada border are hoping that new tariffs between the two countries won't have long-lasting impacts. Here's ABC's Jared Kofsky.
2: Plattsburgh, New York is just an hour south of Canada's second-largest city of Montreal. Plattsburgh even calls itself Montreal's U.S. suburb. But Gary Douglas, who runs the local Chamber of Commerce, says he fears the local economic impact of new 50% tariffs between the U.S. and our neighbor to the north.
3: It's astounding how fundamentally divorced Washington seems to be from the reality of the U.S.-Canada economic relationship.
2: The Trump administration says Canada has been taking advantage of the U.S., but in Plattsburgh, officials say their economy is dependent on Canadian trade and tourism. Jared Kofsky, ABC News, New York.
0: A prominent artificial intelligence company is facing a new lawsuit over allegedly pirating music. ABC's Mike Dubusky has more.
4: Living on a Prayer, Uptown Funk, and All I Want for Christmas Is You are among the songs named in a new lawsuit being leveled at Anthropic. Music publishers Sony Music and Warner Chappell accuse the AI company of pirating innumerable songs from their catalogs in an effort to train its AI technology. Anthropic is facing several lawsuits over alleged piracy and last year settled a $1.5 billion case over illegally downloaded books. That happened in September. Another song the company allegedly pirated. Mike Dubusky, ABC News.
0: Jurors in Massachusetts continue their deliberations in the Lindsay Clancy murder trial. Clancy's accused of intentionally killing her three children in 2023. Her attorneys say she was suffering from postpartum psychosis. ABC's Aaron Katursky is in Plymouth, Massachusetts, and says supporters have been outside the court and have even cornered Clancy's attorney.
5: There was a complete stranger with her child who came up to Kevin Reddington on his way into court, just gave him a hug and said that it's somebody that she would want with her in a time of need. And so the case has touched a nerve, a referendum on motherhood and mental health, and it's become something more than what the jury is considering, which is a very narrow question. Was this murder or was this madness?
0: And Dolly Parton has been laid to rest at her Nashville burial site, Woodlawn Memorial Park and Mausoleum, confirmed by Dolly's niece, Lainey May, who said, quote, "My granny believed in me before I even knew how to believe in myself." More from ABC's Wayne Cabot.
6: On the weekend, Dolly was laid to rest.
7: Do we have time for a little more Dolly, son?
6: Randy Carlyle had the audience in tears at Nashville's Bridgestone Theater.
7: And I only ever sang this song one time, and it was with Dolly.
6: And it was the song. Brandy singing it alone this time as a Dolly photo montage played behind her. Brandy Carlyle says Dolly took a risk and accepted me for being gay. Wayne Cabot, ABC News.
8: Slight chance of thunderstorms this afternoon. Otherwise, sunshine mixed with clouds at times. High temperatures reach up to 86. Lows dip down to about 73 tonight. Partly cloudy skies. Daytime highs approaching 87 tomorrow. Sunshine mixed with clouds at times. Temps above average Wednesday and Thursday with highs from the low 80s to the upper 80s. Slight chance of thunderstorms Thursday. Right now, it's 84 degrees. That's your updated forecast. I'm meteorologist Paul Trombley.
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22: 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The MX Series corn by Stein. Stein has yield. Soybeans were mixed, adjusting spreads at the end of the month, quarter, and marketing year. September was a penny lower at 12.75 and a quarter. November held at 12.88. On good demand, September corn was up 3 at 5.15, and December was 1 1/4 higher at 5.37 3/4. Live and feeder cattle were supported by an oversold bounce. October live is up 95 at 212.67. December was 85 higher at 214.57. October feeders are up 50 at 317.02. And on oversold signals in the midday gain in pork, October hogs are up 177 at 83.67. December lean was $1.85 higher at 74.15. John Perkins, Brownfield.
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23: Ag Headline News, I'm Brownfield. National crop condition ratings were mixed over the past week. Key U.S. growing areas continue to experience a wide range of weather. And at this stage of the season, for many crops, focus has shifted from ratings to yield and yield potential. The USDA says 57% of corn is in good to excellent condition and 58% of soybeans. More news next on Brownfield.
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25: We have the Arion 6 range, we have the Axion 8 range, and we have the Axion 9 range.
23: The senior director of North American Commercial Sales for AGI says new technology is allowing more efficient fertilizer blending at retail facilities.
26: We've modified that traditional declining weight system, so you still have hoppers, and it still dispenses your product and blends your product, but it blends in different ways, and we have the weights taken at different times.
23: Corn export movement continues to make a strong push into the end of the marketing year. The USDA says with just a few reporting days remaining in 2025-26, corn inspections were up on the year, with a total now just under USDA's record projection. The corn export demand was driven by competitive pricing and growing global demand for livestock feed and biofuels production. Sorghum, soybean, and wheat inspections were below year-ago levels. I'm Nicole Haslip with Brownfield.
27: September on the farm, and there's no slacking off now. Hey, it's Ken Lundberg with the WSJM Morning Show. 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
5: Christine Lisi. The NFL world still buzzing following the unretirement of 35-year-old defensive lineman Aaron Donald. He was back on the practice field yesterday with the Rams for a light session following several weeks of discussions and intense workouts. Donald, one of the greatest defensive players of his era during his first 10 seasons, all spent with the Rams franchise. LA's working now to determine when he'll actually play in a game, whether that's the season opener against the 49ers in Australia or in the following weeks. That Rams D is almost unfair, believes co-host of the Nightcap podcast and former NFL receiver Chad Ochocinco Johnson.
6: I'm confused. What do you do offensively? Because you have Trent McDuffie. You have a back end that's just as good as your front end. So what do you do? You can't run the ball. What are you going to say? Oh, you know what? If they're that good, just run right down their throat. You're not running down their throat. Even with a Myles Garrett who had 23 sacks last year, he's still good against the run. Aaron Donald is good against the run.
5: Ochocinco on ESPN Radio's The Golics. Baseball, what could Cubs star Pete Crow Armstrong possibly do after an unbelievable weekend at the plate, which included hitting five home runs the last two games? We will find out tonight when he and the Cubs host the MLB leading Brewers. Chicago is tied with Philadelphia for the top NL wildcard spot. Michigan named freshman Tommy Carr, the grandson of former Wolverines coach Lloyd Carr, as its backup quarterback entering the season under first-year coach Kyle Whittingham. He will be backing up former number one national recruit Bryce Underwood. Virginia Tech coach James Franklin officially naming Ethan Grunkemeyer the Hokies starting quarterback. The move was widely expected after he followed Franklin to Va Tech from Penn State. Soccer icon Lionel Messi retired from international football, ending his career as a player for the Argentine national team at 39 years old after nearly two decades representing his country. He is the highest scoring man in South American soccer history.
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5: 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Jeremiah Koch, Alec Krushar, Dana Londot, Amanda Northrup, Elena Paulson, Morgan Poole, Violet Rollins, Nick Roskam, Caitlin Samsel, Jake Southern, Austin Trusinski, Matt Weiger, Ashley Williams, Lacey Walter, and Jillian Wygonik. 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
6: 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I'm Fernando Mendoza, and your health works the same way. 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The best offense is staying on top of your health. 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